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11: Hey, Dad. Your prescription will be ready in just a minute. Hey, Dad. Your laundry will be ready in just a minute. Dad, your lunch will be ready in just a minute.
12: Hey, honey. 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
13: 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But it's just as important that you take some time for yourself. At AARP, we can help with information.

0: hold up.
1: I mean,
0: so he can learn.
1: It wasn't last year.
0: And this is what I'm saying. What you don't want to do is be a Houston Texans David Carr situation.
1: Okay.
0: That's a very dangerous place to be.
1: How many weeks is okay, though, for him to sit out? Are you willing to sit him the whole year?
0: Well, it depends. Guess what? It seemed to work out for one Patrick Mahomes.
1: It sure did. It sure did.
0: I don't think Patrick Mahomes.
1: Number one overall pick in the draft.
0: I don't think Patrick Mahomes suffered.
1: Not the number one overall pick. And
0: I understand that. First-round draft pick, 10th pick in the draft.
1: Right, but joined a team that was already – they were a contender. They were a playoff team.
0: Right. What I'm saying is Las Vegas a playoff team?
1: No.
0: Then we have time. We need time for them to even be a competitive team.
1: Okay.
0: They're not going to be more competitive with Fernando Mendoza. They won't. They won't be more competitive with Fernando than with Kirk Cousins. They won't. They won't be. He gives them their best shot to be competitive. So now, if they start the first 6 weeks and they're 4-2, or they're 3-3, that's it. Now we're like, okay, we're competing, right? Like we have a stake in this. We're competing. Now let's find the right soft landing spot for Fernando to come in and make his debut. I think that's – we get so caught up in his first pick. He got to go. He got to go right now. We drafted him. Well, he needs to go. Well, he may feel like he needs to go and he wants to go and he's ready – to make it happen, but the reality of it is, are we starting off the season with, you know, the Dolphins, him against the Dolphins, then the Chargers, Saints, Kansas City Chiefs, Patriots, Buffalo Bills, the Rams? Is that what you want him to walk into?
1: Well, I mean, more to say on this, because you talked to me about soft landing spot when we were talking about entering Jackson Dart into the games last year. And something you just said is a scheduling quirk that I think belongs in this conversation. You just mentioned it as you listed off their first 6 or 7 games. So let's do that next. We're live in the Fox Sports Radio studios along with Ephraim Salaam. I'm Mark Willard on Fox Sports Radio.
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20: OpenAI has agreed to a $3.2 million settlement with the Department of Justice over allegations the company discriminated against U.S. workers in its hiring practices. Matt Mattinson has the story.
21: The DOJ says the investigation involved fewer than 10 positions, but found issues including how some jobs were advertised and how applications were accepted. Under the agreement, OpenAI will pay $1.2 million in civil penalties and $2 million to compensate workers affected by the alleged practices. The company denies the findings, but says it reached the agreement to resolve the matter and move forward with its immigration-related hiring program.
20: Anthropic inking a $10 billion deal with AI cloud startup Volta. And AI systems from Anthropic and OpenAI created fake identities in an effort to break into the site GitHub. The UK's AI Security Institute says Anthropic's Mythos and OpenAI's Sol used autonomy and deception to mask the hacks. This comes as more AI models are being caught starting their own hacks. Tech Report, I'm Mark Mayfield.
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0: We live in the Fox Sports Radio studios with you from Salam. I'm Mark Willard. My direction is changing. How long is too long? Cause I couldn't wait for you. You mentioned that the Raiders are home to Miami to start it off. Then they go to the Chargers. That's also a home game. Then they'll go to the Saints. I remember last year, if memory serves, you accurately predicted when Jackson Dart was going to be named the starter. Because you said, look at where the soft spot is in their schedule in the first month and a half. Well, week four, Chiefs. Week five, at Patriots. Week six, Bills. Week seven, Rams.
1: 12.
0: Whoa.
1: 12.
0: Okay. Let them know. You sure it's not eight?
1: It's not eight.
0: Why?
1: It's not eight. I see the Jets.
0: At New York Jets.
1: The at.
0: Yeah, but at Cleveland, too.
1: Yeah, but that's different. That's
0: why? Why are the Browns worse than the Jets?
1: Because New York is its own animal.
0: Okay.
1: Those lights are a little bit brighter up there. Okay? There was a young quarterback who was home and famously saw ghosts. Right? Like, there's New York is a no-go for the Jets or Giants, no matter how bad they are.
0: Okay. All right.
1: It's just different. I played there a bunch of times. The energy is just crazy. Now, at the Browns, at this time, the Browns will still be trying to figure out who they going to have at quarterback.
0: Sure.
1: And you don't have Myles Garrett that you have to contend with.
0: Right.
1: Because that would be a huge, well, maybe we punt. Maybe we punt on that one. But for me, I see week 12. Now, this could be accelerated if they're 1-2-8-9. Then it's like, okay, we got to bust the glass. This is not working. But if they have any semblance of success, the landing spot for me will be week 12 at the Browns.
0: Okay. By the way, that is Thanksgiving week. They don't play till Sunday.
1: Right.
0: But it's Thanksgiving week. I do like this quirk. They also have a bye the following week.
1: Mm-hmm.
0: So
1: get in some action, study the action.
0: Get yourself 2 weeks to go into the lab and check it all out. I'm also struck just looking at this going, damn, dude, the Raiders, you finish where they finished, you're supposed to get an easier schedule.
1: They got a tough schedule.
0: Good Lord.
1: They got a tough schedule.
0: I mean, part of it is they ended up against the NFC West.
1: Yes.
0: Nothing you can do about that. Part of that is their division is tough. Nothing you can do about that. But the Chiefs and the Bills and some of these teams the Patriots, obviously the Chiefs in their division. Patriots, Bills ended up on their schedule as
1: Rams.
0: Well.
1: Rams.
0: Yep.
1: It's going to
0: not going to be easy.
1: It's not going to be easy.
0: Not going to be easy. Okay. Three things are right around the corner. Our top observations off the beaten path from the week that was. Ephraim and Mark, more coming up. We are
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15: Mostly sunny for the rest of this evening, 77 currently. Tomorrow looking at another mostly sunny day, high of 77 and a low of 70 degrees.
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29: In the Sunday night ball game at San Diego, Houston's lead now 2-1 over the Padres. Tampa Bay won its sixth straight game, 4-1 at Seattle. Philadelphia in 12 innings edged Toronto 7-6. Atlanta in 10 beat the Yankees 2-1 in New York. A's won at Boston 4-3, and Baltimore was a winner at Texas 10-5. Arizona beat the Dodgers 4-2. Alex Palou, the IndyCar winner. Ty Gibbs took the NASCAR race at Iowa. Michael Brennan, the golf winner in Greensboro. In tennis, Coco Gauff won her fourth-round match in Toronto. Lions quarterback Teddy Bridgewater retired at the age of 33. Panthers quarterback, a backup, Haynes King, is out with a hamstring injury, so Carolina signed quarterback Kyle Trask. Basketball Hall of Famer Don Nelson passed away at the age of 86. And in the WNBA, Minnesota wins again, 103-90 over Dallas. I'm Steve Desig.
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0: Sports Sunday. Fox Sports Sunday is on. The plays, the interviews, the players, the coaches, the breaking news, the top stories. When it goes down, we will cover it all.
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3: Off we go into the night on a Sunday. 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We're well into August. Football is coming, and so are we. We're broadcasting live

0: We're going to catch up live from the Fox Sports Radio studio. Steve DeSager coming up in just a few. That's Ephraim on Mark, Fox Sports Radio.
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2: That's not what it is, dude. They report on what the team is. 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
4: Wildfire smoke remains the biggest weather story across the Pacific Northwest. Air quality continues to be unhealthy at times from eastern Washington into northern Idaho and parts of western Montana. As smoke from the ongoing wildfires continues to spread. Winds have eased a bit compared to earlier this week. Highs are mainly in the 80s. There's a cold front moving across the northern plains and into the Midwest, triggering numerous thunderstorms from the Dakotas and Minnesota through Wisconsin, Iowa, Illinois, and into parts of Michigan, bringing heavy rain and the risk of flash flooding. Warm and humid throughout the Northeast, with temps mainly in the 80s, and scattered thunderstorms. While most of the Southeast remains hot and muggy with highs in the 90s. The South will see temperatures climb into the 90s, with triple heat continuing across portions of Texas. The Southwest continues to broil with scattered monsoonal thunderstorms over Arizona and New Mexico. Highs are expected to top out around 114 degrees. California remains mostly dry, with sunshine and inland highs well into the 90s and low 100s. That's your national forecast. I'm Tammy Trujillo.
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0: What the hell are you doing? By the way, you're doing this tucked into a press conference announcing that you're the GM at Alcorn State?
1: Did anybody ask for this?
0: I mean, hello. Your social awareness button is broken. Like, good Lord. People get offended when they bring up LeBron James' name in the same sentence as Michael Jordan. This is 20 times worse. At least that's LeBron James. I couldn't believe this, dude. I can't, like, Steph Curry. Yeah, me, him, same thing. Who are you, LeVar Ball? Come on. What are we doing?
1: Hey, man, the one thing about athletes is they always see themselves a little bit different than
0: I
1: the
0: get
1: world.
0: It. I get it. And they have to.
1: You have to. You don't get to be who you are without it.
0: Right, but, like, is it fair for me to say that when you're 50, wearing a tie and being hired for a completely different job, now maybe you could let that go?
1: Yeah. You should be able to.
0: Right. Like, I got no issue if you need that to get ready for your game tonight. But I actually shouldn't make him 50 years old. He's not 50 years old. He's actually only about 40 years old.
1: Way to go, bud.
0: He's younger than LeBron.
1: LeBron's still playing.
0: Oh, that's funny. Okay. Thank you for humoring me on that. Appreciate it. We're broadcasting live from the Fox Sports Radio studios. Hey, you want to just preview some NFL with me next?
1: Let's do it. Why not?
0: Let's bounce through the eight divisions. I want to know what you think.
1: Okay.
0: All right. That's coming up next. Along with Ephraim Salaam, I'm Mark Willard, Fox Sports Radio.
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15: 74 right now, looking mostly clear for the rest of the evening with a low of 69. Tomorrow, sunny, high temperatures 77 and a low of 70 degrees.
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35: 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One.

0: off on Roman numeral number 2.
1: Yeah.
0: Okay, and Roman numeral number 3.
1: Okay.
0: Because we have Arnie's, I think I'm reading this right, says full week 1 preseason, right? What we're looking for, players we're intrigued by.
1: Yeah.
0: I want to pause that for just a bit. Because I do want to hit Roman numeral number 5, which is simply the Hall of Fame.
1: Yeah.
0: And I guess the ceremony from this weekend, but you got some issues with Bill Belichick not being there?
1: No, I think they're going to make changes. Yeah, I do have issues without him being there because they're actually going to make changes so it doesn't happen again where somebody like Bill Belichick doesn't get in. They're going to make the it's all the math and how many votes you need and stuff like that. He should get in. He should get in now.
0: He's Hall of Famer.
1: Yeah, there's no doubt. I thought what happened last year was an absolute disgrace, and I don't think they want it to happen again. So they're going to tinker with the rules a little bit to make it where that doesn't – that's what it's really all about. They don't want this – it had egg on their face last year, to be honest with you, and they don't want it to happen again.
0: Yeah, I will say the ceremonies are what they are. Unless I loved the player, I'm probably not going to sit and listen to the speech. But there was a couple of guys that I really like. Now, at some point, we need to have a conversation of who that is on the bust of Drew Brees and why they did. Did you see his Hall of Fame bust?
1: No, I didn't see.
0: Go look at it. I don't know who that guy is, and I don't know why they did Drew Brees so wrong. But I thought it was a really – I thought it was a good ceremony. I thought it was guys that you don't sit around like, that's not a Hall of Famer. What did he do? I thought it was just overall for the NFL – I thought it was from Thursday on a really good launch to the season. I thought everything that needed to happen to get us excited about, we're all excited about football, right? But everything that needed to happen, happened. We got a good game, which we don't always get in the Hall of Fame game. We had dudes that, you know, we look at and like, oh, yeah, those are some first ballot Hall of Fame dudes. And it was just, I thought it was a good weekend overall.
1: How come when they put in the Hall of Fame bust of Drew Brees, it's a bust of Peyton Manning?
0: It does not look like
1: is
0: Drew
1: it,
0: Brees at all.
1: Is that who that is? Or did they say, did they make a mistake? Is that Peyton Manning they went in, they put out there in his bust?
0: I saw someone make this point on Twitter.
1: Yeah.
0: And they were bragging. It's like, man, Drew Brees, what a great moment. Now, there's going to be a time where we have to have a conversation about his Hall of Fame bust. That's obviously not tonight, but still, we got to have a conversation about it at some point. And they're right. It's like, who is that guy? Who's that person? Well, that is not Drew Brees.
1: No, it looks like Drew Brees maybe when he's going to be 70.
0: Yeah, exactly. They age
1: a lot
0: him.
1: Older.
0: They prematurely age. I think they made his nose a little bit bigger on that too. But yeah, anyway, great Hall of Fame class. Fun Hall of Fame weekend, Arnie. Now we get to dive into a full week of NFL preseason.
1: It starts,
0: games, man.
1: And there's a lot of people I want to see because I don't think I'm going to be able to see them during the regular season.
0: Including probably, what, a bunch of Arizona Wildcat guys that might not make rosters that you're still intrigued by. Hey, speaking of that,
1: yeah,
0: your boys are getting a little love. Your Wildcats are getting a little love. We're trying to find someone who can chase down Texas Tech in the Big 12. And the more people realize that Noah Fafita's in his 26th year of playing college football, which is like most players in college football anymore, I think the more we're kind of realizing that you guys might be better than some think.
1: Did you read something I didn't see today? I know they're 19-1. I looked up the odds just today.
0: Well, you just look at odds. That's your problem. I talk every week to Phil Steele, Arnie. I spend an hour with Phil Steele every week. And we got into Arizona. We got into Big 12 a little bit. I'm just telling you, it seems as if there might be something there. I'm not going to go as far as saying they're going to win the conference or anything.
1: Oh, I will. I'll say that. Yeah, I'll say that.
0: I mean, you say
1: I'm worried about BYU. I think BYU is the best in the conference, though.
0: I think you better be worried about Texas Tech. But that's just me, especially when they're spending double of what everyone else is in that league on their roster. But, yeah, I think there's a little bit of buzz there for your Wildcats right now.
1: I think I'm going to have to put a bet on them since I am pretty much hitting everything. I am picking it 100% right now. That's
0: right.
1: Pretty good.
0: That's hot. You better stay with it.
1: No, I don't know how many people are picking it 100% and don't get credit for it.
0: I think there's a lot of people that went 2-0 this weekend in the Hall of Fame.
1: No, I'm not so sure about that.
0: Okay. Well, when we come back, I'm sure this is the night ahead of us. Arnie patting himself on the back for going 2-0 in the preseason. But let's hit Roman numeral 2 and 3. It is a full week 1 of preseason action. What are we looking forward to? We'll dive into it next with Arnie and Plank on Fox Sports Radio.
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1: OpenAI has agreed to a $3.2 million settlement with the Department of Justice over allegations the company discriminated against U.S. workers in its hiring practices. Matt Mattinson has the story.
4: The DOJ says the investigation involved fewer than 10 positions, but found issues including how some jobs were advertised and how applications were accepted. Under the agreement, OpenAI will pay $1.2 million in civil penalties and $2 million to compensate workers affected by the alleged practices. The company denies the findings, but says it reached the agreement to resolve the matter and move forward with its immigration-related hiring program.
1: Anthropic inking a $10 billion deal with AI cloud startup Volta, and AI systems from Anthropic and OpenAI created fake identities in an effort to break into the site GitHub. The UK's AI Security Institute says Anthropic's Mythos and OpenAI's Sol used autonomy and deception to mask the hacks. This comes as more AI models are being caught starting their own hacks. Tech Report, I'm Mark Mayfield.
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23: Now,

0: all. But I don't care. It's going to be here, and we're going to be fired up about it, and we're going to talk about it, and I think there's a lot of questions still to be answered. We've had injuries already in camp. USC lost its starting center, and I got to tell you something. It's problematic for a team and a lot of squads now. Your depth, I don't want to nerd out and go college sports radio on you here, Arnie, but your depth is so affected by the portal, right? You might have a $2 million offensive line or even more so, but your backup's probably going to be a freshman or a dude that hasn't played a ton or transferred from Kent State. No offense to Kent State alums like Shea Spanier out there, right? It's just it's a little different world when you start chipping away at your depth in college football right now.
1: By the way, what's the go ahead. I'm sorry.
0: I was going to say, if you have a good quarterback, right? You got a good starting quarterback. You got a good backup. That backup's not going to stay there. He's going to go get paid to start somewhere else, even if it's a smaller school.
1: What is the? Did you see what the biggest line is in week one of college football? Did you see that? I mean, there's one that's 36, but there's one even bigger than that.
0: What is it?
1: Ohio State 50.5 over Ball State. So, and the over under is 56.5. So they're pretty much telling you Ball State's got to be shut out if you're going to take Ohio State.
0: Am I crazy that I mean, listen, I don't, gambling's illegal at Bushwood, but I. I don't know. I would want to take any team plus 50.5. Wouldn't you like your chances on that front? Especially in a college game where Ohio State has Texas looming next week.
1: Yeah.
0: Right?
1: That's not a bad thought there. Yeah. One turnover, one fumble recovery, and you can kill like 3-4 minutes. That maybe saves you a touchdown on the other end or something.
0: One more text, be our tweet before we grab a break here and get back into the NFL, and Todd Furman joins us. Our man Mustang Mania has checked in on our Don Nelson conversation, and he writes, Don Nelson recently moved back to Dallas. He was actually on The Ticket, our great affiliate in Dallas, 3 weeks ago, talking about how he and his son had started a business in Dallas. When DeSager mentioned it, I thought it was some other Don Nelson because he had cut his hair and was all professional looking.
1: Oh, wow. I did not know he had moved back to Dallas.
0: He moved back to Dallas, but yeah, man, just absolutely positively one of the all-time greats, both playing and coaching and as a personality. We remember the great Don Nelson, who passed away tonight. Quick break. We'll come back. Todd Furman joins us next on Fox Sports Radio.
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16: Wildfire smoke remains the biggest weather story across the Pacific Northwest. Air quality continues to be unhealthy at times from eastern Washington into northern Idaho and parts of western Montana. As smoke from the ongoing wildfires continues to spread. Winds have eased a bit compared to earlier this week. Highs are mainly in the 80s. There's a cold front moving across the northern plains and into the Midwest, triggering numerous thunderstorms from the Dakotas and Minnesota through Wisconsin, Iowa, Illinois, and into parts of Michigan, bringing heavy rain and the risk of flash flooding. Warm and humid throughout the Northeast, with temps mainly in the 80s, and scattered thunderstorms. While most of the Southeast remains hot and muggy with highs in the 90s. The South will see temperatures climb into the 90s, with triple heat continuing across portions of Texas. The Southwest continues to broil, with scattered monsoonal thunderstorms over Arizona and New Mexico. Highs are expected to top out around 114 degrees. California remains mostly dry, with sunshine and inland highs well into the 90s and low 100s. That's your national forecast. I'm Tammy Trujillo.
17: President Trump is slamming Michigan's Democratic nominee for U.S. Senate. In a speech in Las Vegas Wednesday, Trump claimed Abdul El-Sayed hates Jewish people and hates Israel.
18: Abdul El-Sayed, lovely gentleman. He's a man of hate. And now he's going around saying, no, I love everybody. He doesn't love everybody.
17: He went on to predict that El-Sayed will lose the November election. The progressive Democrat defeated establishment-backed Congresswoman Haley Stevens in Tuesday's closely watched contest. In the midterms, El-Sayed will face Republican Mike Rogers, who has Trump's backing. Primary contests are being held in Tennessee on Thursday. The main event is the Republican primary for governor, where Senator Marsha Blackburn, Congressman John Rose, and State Representative Monty Fritz are running to replace term-limited Republican Governor Bill Lee. And Acting Attorney General Todd Blanche won't have Republican Senator Susan Collins' vote when his nomination heads to the Senate floor. She says she reviewed his qualifications and concluded his actions have further eroded the Justice Department's independence. That's politics. I'm Mark Mayfield.
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10: OpenAI has agreed to a $3.2 million settlement with the Department of Justice over allegations the company discriminated against U.S. workers in its hiring practices. Matt Mattinson has the story.
11: The DOJ says the investigation involved fewer than 10 positions, but found issues including how some jobs were advertised and how applications were accepted. Under the agreement, OpenAI will pay $1.2 million in civil penalties and $2 million to compensate workers affected by the alleged practices. The company denies the findings, but says it reached the agreement to resolve the matter and move forward with its immigration-related hiring program.
10: Anthropic inking a $10 billion deal with AI cloud startup Volta. And AI systems from Anthropic and OpenAI created fake identities in an effort to break into the site GitHub. The UK's AI Security Institute says Anthropic's Mythos and OpenAI's Sol used autonomy and deception to mask the hacks. This comes as more AI models are being caught starting their own hacks. Tech Report, I'm Mark Mayfield.
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3: 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That's why sunscreen and other safety measures are key to protecting your skin from

0: my brothers and sisters in Minnesota, they know the great line from a couple years back there, when many teams ago, when Stephon Diggs was playing for the Minnesota Vikings, and they went around the locker room and they asked the players, who would you want to date your sister and who would you not want to date your sister? And overwhelmingly, the player that they did not want to pick to date their sister was Stephon Diggs, and didn't want that. All right, so the question, here's the question. How did you score wide receiver Stephon Diggs taking shrapnel from his new Commander's co-worker, this offensive lineman, over his mad riz with the ladies? So I've got, I got this. I wrote down an E on my scorecard, as in earned, well earned for Stephon Diggs. Now, I don't know Stephon Diggs from a lamppost. I just heard the same thing year after year after year. So there must be something there. There just got to be something, a little kernel of truth. There has to be something there. So Sam Cosmi didn't serve up something out of left field. This has been simmering on the back of the stove for a while, and it's a classic joke. It's really not even a joke. It's more of a PSA. Doing overnight radio, I know a thing or two about PSAs. Public service announcement delivered with the rage of a man who's seen Stephon Diggs' body count, and they have Pro Football Reference, they have baseball reference, they have basketball reference. For Stephon Diggs, they have booty reference on there for him. You can go check that out, maybe not, because that might be a dirty site. I don't know. I just made that up, so that's probably not legit. Now Diggs walks in to the Commander's facility. Stephon Diggs there, and it's like in my head, the cartoon bubble in my head, like the guys start clutching their family photos, like the IRS. Like he's the IRS, like, oh crap, here comes the IRS. Cue the classic Britney Spears song back in the day, Womanizer. And Diggs' reputation precedes him, as he is dangerous. Apparently for the ladies, he's seductive. He's Mr. Beefcake, and women find him irresistible before he chews them up and spits them out, which I think is the opposite of man-eater, which is that's the opposite of how that works there. So anyway, this should be a spinoff for HBO. They should have a spinoff on this. It's Hard Knocks, the passive-aggressive edition starring Stephon Diggs. The guy, Stephon Diggs, should not be, you should not be talking to him. That's it. And he's, at this point, Stephon Diggs is the only NFL player, we believe, who gets double-teamed on family night. When they invite the wives and girlfriends and the kids and others. All right, two people guard Diggs at all time. Two people. So, as AC/DC crooned back in the day, dirty deeds done dirt cheap there. So Stephon Diggs, he has got it going. He's got it going. All right, it is the Ben Maller Show. The Ben Maller Show. If you'd like to be part, 877-99 on Fox is the number. Well, bad news for the defending champs. They know they are cooked in Seattle, fresh off the Super Bowl, and they're panicking. The Seattle Seahawks are panicking. And I will give you my evidence. Things are not going well in Seattle. And I'd be very concerned if I was one of the 12s. Some of the news on the blotter here from the Seahawks. And there is trouble in the Pacific Northwest. Great news for the Rams and 49ers and the other NFC teams, as the Seattle Seahawks have fallen on hard times. We've got the details. We'll get to that. And we will do it next. However, it's live read time, and let's see here. I know it is the B block. Oh, it's the A block. I screwed up. I said I know it's the B block. It's the A block. And what hour is it? Let's see if we can find out.
1: Number two.
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20: Wildfire smoke remains the biggest weather story across the Pacific Northwest. Air quality continues to be unhealthy at times from eastern Washington into northern Idaho and parts of western Montana. The smoke from the ongoing wildfires continues to spread. Winds have eased a bit compared to earlier this week. Highs are mainly in the 80s. There's a cold front moving across the northern plains and into the Midwest, triggering numerous thunderstorms from the Dakotas and Minnesota through Wisconsin, Iowa, Illinois, and into parts of Michigan, bringing heavy rain and the risk of flash flooding. Warm and humid throughout the Northeast, with temps mainly in the 80s and scattered thunderstorms. While most of the Southeast remains hot and muggy with highs in the 90s. The South will see temperatures climb into the 90s with triple heat continuing across portions of Texas. The Southwest continues to broil with scattered monsoonal thunderstorms over Arizona and New Mexico. Highs are expected to top out around 114 degrees. California remains mostly dry with sunshine and inland highs well into the 90s and low 100s. That's your national forecast. I'm Tammy Trujillo.
4: President Trump is slamming Michigan's Democratic nominee for U.S. Senate. In a speech in Las Vegas Wednesday, Trump claimed Abdul El-Sayed hates Jewish people and hates Israel.
5: Abdul El-Sayed, lovely gentleman, he's a man of hate. And now he's going around saying, no, I love everybody. He doesn't love everybody.
4: He went on to predict that El-Sayed will lose the November election. The progressive Democrat defeated establishment-backed Congresswoman Haley Stevens in Tuesday's closely watched contest. In the midterms, El-Sayed will face Republican Mike Rogers, who has Trump's backing. Primary contests are being held in Tennessee on Thursday. The main event is the Republican primary for governor, where Senator Marsha Blackburn, Congressman John Rose, and State Representative Monty Fritz are running to replace term-limited Republican Governor Bill Lee. And Acting Attorney General Todd Blanche won't have Republican Senator Susan Collins' vote when his nomination heads to the Senate floor. She says she reviewed his qualifications and concluded his actions have further eroded the Justice Department's independence. That's politics. I'm Mark Mayfield.
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0: and see what happens.
1: Yeah, that's perfect. Well, women love and dress as a furry. Women love men in a furry outfit. They love that. Big turn on.
2: Hey, you know, the Vinatieri, you know, the joke he said to Belichick, that was nothing, man. That was such a weak joke. You know, it's not like he said when, you know, they're holding hands out in public, it looks like people finally think he won custody of his daughter or anything.
1: You're trying to touch up his joke? Is that what you're trying to do here, 2% chance? Trying to dress up his joke a little bit? Is that it?
2: Yeah, I mean, it's not like, you know, it's not like it looks less like a date night when those two go out and more like take your daughter to school night.
1: Oh, so there we are. Now it's open mic night on the Ben Maller Show. Now we got all kinds of...
2: Hey-o.
1: 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Put jokes in the headline, and that's where the magic happens. Are you working right now? Is that what you're at? You're futzing around, or are you done with work?
2: No, I have to work during the daytime. I work from like sun up to the evening, man. Like I said, I own my own window washing business. I clean homes. I clean residential.
1: How's business? You got a good customer base there. You doing okay?
2: It's pretty good, man.
1: Good.
2: I got a good reputation, good name for myself. I like what I do. I'm my own boss.
1: Now you work for yourself.
3: Well, that's how you meet women, Chance. You just when you're cleaning their bedroom window, just give a little wink and.
1: Oh, that could be Coop. That could be, you know, Peeping Tom territory, Coop. You might want to take a look there.
2: Not a lot of younger women my...
1: Well, why not find a beautiful babushka? You could date a nice babushka. How about that?
2: Hey, that ain't a bad idea, man.
1: I know there's a lot of babushkas in Alabama, but yeah.
2: I'll pull a Belichick. You know what I mean?
1: There you go. Go do the reverse Belichick. Find someone much older. Yes. All right. Well, thank you. You're fascinating.
2: Good night, Ben Mallard. Have a great night, sir.
1: All right. Ben Mallard will have a great night. Thank you. I don't know who that is, but thank you very much. We are moments away. He's interesting. I got to tell you, he's growing on me. 2% chance. Interesting guy, that guy. I like that guy. All right, straight ahead, we got the instant advice line. Who needs our advice? Unscreened radio. We get to that. We'll do it next.
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0: 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Okay, so if I said there's an NFL team, guess which NFL team was without 20 players who were injured at their practice? You'd be like, Niners. Well, that's what happened yesterday. And it's a lot of old guys. I know football is more than just vibes, but the vibes around the Niners are not good. The coach has a concussion. Ricky Pearsall now out for the year. Again. Injuries. They say it's not the local substation. 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
13: The Padres hit four homers and took the Sunday night ball game at home against Houston 7-2. Fernando Tatis Jr. with a three-run shot. The Padres just one game out of the last NL wildcard spot behind Philadelphia and Arizona. Arizona beat the Dodgers again 4-2. LA has lost 8 of 9. Philadelphia in 12 innings came back to beat Toronto 7-6. Kyle Schwarber with two more homers. He has 35. Baltimore's Pete Alonso hit two home runs and the Orioles win at Texas 10-5. Tampa Bay won it 6th in a row. Extra inning wins for Milwaukee and Atlanta. The A's won at Boston again 4-3. Wins for the Cubs and the White Sox. Lions quarterback Teddy Bridgewater retired at the age of 33, so Detroit is signing quarterback Joshua Dobbs. Carolina signed quarterback Kyle Trask. And Basketball Hall of Famer Don Nelson passed away at the age of 86. I'm Steve DeSager.
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0: George Taylor was there in the first quarter. He was supposed to be standing there.
1: Oh, my God.
0: Sorry, they're not here anymore.
1: And then they open up the season this year, and they're in Ireland. It's like... Yeah.
2: We were there, baby.
1: Yeah, we were.
2: We saw it. We know what they're going to have to encounter.
1: It's right? just...
0: Huh.
1: Yeah, it just feels... It just feels...
0: not
1: it's
0: good.
1: Really, a sad ending.
2: Man. Think about it. It's been, what, 8 years since he last won a Super Bowl? I mean,
1: yeah.
2: It felt like when he got out of it, it was so crazy. And I remember lamenting about this because I still don't understand it, how the Falcons got away with not hiring him. But now you look at it and you kind of say to yourself, yeah, maybe they did dodge a bullet if this was the version you're going to get. Where, you know, he brings Michael Lombardi, who everyone seems to be taking shots at. I mean, it's crazy. Pete said this when we brought him on, and it is nuts to think about how, I mean, even Vinatieri, like there's people, everyone's taking shots at this guy. And so you bring him in, that's a disaster. He was in charge of their roster. Their roster has been an absolute disaster, probably their biggest gap as far as why they aren't winning. And then you look at the off the field stuff and how that's all gone with the girlfriend situation. It's wild to think. I mean, if you really go back, you probably start really remembering sports. Maybe you're 5, 6, 7 years old. That's a big enough gap. There's a bunch of kids in like junior high who are like, yeah, Bill Belichick stinks.
1: Right.
2: And you're like,
0: what?
2: What?
1: Like, that's the greatest coach of all time.
2: What are you talking about?
1: Yeah, my ass he is.
2: You don't remember that? For like 2 decades, he was great. They're like, yeah, bro, that was like a decade ago. You're like, damn.
1: It's
2: not wrong. Like they've seen him have one winning season, including college and pro in the last, what, 6 years?
1: It's, I mean, by the way, Bruce Feldman, like, he does not seem to be a fan of Michael Lombardi. Like, he went pretty strong, called him the worst GM in all of college sports.
2: He eviscerated Lombardi.
1: He said he should be getting his paycheck with a ski mask on.
0: Oh,
2: correct.
1: Oh, man.
2: I mean, that is not even paraphrasing it.
0: Robin.
2: That's exactly how he said it. Wow. And to Bruce's point, it is wild when you talk at like anyone who's been around. They just maybe he's one of those guys who rubs people the wrong way. I've never had an issue with Michael Lombardi. That was not my impression. But there are so many people dancing and singing and celebrating whatever adversity or transgressions he's going through right now. And it's wild. I mean, I I'm trying to think of other people who, well, maybe in the WNBA, maybe there's a few when like anything happens to Caitlin Clark, there's a lot of people get excited about that. But outside of that, which I still don't understand either, but it's crazy.
3: Yeah. I'm going to tell Bill and Mike what I'll do for them.
1: What's
3: with
1: that?
3: The situation that they have unfolding.
2: Uh-oh. All right.
3: If it all goes wrong, don't worry about it. I'm going to pull up with a truck that demands respect. Yeah, it's built to get the job done when you need to get all them things out of your office and, well, even out of your house. You may be leaving the entire area after everything takes place. You got to jump in to my Nissan Frontier because it's built for that work week. Get all your stuff out of there, get you packed up all nicely, and get you to the next place where you can enjoy that next stop. All right, load up that tailgate, get it going, and enjoy the weekend. Once you do it, you have to do it with a 2026 Nissan Frontier.
1: Hell yeah. Two pros and a cup of Joe here on Fox Sports Radio. LeVar Arrington, Brady Quinn, Jonas Knox with you. We are going to have the usuals coming up later on. We've got another edition of In Case You Missed It. We've also got our FSR IR in hour two of the program. All of it is yours here on this three-hour extravaganza. Up next, though, we got bad news for one team in the NFL, and the season hasn't even started. That's yours right here on FSR. But you know everything about your favorite players. You know their stats, their contract, even their injury history. 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
23: President Trump is slamming Michigan's Democratic nominee for U.S. Senate. In a speech in Las Vegas Wednesday, Trump claimed Abdul El-Sayed hates Jewish people and hates Israel.
24: Abdul El-Sayed, lovely gentleman. He's a man of hate. And now he's going around saying, no, I love everybody. He doesn't love everybody.
23: He went on to predict that El-Sayed will lose the November election. The progressive Democrat defeated establishment-backed Congresswoman Haley Stevens in Tuesday's closely watched contest. In the midterms, El-Sayed will face Republican Mike Rogers, who has Trump's backing. Primary contests are being held in Tennessee on Thursday. The main event is the Republican primary for governor, where Senator Marsha Blackburn, Congressman John Rose, and State Representative Monty Fritz are running to replace term-limited Republican Governor Bill Lee. And Acting Attorney General Todd Blanche won't have Republican Senator Susan Collins' vote when his nomination heads to the Senate floor. She says she reviewed his qualifications and concluded his actions have further eroded the Justice Department's independence. That's politics. I'm Mark Mayfield. OpenAI has agreed to a $3.2 million settlement with the Department of Justice over allegations the company discriminated against U.S. workers in its hiring practices. Matt Mattinson has the story.
0: The DOJ says the investigation involved fewer than 10 positions, but found issues including how some jobs were advertised and how applications were accepted. Under the agreement, OpenAI will pay $1.2 million in civil penalties and $2 million to compensate workers affected by the alleged practices. The company denies the findings, but says it reached the agreement to resolve the matter and move forward with its immigration-related hiring program.
1: Anthropic inking a $10 billion deal with AI cloud startup Volta. And AI systems from Anthropic and OpenAI created fake identities in an effort to break into the site GitHub. The UK's AI Security Institute says Anthropic's Mythos and OpenAI's Sol used autonomy and deception to mask the hacks. This comes as more AI models are being caught starting their own hacks. Tech Report, I'm Mark Mayfield.
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0: of the Midwest, triggering numerous thunderstorms from the Dakotas and Minnesota through Wisconsin, Iowa, Illinois, and into parts of Michigan, bringing heavy rain and the risk of flash flooding. Warm and humid throughout the Northeast, with temps mainly in the 80s, and scattered thunderstorms. While most of the Southeast remains hot and muggy with highs in the 90s. The South will see temperatures climb into the 90s, with triple heat continuing across portions of Texas. The Southwest continues to broil with scattered monsoonal thunderstorms over Arizona and New Mexico. Highs are expected to top out around 114 degrees. California remains mostly dry, with sunshine and inland highs well into the 90s and low 100s. That's your national forecast. I'm Tammy Trujillo.
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2: Sunshine continues today in San Diego. Today's high will be in the upper 70s with a gradual cooling trend underway. Should be a couple of degrees cooler by midweek. It's partly cloudy and 71 now.
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6: Well, South 15 starting to slow down just a bit through Temecula, and then a nice long break right near the 163. Watch out for a stall. They're just clearing out of lanes. North 805 still looking okay out of our South Bay. 54 to the 52 is about 20 minutes.
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6: 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The Dodgers have lost three consecutive series for the first time since early September of 2025. 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Since 1900, there have been eight seasons when strikeouts exceeded hits. That's the last eight seasons that's happened in Major League Baseball. 2026 is on pace to make it

0: Brought to you by Panini America. Yes, Paul.
1: Going back to that Dodgers stat, in the entire history of the L.A. Dodgers and Brooklyn Dodgers, the team has won 100 or more games in a season 11 times. In none of those seasons did they win the title.
0: So they purposely don't want to win 100 games this year.
1: A nice 97-win season is exactly what they need.
0: Okay. All right. I didn't see that one coming.
1: Yep.
0: But the numbers don't lie. Bob, or is it Rob in Boise? Rob in Boise.
2: Yeah, it's Rob. Good morning, gentlemen.
0: Good
2: First
0: morning.
2: Time, long time. 5'10", 200. So I am a two-time veteran of giving the speech at child's wedding.
0: Mm-hmm.
2: So I just had a couple tips for you, Dan. One, you want to have a bottle of your favorite whiskey, and beforehand have one or two drinks, but not three or four.
0: Mm.
2: Is the reception outdoors?
0: Indoors.
2: Indoors. Oh, well, then that kind of ruins the second one. The second one was sunglasses, so they can't see your eyes watering up too much.
0: No, I can't hide. But thank you, Rob. And I don't know about the whiskey either. See, you don't want to be seen drinking before you do the speech. And sunglasses, not a good look. Yes, Dylan.
3: I had been recommending sunglasses under the impression that it was outside, which if it was outdoors, it seems like it'd be perfectly normal to work. Like, what if the sun was in your eyes and you needed them?
0: But I have glasses.
3: And you get the dumb bifocal ones where, like, the bottom's glasses and the top part's sunglasses.
0: No, I'm not going to do that in time for the wet. No.
3: All right.
0: There's no props here. No, I'm just going to go in and stand and have a microphone, and that's it. Yes, Paul.
1: I hesitate to bring this up, but since you said the word props, is Dylan, our betting guy, designing prop bets? And are you allowing him to? Bigger question.
0: Okay. Over, under, before I cry, I am going to set this at 3.5 minutes.
3: Ooh, how long is this speech?
0: Well, I mean, once I get on a roll,
3: there's no stopping you.
0: I'm thinking it's probably going to be about 6 minutes, maybe seven. You know, I'm going to take the temperature of the audience here. You know, I don't want to go Adam Vinatieri on anybody here, but I can cut out a story if I need to. Yes, Dylan.
3: So you're going to set the line, take the under, and then fix this whole thing, aren't you?
1: Kalshi?
0: I'm not allowed to bet on this. I would just say 3.5 would be the over-under. And I'm going to guess most of you guys are taking the under. And that's okay.
3: What about full speech length? Now that you're talking about doing some 7-minute Gettysburg Address.
0: Okay,
3: style.
0: Well, 7 minutes is halfway through. 3.5.
3: All right.
0: You taking the under?
3: I am. I'm going to take the under on 7 minutes, though, if that's the line we're setting for the whole speech length.
0: Yeah, but if I start crying and then I'm adding seconds to it, maybe a minute, there has to be a cushion there of crying time.
3: I think the speech is going to be 6 minutes. I'll budget in a minute for crying and stuff.
0: Well, but my son will be up there to help if I cry, then he picks up the speech.
3: Oh, that's an interesting wrinkle. Does that still count then for the total speech length if you don't finish it?
0: Yes.
3: All right.
0: Yes, Tom.
4: 210 seconds. Not to be too dramatic. You think you're going to go 210 seconds without getting emotional? That's not going to happen.
0: Who's in the confessional? Marvin is. Kirk Herbstreit will join us in about 20 minutes from now. 1 hour in the books. More phone calls. Best and worst of the weekend. What you saw that you liked, you didn't like. Hour two right after this. One more item as we close out hour one. Social media is a scammer's paradise. Reported losses from social media scams reached over $2 billion last year, 8 times the 2020 amount. Shopping scams were the most common, fooling victims with fake ads. 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
4: Well, there is a school bus stalled South 805 Murray Ridge in the left lane, and surface streets are going to be a little busier. It is back to school for many schools this morning. North 805, a little slow National City into North Park. North 5 heavy in National City, and a little busier on the Summit West 52.
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14: All righty. Adam Vinatieri is going to join us coming up next hour. Is he at the top of the hour, Todd?
6: That's correct.
14: Okay. Are you going to say anything about his speech?
6: I will not say a word unless you put me on the spot, which you've known to do, and then I will try not to backtrack and say what I need to say.
14: Okay.
6: Won't be anything mean.
14: Let's how about best and worst of the weekend? I'll let you start, Tom.
20: Best of the weekend, Saturday night at Citizens Bank Park. Blue Jays pitcher Max Scherzer caught Kyle Schwarber looking in the sixth inning, moved him into 10th place all-time for career strikeouts, passing Walter Johnson of the Washington Senators. That was a nice milestone for him. Worst, mentioned earlier, also on Saturday, Commanders left tackle Laremy Tunsil tore his triceps in practice surgery. He'll have to miss a significant portion of this NFL season.
14: Dylan.
21: Well, Dan, I had a good weekend, but I have two worsts for you. Saints undrafted rookie Brock Recksteiner suspended for 6 games. It's an interesting length of suspension for something they haven't disclosed what it is yet. And it would start at the beginning of the regular season. So,
14: wasn't his dad a wrestler?
21: Yeah.
14: Yeah.
21: Okay. So, who knows?
14: I thought it was performance-enhancing drugs.
21: I believe it is. It hasn't been, I think, officially disclosed yet.
14: Okay.
21: But that's a good inference, Dan.
14: Okay.
21: And my worster, we're supposed to go to Pittsburgh over the weekend, and flight there got canceled on Friday. Rebooked another flight that got canceled like 30 minutes later with an airline that I will not name, but that airline chose to say, here's your flight credits for future use, not here's a refund. So now I've been chasing them down. And I said, I don't want the flight credit because for this reason, I usually try not to fly with you.
14: Marvin?
22: Best of the weekend, WNBA, actual basketball. When we're talking about a WNBA, Kayla McBride hitting a WNBA record 10 3-pointers for the Minnesota Lynx.
14: Dang. But
22: with Olivia Miles, Nafisa Collier, they got a squad. Who knew? We were actually talking about basketball with the WNBA.
14: Nobody talks about basketball.
22: Craziness, right?
14: Olivia Miles, MVP.
22: No argument for me. For
14: how about that?
22: All right.
14: Rookie MVP.
22: Ooh.
14: All right. What else you got?
22: Worst of the weekend, legendary head coach Don Nelson.

0: passing away at the age of 86. He had to run TMC teams. He had the We Believe Warriors when he came back with Baron Davis and Steven Jackson. So, passed away at the age of 86.
1: Don Nelson had an unbelievable career. I mean, they played college basketball at Iowa, went to the Celtics, and won a few championships there as a role player. But run TMC. He had a point forward. So, Paul Pressey for the Bucks was a point forward. First guy to ever do that. The Mavericks, he changed Dirk Nowitzki's trajectory as far as his career arc and made him one of the great shooting big men in history. Steve Nash, he had Steve Nash. He also was there with Steph Curry his rookie year with the Warriors. He was the winningest regular season coach in NBA history at the time of his retirement. Nelly was a different dude. But he was a genius. Like, didn't win a championship as a coach, but he was a genius. Paul?
2: Former 49er running back Roger Craig making the Hall of Fame. I really didn't think it was going to happen. If you saw him in the 80s, he was special and unique and good TV. The other best of the weekend, the Buffalo Bills' new stadium. Mm. They brought friends and family and fans in, and they really enjoyed it. Some people complained about some sight lines and things, but I don't think it's that big of a deal. But an open-air stadium. They're not making many of those anymore.
1: 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Gibbs in Colorado. Hey, Gibbs. Gibbs? Sorry, Gibbs. Ben in Minnesota. Hi, Ben.
3: Good morning, Dan.
1: Good morning.
3: Hand size 9.5.
1: Right.
3: I was just wondering your thoughts on the McCarthy brewery competition going on with the Vikings. And my other thought was J.J. McCarthy starting to remind me of Christian Ponder. Ooh. Coming out of college, he was overrated. Drafted too high, and Ponder only lasted 4 years. Is the same thing going to happen to McCarthy?
1: Yeah, I don't know if there's a real competition. You're bringing in Kyler Murray. Probably for this season. And then maybe re-sign Kyler Murray. Yes, Dylan?
4: It's crazy the fall off that McCarthy had last year. That first four games, everyone's like, this kid's the truth. And then a week and a half later, everyone's like, get him out of here.
1: I remember somebody in the business was critical of me because I said, I don't know if he's a starting quarterback. And then he had a couple of really good games, and then he sent me the stat line. I still don't think he's a starting quarterback. And I said, I don't. I didn't see enough of him. And I didn't see him play as a starting quarterback in the NFL when he was at Michigan. That's all. I don't know him. I just know what I see. It's not like I wasn't being personal with this. Why are you critical of the kid? I'm just telling you what I see. That's all. I like his haircut. How's that? Yeah. Todd is in the confessional. I'm sure this will have something to do with Adam Vinatieri's speech.
5: I think it probably will.
1: That you had a problem. All righty. 2 hours in the books on this Monday. More of your phone calls as well. Todd is here. Dylan is here. 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
9: South 15, you're in and out of traffic now. The 78 to Via Rancho at 94 is heavy in both directions in front of Steel Canyon High. That westbound side out of Hamul Lyons Valley. And West 52, you've got some traffic now across the summit.
10: 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You won't want to miss the next episode of Our American Stories.
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13: So how do we say it again? 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
16: Since I'm a big horse racing guy now, we just got invited to the Breeders' Cup. That's in Lexington, Kentucky. That'll be at Keeneland, and that'll be at the end of October. They wanted to know if we wanted to go there. I have to find out if my three-year-old filly, Counting Stars, will be racing there at Keeneland. Yes, Dylan?
17: If Counting Stars is racing, are we going?
16: I'd have to talk to the big German since he does all of our road trips, but I don't know. I think if I owned a piece of the horse, not just I'm a friend of somebody who owns a piece of the horse, then maybe. If they give me like 5% of the horse.
18: Gift you?
16: No. I mean, I'll have to buy 5% of the horse. I don't know what that's going to cost, but if I get 5%, then maybe I would go to the Breeders' Cup. Yes, Paul.
18: I found a couple articles here just from last week that it's not official, but Counting Stars tracking towards being in the Breeders'
16: Tracking. Cup. Okay. So that might be the best three-year-old filly in America. And if one of the Ortiz brothers is the jockey, then she's going to win again. Yes, Dylan.
17: Yeah, I think Jason Wirth owns 10% of Dornock. Obviously, Jason Wirth, former MLB player, who won the Belmont Stakes, Dan. So he's got 10% of that horse, and he's everywhere.
16: I saw him at Saratoga.
17: Yeah.
16: Yeah, his hair is still long and flowing. And I saw Flavor Flav.
18: Of course.
16: I don't know what horse. It was one of those where you go, there's a guy with a clock around his neck. Oh, that's Flavor Flav. Of course you would see him at Saratoga. Yeah, Paul.
18: Breeders' Cup, late October, Kentucky foliage, bourbon in the air. What?
16: Jeez. Okay. I've done that, the bourbon trail, if you ever get a chance. All the different distilleries down there. Is bourbon still a big thing?
18: In my house.
16: It felt like it was a big thing, and then all of a sudden it feels like alcohol is shifting here. Like you drink a lot of those high noon, you know, kind of stuff like that, Dylan.
17: Yeah, low carb.
16: Of course. But I don't know if people are drinking like hard liquor the way they used to. I have a friend who's a liquor salesman, and he said things are changing, you know, that maybe you're not drinking wine in what we normally drink. Like there's a different wine. I don't know. Yeah, still.

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4: The 94 backed up in both directions in front of Steel Canyon High. Once you get past the high school, it picks up. Looks nice into downtown now. A little backed up at the 5. North 805, some slowing out of National City, kind of off and on into Mission Valley.
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3: West 94 is still a bit slow behind Steel Canyon High. Once you get past that, though, it picks up. A little slower through Balboa Park, southbound 163.
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25: 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Every year, there is one really good football team in the NFL that regresses badly and falls off a cliff, and you can never see it coming. Last year, the Washington Commanders had been in the previous season, Jaden Daniels' rookie year, NFC Championship game, fell off a cliff, 5 wins. Injuries, didn't have enough good young talent, quarterback gets hurt, Dan Quinn in the hot seat. Year before, it was the Niners, who were in the Super Bowl, Brock Purdy. But then the following year, they go from the Super Bowl, remember that? To 6 wins. Why? Christian McCaffrey hurt. Trent Williams only played a little more than half a season. And then 3 years ago, it was Brandon Staley and the Chargers, 10 wins to 5. The wheels came off. The team quit about week 6. Like, they couldn't hold leads. 3rd and 13 was an automatic first down against them. It was a mess. Those were all really good teams. Super Bowl teams. Double-digit teams. The team that's fascinating to me, and I like them, is the Denver Broncos. History tells you they are not going to win 11 one-score games. Think about this. The Broncos trailed in 15 games last year and won 14 of them. That will never happen again. Hell, the Jets trailed in 17 games. It just doesn't make any sense at all. When you trail 15 times,

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0: 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Well, that's what happened yesterday. And it's a lot of old guys. I know football is more than just vibes, but the vibes around the Niners are not good. The coach has a concussion. Ricky Pearsall now out for the year. Again, injuries. They say it's not the local substation. Whatever. 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
5: West 78 before Nordahl, Jeep fire right shoulder. You're slow from the 15th. East 8 at Waring, a stall center divide. West 94 before Euclid, tire debris, slow lane. Freeway's pretty much up to speed. I'm Mark Zegan, San Diego traffic.
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0: 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Well, I am old enough to remember when the Big Ten's Kerry Collins was drafted

0: Years and years ago, I would come to Chicago when I worked for the other company, and the driver that was assigned to take me around town was Bernie Mac's driver, the late, great Chicago comedian. Like, and he just told great Bernie Mac. I love Bernie Mac. He was so funny. Ocean's 11. And so I got this for about six or seven times. And this driver had an interesting theory. He said, I can tell what the economy's like as a driver, because if it's crowded, if the freeways are busy, people are either going to work or they're getting on a plane and they're flying and they're taking their families flying or they're going for business. He said, there was a period around when I worked at the other place. The company had a couple, you know, the economy had a couple bumpy years. And he was like, you know, the economy was bad. And I could tell because the traffic all thinned out. And so I've always used that when I see, you know, the airports jammed and restaurants are jammed. I went out to eat Saturday with my wife in Chicago. I'd never seen anything like it. It was 11:20 in the afternoon, Saturday afternoon. And it was a beautiful day. The beaches were packed. Volleyball nets, beaches are packed. Every restaurant in this area called the Golden Triangle, where we went to visit our daughter, my stepdaughter, her daughter, every restaurant packed. And the other thing I noticed is that, you know, that GLP-1 drug out there, everybody's thin. It's just amazing. And Chicago's a Midwest town. People like their breads and their pizzas. Like the whole country, I'm looking around, it's like, is everybody in good shape now? Anyway, that leads me into my other story, which is I went to the Bears practice yesterday and Caleb Williams, not on GLP-1. He's done it with sit-ups. He did it the old way, discipline and in the weight room. He's lost 13 pounds. He told me 13 pounds. He looked fast. Now, he only ran once or twice, but his accuracy was better. He just looked much tighter. But man, he took off down the sideline one time and he was just showing off. And I'm like, whoa. And that guy was the fastest quarterback in the league last year at 21 miles an hour. He looked faster than last year. Now, Matt Hasselbeck said, I don't know if I like that.
1: The thing that does concern me, or I wonder about, is, you know, Caleb said he lost 10 to 15 pounds. Like, I'm a little bit curious why. You know, like a 6'1", 210, is that really what we want for our quarterback? I mean, so I know we're talking about consistency. He's got the big playability. We're talking about consistency is where we want him to improve. But I also think durability. You know, your best ability is availability. And I think for Caleb, when you're talking about consistency and playing 20 games healthy for your team, I do believe that, you know, that's just something I would wonder about. I'd like to know why.
0: It's interesting because Jalen Hurts and Russell Wilson got heavier. Lamar Jackson wanted to get more beefed up because he took shots. But when you're around Caleb, he didn't look thin. He just looked thinner. There are quarterbacks like Bryce Young looks small to me and thin. Like there are guys in the league like Matt Ryan, you know, over the course of time, I thought, you know, that was his body type, tall and lean. And then there are guys that are just chunky, like Phillip Rivers is just, and Big Ben just look like big guys. Caleb did not look skinny to me at all. And he has such an unbelievable power arm. I don't think it's going to change that much. My guess is he's losing weight just to be more elusive, just to be faster, which, he said he credits better eating and sleeping habits for his off-season weight. I will just tell you, and this is not just anecdotal, it is easy to put weight on in Chicago. It is. Like in Los Angeles, every corner there's a smoothie shop. Avocados everywhere. There is a lot of bread in this city. It is a bread city. So it's an easy place to put a few pounds on without trying. I'll say that. The other issue in that division, I think Detroit's going to win the division and the Bears are going to be the wild card playoff team. I worry about Green Bay. Jordan Love has been a slow starter in September, and I don't think you can do it anymore in this division. I think you got to start quick. Here is Hasselbeck on kind of the reputation that has been created in Green Bay, that the Packers are slick and they're smart. They don't get penalized, but they're not real tough.
1: There's this sentiment sometimes that they're a finesse team and they're not a physically tough team. And so I think that kind of bleeds into they're not mentally tough. But I think you're going to see a different Green Bay Packers team this year. And I know that LaFleur wants that. You know, sometimes when you're an inside outside zone team, people don't think of you as a tough team. But there is that perception that they got to fight. And I think opponents feel that way. Sometimes you feel that way as a player on that team. So we'll see. I mean, but at the end of the day, make your game-winning field goals at the end, win on your two-minute drives, and people won't talk about you that way.
0: I will tell you, the best division in football is the NFC North. I mean, Minnesota, there's an argument, has the best coach-coordinator combo in the league with Brian Flores and Kevin O'Connell. Flores is a remarkable defensive coordinator. He's out of this world good. Blitz-centric and puts pressure on quarterbacks. And my question being, if Kyler Murray is just a plus level above where he played in Arizona, better owner, better offensive line, Justin Jefferson, better play caller. If he is 15 to 20% better than Arizona and they can keep him upright, I think Minnesota feels like a 8, 9, 10 win team. I think Chicago absolutely does. I think Detroit could be an 11, 12 win team with a new OC. Where does that leave Green Bay? I don't know. You know, it's not like I dislike Green Bay. That division, NFC North, has 7 more wins over the last several years. I forget what the timeline is. The last 4 years, they have 7 more wins than the second best division in football. So Jordan Love has been a slow September starter. That can't be the case this year. The division's just too good. Let me tell you about something most people have never heard of and probably should have. It's called Byrna. And here's the part that got my attention. 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
17: 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Padres took 2 of 3 in the weekend series against Houston. They host another divisional leader in the Milwaukee Brewers tonight at 6:40. Casey Mize gets his redemption start tonight. The NFL has clarified a premise surrounding who can throw a challenge flag, stating that head coaches can designate a member of their sideline staff to initiate replay challenges. 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
24: New Orleans, you accepted me. You embraced me. 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
25: Ah, yes. God, it feels good to breathe air-conditioned air. God, it feels good to drink water that's actually cold with ice in it. I am back in the U.S. of A, baby, and it is so, so good to be back. Ben Fletcher with you until 2 o'clock today. Got my buddy Jay Riff with me, who was holding down the fort last week. Jay Riff, I appreciate it. Thank you so much for holding down the fort here in San Diego while I was off gallivanting through a couple of different countries out in Europe, which, you know what, I don't need to go back anytime soon, but it was a great trip and had a lot of fun. And planes suck. I think that's kind of where I'm at with the entire Europe trip, but I'm back, ready to go. Let's party on a Monday. How's everyone doing? What's up, J-Riff?
17: Wait, hold on. Okay, a couple of things to unpack here. You had a great time, and you're not interested in going back anytime soon.
25: You know,
17: can you elaborate on that, please?
25: I'm going to need a few years. I'm going to need a few years.
17: Years?
25: That many hours in a plane is just too much.
17: Okay, so we're talking about plane travel. Like, if you took a cruise from New York to London and it took you 5 days, would that be more acceptable?
25: Nope, I don't think so. No, that'd be bad too. It is amazing that human beings can fly from like one side of the world to the other in a single day. Like, that is amazing when you look at the long history of human beings. But I think in order to do it comfortably, there's a certain tax bracket you need to hit, and I need to wait until I'm at that tax bracket to where I can do it once again.
17: Can we differentiate?
25: Being in economy for 14 hours, my butt hurts, my back hurts, yeah. I can't move, I'm in a freaking window seat all the way in the back of the plane, so I'd have to jump over a stranger to try to get out of it. Miserable plane rides, but other than that, the trip was awesome.
17: The second thing I wanted to elaborate on, and now it's escaping me. So when you say separate tax bracket, are we talking first class tax bracket? Or are we talking private plane
25: bracket?
17: Because those are two very different tax brackets.
25: I mean, I would settle for first class, but if I win the Powerball tonight, that puts me into private jet class. And so let's just win a $905 million Powerball or whatever it is that it's up to, and then we could have this conversation again. We can talk about Europe in a little bit, but I think the most interesting thing that's happened over the last, what have I been gone, 9 days, something like that? Is that in the 9 days that I've been gone, the Padres are all of a sudden a very good baseball team, and the Dodgers are all of a sudden a really bad baseball team. And that's all happened within the last couple of weeks. So I asked the question, am I the problem, J-Riff? Is it me?
17: Like, no, you're not. It's Steve. No.
25: The Padres.
17: We figured out on no.
25: Power is all the way back.
17: It's the problem is Steve Hartman.
25: How? Because I like that
17: Steve
25: better.
17: Hartman. Because on Friday, so on a week from Sunday, when the Dodgers traded for Skubal,
25: sure,
17: Hartman went on the radio and said that the Dodgers are going to three-peat. The Dodgers went on to lose six straight. We had Hartman on Friday, and we held him accountable for the fact that when he claimed that the Dodgers were going to win three straight, they went on this epic losing streak. And I said, by the way, at a critical time, when the Padres need the Dodgers to just be useful and beat the Diamondbacks in this series so we can make the ground in the wild card.
25: Right.
17: This is not the time to be doing this, Steve, not to be toying, not to. And he's like, well, the Padres need to be worrying about themselves. I'm like, no, you are being defensive and you are evading the fact that this is your. And then they went on, they lost two of three this weekend against the Diamondbacks and were absolutely no help to the Padres because the Padres won two of three against the Astros. And we're back to where we were. So it's 100% Steve's fault. It is not your fault. You are absolved. Don't worry.
25: Good, because I don't need to get back on a big plane for a very long time. But it is just fascinating. Like, the Padres trade deadline, I'm sure you talked a ton about it last week, J-Riff. It wasn't what I was expecting, necessarily. I would sit back and applaud A.J. Preller for what he was able to do, hardly giving up anything to get in two major league pitchers. And then the addition of the bat yesterday or 2 days ago, whenever that was, everything kind of went flawlessly for A.J. Preller without touching much of the farm system. And it seems like now the Padres are a little bit geared up. If this offense can stay hot, like, you're looking at a team who not only can make the postseason, but maybe make some noise. And that's a very different spot from the team that was playing when I left. So it's cool to see what the Padres have been doing. I don't know if I'm one to just jump on a 10-day streak where they're playing really good baseball and say, oh, this team is fixed. Watch out, World Series, here they come. I'm not there. Absolutely not. I still probably wish they would have made bigger moves at the trade deadline to try to get some farm system help for the next few years. But if this is what they're doing, I'm going to jump behind it, because for the rest of this year, it's a team that I look at and I see, oh, you can be some fun here. In the last 10 games or so, it's been a very fun team, highlighted by the fact that Jackson Merrill, ever since that conversation I had with Kevin Acey a couple weeks ago, has been on an absolute tear. Fernando Tatis Jr. looks like a rookie again, smashing home runs off of the Western Metal Supply Building, pimping home run walks for 30-plus seconds, bat flipping like a madman. Like, that's the Fernando we've all been waiting for, and he's back. And Manny Machado is hitting well, too. So it's like the offense is finally getting in sync. The Padres add to the pitching rotation, which was desperately needed. They went from having, what, one pitcher who you could rely on going six innings to 2.5 now? And we'll see with Mize. He's going again today against the Brewers. See if he can bounce back a little bit after that disastrous first start he had in a Padres uniform. But all signs are pointing to me, if a team like this can keep this offense going, as a team that could probably be a problem for someone in the postseason. And that's a much, much better spot than they were in pre-trade deadline. So I'm going to applaud A.J. Preller a little bit. What were the conversations you had last week around this, J-Riff?
17: Yeah, that was all of it. I mean, that was the offense at the time was playing in a way that made A.J. Preller believe that this team was worth buying for. And if you're buying, then you're looking for those arms. And interestingly enough, you know, coming off of the trade deadline, Randy Vasquez had a really nice start. He went six innings, and he actually did it yesterday. He went five innings and he did his job. So that's two consecutive starts from him. So maybe they have 3.5 pitchers now. I don't know. And there was some other stuff that happens. You know, they were looking for a lefty bat that could play outfield. It didn't end up happening, and it's fine because pitching ended up becoming the more primitive and necessary additions if a team was looking to buy. And then, you know, you look around the league and you know, Dustin May goes to the Brewers and the Diamondbacks retool some offensive arms and the Cubs got two big pitchers as well. So there was a couple of other teams around the Padres that also upgraded. So now it's, you know, where's the moment to separate? And it feels like the Padres have separated themselves and the Diamondbacks have separated themselves from the rest of the wild card contenders. So it feels like it's a three horse race. The Phillies, the Padres and the Cubs for that third wild card because of the trade deadline. And you're right. AJ Preller gave this team what they needed and the offense can't take it for granted. And they did two of the four games against the Diamondbacks and they can't keep doing it. The problem herein lies though, Fletch, is the Diamondbacks are playing the Rockies now while the Padres have to play the Brewers. And those are two very different baseball series. So the Padres, they have to nut up, man. Like this isn't the Giants and the Rockies and the Marlins where they were able to win eight of nine games or, you know, 9 of 11 games. Like they're playing contenders, the top teams in the divisions now in the Brewers and Houston at a time when the Diamondback schedule is getting easier. So right. This is as good as they're playing. They have to play better now.
25: And that's why I would say I'm hesitant to take a 10 game stretch and all of a sudden say, oh, this team is all the way back. No, we need to see it against the tops. And it was a great sign over the weekend against the Astros to play as good as they did. But yeah, you're right. It's the Arizona Diamondbacks, the Philadelphia Phillies and the San Diego Padres who appear to be the three teams fighting for two spots. It looks like the Cubbies have already kind of separated themselves 6 games over the Diamondbacks and the Phillies. Padres 1 game behind the Diamondbacks and the Phillies, and then the Marlins right behind the Padres. So you look at it, and if it was an 8-team grouping in the National League wild card race, now it's down to more of a 5-team grouping, you would say, with one team who's already basically clinched it in the Chicago Cubs, and then everyone else sort of battling for second and third. But if the Padres keep playing like this, man, they absolutely have a shot to do it, which is, I think, what AJ Preller was going for. And far be it from me to say that was a bad idea. And we'll see if it works out. But Mize, Casey Mize, who had a disastrous first start with the Padres, is going to need to show something tonight, right? This is all about looking forward now. And so you want to make sure that you have at least 2 or 3 solid starting pitchers going into the postseason. We'll see about Nick Pivetta and Joe Musgrove, who have both been ramping up and doing rehab starts. By the way, where are we at on the Nick Pivetta rehab start? I saw him come off the mound after like 2 innings, and it looked bad, but everyone's saying it's fine. Have you done any digging on this? What do we know?
17: Yeah, dude, in real time, I got the PA announcer for Lake Elsinore to come on and talk about it. So nice. We were good. We were on.
25: But explain to me what happened, because it was like he was there and he was pitching, and then all of a sudden he walked himself off when the inning wasn't over, and now everyone online is either saying his elbow's completely blown out or he's fine and this is all a media thing.
17: Nobody in the media is saying that his elbow's blown out, so I'm confused why
25: social
17: people are blaming
25: media.
17: The media.
25: Social
17: for that.
25: Media.
17: Oh, got it. Okay, thank you for the distinction, because I feel like those are a little bit different. Well, in that case, then we should always be thinking that they're overhyping it or overblowing it out because of the social media. It sounds like he is fine, relatively speaking, to what people were assuming. He went off the mound. The assumption is that it was a 1-2 count. He thought it was a strike. It was a ball. He started walking off thinking it was a strike. And then he kept going. That was the assumption in the press box at Lake Elsinore. What we've heard from, you know, Marty Caswell digging, and a lot of people have talked to Nick, and there's some audio out there and video out there on social media, is that there was a little bit of discomfort, but he ended up finishing a bullpen session under the stadium after he came off the mound, 20-40 pitches. And then he was back with the club in the big league area. So I think that overall it's cautiously optimistic, but it optically wasn't a great first look seeing him back in that way.
25: And I guess he's supposed to throw a bullpen today. If he does throw the bullpen today, you'd feel okay about him making another rehab start this week and potentially being back by the August 22nd date, which is when the next part of his contract bumps in. So I would imagine he wants that to happen. We'll see if it actually does. All right, text line here real quick, 858. Fletch, I'm with you. I'm going to London for the first time ever next summer, and I already told my wife we're flying to New York first and then going the next day to London. Honestly, 858, I'm just going to say it. I think it's a better idea to just bite the bullet and fly direct. Just get all the way out there. Like, I think that's the way to do it, because all our issues happened when we had transfers and connecting flights. That's where everything got screwed up for us. It is too long on a plane no matter what, but I would say just fly direct. I think that's the better way to go. 913, AJ is excellent. 913, is London Indian food really that good? I did not have any London Indian food.
17: Dude,
25: I apologize.
17: On.
25: We did have
17: my
25: London.
17: Brother.
25: I think it was noodles. I think it was Chinese food, and it was really good. Really, really good. Like, better than stuff we get here, I think.
17: My brother is currently in London, and he went to an Indian place last night, and it was legitimately the best Indian food. It's called New Dishoom Covent Garden. If anybody's interested,
25: I'm sure
17: there.
25: It's
17: legitimately the best Indian food in the world.
25: If I'm being honest, we went to Scotland, London, and Paris. I would leave London out of the trip next time. I thought London was a little bit of a waste of time.
17: London's overrated in general. Yeah, it's overrated.
25: I thought London kind of sucked. Other people love it. My wife and I aren't big shoppers.

0: And I think that's what's really great about London is like you go to all the designer stores. That can miss me. That can miss my wife. I thought London kind of sucked. The rest of the trip I thought was amazing. Scotland was my peak, by the way. Scotland is the best part of maybe that entire continent. I thought Scotland was incredible. Paris was a lot cooler than I thought it was going to be. I thought I was going to kind of hate Paris. I loved Paris. I thought it was so awesome. I thought it was fantastic. And the food there. Dude, the Italian food in Paris is what you should have been telling me about, J-Riff. Like, I understand, like, you say Indian food in London is great. The Italian food in Paris, France is so good.
1: But you know why?
0: Tell me.
1: It's because, in general, the French have the best bread. And so, obviously, that the cuisines that, you know, need bread are going to be elevated. So, obviously, Italian food's going to be better.
0: And I could live the rest of my life.
1: That shouldn't be a surprise.
0: Every single day, if I could have a, what do they call it? A jambon? It's a ham and cheese baguette, basically. It is the greatest thing that I've ever had. Like, their bread, why is it so different than ours? Why can't we figure that out? Because, man, room temperature water really brings that country's stock down. But that bread, way back up. Way back up. But figure out air conditioning and figure out how to put ice in your drinks, please, please, please, before I go there next. All right, San Diego Sports 760. Quick break here. We'll keep talking to Padres. Talk some NFL, too, on the other side. 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
4: South bypass Via de la Valle. There's a crash partially blocking the carpool lane, but the freeway is moving up to speed. Route 15 before Rancho Bernardo Road. Big bumper in the slow lane. Caltrans working, North 5 to Sassafras close until 2 o'clock this afternoon.
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0: 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Ben Fletcher with you. Got my buddy J-Riff with me. Thanks to J-Riff and everyone else who was involved in keeping things running.

0: 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And also, a pair of tickets to go see Tucker Wetmore on August 20th at Gallagher Square at Petco Park. 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Three giveaways. All will be done within the next hour and 20 minutes. Danny Vietti's going to be jumping on at 1:30. I would like to go see Neo and Akon. I think that's number one billing there on that list for me. And I'm a huge country music fan, but Neo and Akon have some bangers, man. Which one would you like to go see, J-Riff?
1: No, I'm still in my musical, like, I want instruments involved and band involved. And as much as I love Akon, Neo wasn't really a part of my, like,
0: I want to see Akon.
1: Neo, yeah, Akon was great. You know, there's the Akon G-Eazy song that was like a huge part of my young G-Eazy, by the way. That was part of my childhood. I could see Akon, but Luke Bryan, Jason Aldean to me is probably still at the top of this lineup list. Tucker Wetmore, too, he's got some tunes. But, like, I'm looking for the acoustics. I'm looking for the back road country vibe right now. Like, sports season is starting. Summer's ending. I'm feeling kind of cathartic. I'm inflecting on the summer, getting ready for what I want from the year. So I'm looking for the Luke Bryan, Jason Aldean.
0: Not even mid-August yet.
1: No, well, hold on. Let's watch this. Okay, ready? Football season starts. Two football seasons start in the next 3 weeks. Okay, so that's an indicator that summer's ending. When does Kendall start school?
0: Next week.
1: Okay, summer's ending. Jenna started school today. Summer's ending. All of our listeners have, a lot of them have kids, and guess what? Their kids are going back to school, which means summer's ending. So I think that there's this general sense that summer's ending.
0: I wanted to give a shout out to those parents, by the way. Congratulations. You've made it through summer and your children are back in school. A lot of them started today at San Diego Unified. I know Lakeside goes back next week.
1: Some parents like spending time with their kids, dude.
0: Oh, no. Get those booger eaters out of the house as fast as possible. Congratulations, parents. You own the house
1: once again. Once they go to college, you're going to miss these days. No, don't take for granted the fact that you have these days with your kids.
0: All right. Text line real quick here. 913, smack that. Get on the floor. Smack that. Shout out Akon. Also, good to see Kat's back. Yes, Kat will make her return to 101.5 KGB tomorrow. 484, what kind of amateur takes vacation time during the MLB trade deadline to gallivant around Europe? I will explain that because I did feel bad about that for a second last week. But the other show I do every day, Big Rich, TD, and Fletch, notice whose name is last on that list, Big Rich, TD, and Fletch. That also means I get last choice on vacation time during the summer. So we all try to take one extended break per year. And that was the time I was available to take. So I do apologize for missing the trade deadline, but I'm sure J-Riff did a great job covering it. And who else do you have back here? Was Jack Powers here for a little bit of it?
1: Yeah, Jack was for the first couple hours. Brent was here. We had amazing guests. Dude, the Talkback Mic was more active than I think that I've heard the Talkback Mic in quite some time. So I'm actually very grateful
0: for
1: all of our listeners who participated. It was awesome.
0: Let's fire up the Talkback Mic today. Let us know. Go to the free iHeartRadio app. Search San Diego Sports 760. Tap the little red microphone icon. You could win some tickets, perhaps. Why don't we put the Akon tickets on the Talkback Mic today? So we'll pick a winner for that coming up at 1:45 for Neo and Akon on August 18th at the North Island Credit Union Amphitheater. Tell me who your favorite NFL team and what their record is going to be this year. How about that for the Talkback Mic today? And give us a little reason why. You got 30 seconds to explain yourself. But right now, I do want to talk some NFL because we're there, baby. First game has already been played. Has the first episode of Hard Knocks already come out with the Seattle Seahawks, or is that this week? It may come out this week. I'm not positive on that one. But the NFL is back, and we got to see the first game played. Now, I didn't watch it live because I was in a different time zone, but I did watch the recap of it, like 15 minutes on YouTube. That was an actual game. I mean, they were trying, and it came down to the last second, and Chris Collinsworth was losing his mind. Like, it felt like football was back a little bit more than normal Hall of Fame games, which usually are just a little bit of a joke, surrounded by some of the emotion of the Hall of Fame ceremony. All of that was still there, but the Cardinals and Panthers were going blow for blow. It was actually kind of fun, J-Riff. Like, I don't know about you. Did you get to watch it live or in any shape or form? But I thought that was a hell of a game.
1: Yeah, I watched it. Like I said last week, like I understand the importance of what it means for people. I think for a lot of people, look, if you go and you watch the highlights, yeah, watching Carson Beck and Haynes King go after it against each other was fun. But if you're watching the game, like what, like you watch these guys and you're like, most of these guys aren't NFL players. Like they're just not. Like you can see the difference. So yeah, the highlights make it look fun and sexy, but when you actually watch it, in my opinion, I'm like, dude, we see the separation factor. The three carries that AJ Dillon, you know, had made him look so much better than Anthony Tyus III, right? So I think that I

0: as fun as it looked and as the numbers looked, I think, you know, I acknowledge that symbolically it's great because it kind of signals it, the start of the thing that is signifying football. But, you know, I don't care about Carson Beck. And like, we had Drew Ferris on the next day, and Drew's a good friend of Jacoby Brissett. They both went to Florida together. And he was like, yeah, Carson clearly is a little upset about that Jacoby Brissett contract, because it didn't seem like, the you know, if Gardner Minshew went down, that would be he would have been the guy. So, you know, and that was just a joke. Like, obviously nobody cares about Carson Beck in reality, because he actually has no shot at getting the starting quarterback position in Arizona. So I think that they're, you know, you take it with an asterisk, at least in my opinion. But it's nice to have some football back.
1: It's nice to have some football back. I think that's the sentiment I came away with it from. And everyone's going to be in action this week. And we already got people complaining about the Bills' new stadium, which is very, very funny. How you can't see from different parts of the field. And so they spent $3.2 billion to have, what, like 15, 20 seats, not actually be able to see a good portion of the field. I'm sure the owner's pissed about that. You got the Niners back in action this Thursday night, which I'm pumped up about. Kyle Shanahan's going to be on the sideline while embroiled in controversy over a car crash where he was texting and then he wasn't texting because his phone fell and then the car was on autopilot, which sure, the autopilot got into an accident, not him. A very weird situation there where everyone's mad at ESPN. And then you got other storylines going on, which are fantastic, man. I think the NFL is in for a really, really good year. Plenty of fun to be had. And this Thursday, I think we get to see the majority of the league in action, which is fantastic. All right, quick break here. We'll get back to the Padres, get back to some other stuff as well on the other side. We are going to give away some tickets right now. Tucker Wetmore, August 20th, Gallagher Square at Petco Park. 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J-Riff, what caller number you want to give these
0: Caller number five.
1: Caller number five. 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
0: 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Padres took 2-3 in the weekend series against Houston. They host another divisional leader in the Milwaukee Brewers tonight at 6:40. Casey Mize gets his redemption start tonight. The NFL has clarified a premise surrounding who can throw a challenge flag, stating that head coaches can designate a member of their sideline staff to initiate replay challenges. 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
1: SDFC back on the road this Saturday. They got LAFC. Our coverage with Adrian and Darren will begin at 7 o'clock on your home for SDFC, San Diego Sports 760. I did see earlier today the news came down. Chucky Lozano has signed with the LA Galaxy. Kind of crazy when you think about the rocky road that it's been. I don't know if we wish him well or not. I really don't. But I'm kind of looking down the calendar now to see the next time that SDFC plays LA Galaxy, because I think there's going to be a little bit more on the line in that matchup. I don't know, Jerry, if you have any thoughts on that before we get back to some Padres talk.
0: The only real thoughts I have are that I think it's good for the club. I think it's, you know, it was good to sign him. He was signed to the team before Tyler Heaps and Mikey Vadas was even announced. And so, you know, he was somebody who was used to help rally a fan base together, I think, in a way from the beginning, and it worked. And there was a diminishing return, and now he's LA's problem. And now these two guys who had no say in him really joining this club can wash their hands of the entire thing and start focusing on getting into the postseason here in the second half of the season. Yeah. So that's really all. You know, I wish him well because he's a human being, and I don't, you know, I root for success for everybody, but I think it's good for the club to move on.
1: I think it's a great point. And look, I've talked to Tyler Heaps about this, and he was very open and honest, being like, yeah, I don't think there's ever going to be a relationship with us and Chucky ever again after whatever it was that went down behind closed doors, some of it publicly last year on that push to the postseason. But I think SDFC needed to move on from this, and no matter how they were going to move on from it, this is far better than having that name still be attached to a fan base that says, is he going to come back? Like, what's going on here exactly? And I think with some of the additions that SDFC has made, they've made it clear that their path forward was always going to be without Chucky Lozano, and now it truly can be, because now that name is no longer attached to the program. So I do think this is a good thing for the future of the organization, and I think SDFC is going to get right back on track here and make a push for the postseason. All right, we got a couple of talkbacks in. Again, if you want Akon tickets for his show coming up on August 18th at North Island Credit Union Amphitheater, you can win them on the talkback mic today. Just tell us who your NFL team is, what record you think they're going to have. Let's hear from Marcos.
9: Got your boy Marcos from San Diego. And my favorite team in the NFL is the Saints. And they're not only my favorite team, but they're the greatest team in the history of organized football. They'll blow anybody out of the water this year. They're going to go 17-0, and they're going to run through the playoffs and win the Super Bowl this year. Get shucked up, baby. Who dat?
1: Who dat, indeed. The New Orleans Saints getting shucked up with their quarterback, Tyler Shuck. Congratulations, Marcos. We'll see if you're going to be a winner. But if your team goes 17-0, I'm sure you will be stoked. I hope, Marcos, in truth, truthfully, it was pretty cool to see Drew Brees get the recognition he got. I thought his speech was a little foofy, if you ask me, saying I would have died for this city. That's a little crazy. But Drew Brees gave a great, great speech, and congratulations to him. Well earned. Congratulations to you, Marcos, as a fan. Let's hear from Matt.
10: My favorite team is the 49ers, because pew, pew, pew. And I love data centers. And an electric substation is just like a data center. And Mike Evans is down, and Pearsall's down, and Ayuk has gone crazy. Electrodes are going through everybody's brain. We gonna be 4-12. Woo!
1: Is that it?
0: What?
1: That's all you have to say about the 49ers, Matt? I do believe Matt was joking a little bit there. Jerk.
0: I don't know. I feel like that was pretty serious. I feel like a sincere talk back, dude. I felt like it was dead on. If we could break it down, we could spend an hour on that, I thought it was pretty genuine.
1: Yeah, pretty genuine. You sounded just like a 49ers fan. It is crazy that everyone's already getting hurt, and yet they still won't move the electrical substation away from the team facilities. It's crazy. It's so funny and fun. We're having fun here as we get ready for the NFL season, which is just weeks away at this point, man. I am really excited. 4-12 is crazy. All right. it's San Diego Sports 760. Padres are playing some good baseball, man. And I'll tell you, the one thing that's been great to see more than anything else is that Fernando and Jackson are the catalyst of this team and this great stretch that they've been on. Manny's been playing better. Sure, his average is still around 212 on the season, which obviously that's just not what you're paying for with the Manny Machado. But the guy who Jackson Merrill has been over the last week and a half, 2 weeks, the guy who Fernando Tatis Jr. has been since he started hitting home runs again, which, by the way, is up to 11 on the season. When we were playing that fun over-under game just a month ago or so, I think a lot of us were under 6.5, and he's already blown that out of the water. So Fernando feels like he's back. Jackson Merrill feels like he's back. Can they stay back? That's the biggest question for me right now. But as long as they're playing like this, this team really is as good as anybody in the league, maybe outside of the Dodgers, who are playing terrible baseball right now. So it's great to see that the two leaders, the two guys who you had in mind for the tentpoles of the organization, the pillars of the organization moving forward, are playing this way. Now, can they turn 2 weeks into 2 months? That's my question moving forward, because what, they have 44 games left? Can those two guys continue this hot streak for the rest of this season and have you feeling really good about this team heading into the postseason? That would be my question, J-Riff.
0: Yeah, I mean, the cautionary tales came in the second game against Houston when they lost, when the offense wasn't good.
1: Sure.
0: And then in the 5-1 loss after the trade deadline too, like, we, you know, you looked at Casey Mize and, you know, you talked about how he stank up that first start. You know, I think that I give him a bit of the benefit of the doubt, because new circumstances, new pitcher, new coach, all of these different things. And he came from the Tigers, where there was no pressure whatsoever this season other than to play well enough so you could be a trade asset and get traded to a team that's trying to contend. And so I think that, you know, it's hard. It's a hard situation to be put in. It was a hard team to play in Arizona at the time, because they're also fighting for the thing that you're fighting for. So I'm giving him the benefit of the doubt. The part that I really struggled with from that loss was the offense, and the fact that the offense really was just god awful and silent and just couldn't do. They manufactured an unearned run, and then 2 nights later they did the same thing. And I think that they did it against the Diamondbacks, right, which are contenders. And Houston, I don't really look at Houston as the same. I think the Diamondbacks are better than Houston, you know, and so I think the Brewers are better than Houston. So I think that I want to see more from this offense against teams like, again, the spurts have happened. The Jackson Merrill that has come back largely was in part against San Francisco and Colorado. Fernando Tatis has been against San Francisco, Colorado, Miami, and he was good in that Kansas City series, even though the team wasn't very good, right? So we need to see more of it. We can't see them sit, you know, winning five of their last eight games against teams over, you know, at the top of the in the contender conversation. Like, we need to see more than that for me to be comfortable being like, yeah, this offense is playing at a contender status.
1: And it's just good to see when Fernando and Jackson are the ones doing it. I know in Kevin Acey's article after the game yesterday, he talked about the fact that newcomer Austin Hayes hit one of the home runs for the Padres, and Gavin Sheets looked like he got back some of his swing that he's been missing, hit a home run for the Padres. But it's the Fernando and the Jackson ones that mean a little bit more, because those were in bigger moments, right? They were already down 2-0 when those guys hit their home runs. And that's what's good to see, is having them have moments once again. And that's what's been missing for a lot of the season. Again, I am very cautiously optimistic at this point. We'll see if I can tip over to full optimism. It's down the line. It's going to need a couple more weeks of this, and beating the Brewers would be a hell of a good start, especially when you have Mize going on the mound today for you, who definitely struggled the first time up. Now, the news on Joe Musgrove and Nick Pivetta, I would say, is largely positive at this point, probably more than I was thinking. You know, the story for the entire season has been, yeah, we'll see after the All-Star break. We'll see after the All-Star break. Well, now we're there. We're after the All-Star break. We know that Nick Pivetta has this big contract situation coming up on the 22nd. Can he or will he make it to that point? I think he's going to do everything possible to make it to that point. But the other question is, okay, even if you get out there, is this a one and done just to get the paycheck? Or are you coming back as Nick Pivetta, one of the stronger arms in the Padres rotation? Because picture this, Fernando Tatis Jr. hitting the baseball again, hard and out of the ballpark, off the Western Metal Supply Building. Jackson Merrill turning his entire season around, and they continue to stay hot. But then you also have a pitching rotation that has a Robbie Ray, that has a Michael King, that has Joe Musgrove, Nick Pivetta, and we'll see if Casey Mize is anything. Like, all of a sudden, you got a five-man rotation, and I don't know how likely that is. There's still a lot of what-ifs in there, but that rotation in the postseason, if everything goes well, is a pretty damn good one. So all of a sudden, the Padres go from this team who, a couple weeks ago, I was like, yeah, this team's done, put a fork in them. Now I'm kind of changing my tune, because you could see the light at the end of the tunnel. All of this, by the way, all of this, even if Musgrove and Pivetta don't come back, surrounds around the fact that Fernando Tatis Jr. and Jackson Merrill are playing at an elite level, which they are for the last 10 days. Can they keep that going for the next 44 games? That's going to be whether the Padres win or don't win this season and how far they can make it in the postseason. I really do think it all comes down to those two guys, and we'll see if the surrounding pieces can add into it.
0: Yeah, I mean, I think they can play at an elite level, and if pitching isn't there, it doesn't matter. Like, it'll be lost in history. I think that it comes down to pitching, in my opinion, because the stress comes from, like, Fernando Tatis Jr. and Jackson Merrill can put this team on their back, and they can help manufacture you 4 or 5 runs in a game. But if you're overexhausting the bridge to Mason Miller, or if you're overexhausting, you know, if you're overworking this bullpen and you're throwing Jeremiah Estrada out there on short rest, and Jason Adam comes back and he's not that, like, they're going to need more help than that. I don't think it comes down to these two guys. I think it comes down to the bullpen, because everybody has these two players, dude. The Diamondbacks have at least two offensive players that are playing at elite talent. The Dodgers, like all the Phillies, all of these players right. have Fernando Tatis Jr. Just and Jackson Merrill. So they're not the game changers right now.
1: They are the game changers because if they're not playing at this level, the Padres have no chance.
0: They are the game changers for the Padres, but if they're, once they play these other teams who are able to match what they provide, then it becomes all the other pieces that put this team in a position to contend.
1: Of course, it's not as simple as me saying it's two guys or nothing for the Padres. Of course, it takes the rest of the team. But what I'm saying is, if they don't do what they've been doing, this team is
0: it would make it a lot harder. For
1: no,
0: sure.
1: They're done if they don't do anything. But of course, it takes starting pitching and bullpen. Yeah, I mean, if your starting pitching went out there and never gave up a run, you're probably going to win a lot of baseball games. But what I'm saying is, if Jackson Merrill and Fernando Tatis Jr. don't continue to play like this, or at least pretty damn close to what they've been doing, this Padres team is done. And that's not just for this year, that's for a while, because those are the two guys who you're relying on into the future to be your stars, to be your pillars of the organization. And as I'm saying that, the text line is saying Merrill Madness is here. Hell yeah, it is, dude. It really has been since, like, to the day, to the hour maybe, because I think it was the day game where we had Kevin Acey on, and Kevin and I spent 8 minutes going back and forth about Jackson Merrill. And how frustrating it is watching this guy who we thought the world of just a couple years ago really struggle so far this year. Since then, he has been on absolute fire. In fact, since the trade deadline, what, he's up over 340 in just the game since the trade deadline. Fernando's up around 320 in just the game since the trade deadline. Like, these guys are on fire, man. And if they can keep doing it, lots of wins coming the Padres' way. The other side of things, have we all seen what's going on with the Dodgers? What the hell? Shohei Ohtani's not pitching anymore. They add Tarik Skubal, but they suck. And they lost 8 of 9 games. What is happening with the Los Angeles Dodgers? Who poisoned the water? It's kind of fun.
0: It's not fun when the Padres need them to be productive.
1: I'm still because, okay with it.
0: But so that was our talk back, my question on Friday. We attached some tickets to it. And I did ask, like, how do you contend with the fact that the Dodgers are the team that you need to be useful for you to jump into the wild card? And one person was like, look, at the end of the day, this Padre team, I have no faith in this team, so it doesn't matter. Another person was like, yeah, it's uncomfortable, but it's more about the Diamondbacks losing than the Dodgers winning. And the third person was, you know what? I've been a lifelong Padre fan, and the Dodgers have always been awesome, and I'm just glad that I have a reason to actually cheer for a good team without it being controversial. And I'm like, it's so interesting that we're in a position that people are all seeing different things because of this. But I know that we want the Dodgers to not be successful, but we're not, like, you can't be emotional about this, dude. Like, we're talking about the playoffs, we're talking about contention.
1: Yeah, and if the Padres,
0: if you
1: want to
0: be emotional
1: like
0: about
1: this,
0: it, that's fine. But this team, but we're in standings management mode.
1: Yeah, and but standings, if the Padres keep playing like this, the Padres, they'll work their way into the postseason.
0: Not do that. The Diamondbacks play the Rockies next. They can play like this and lose 2 or 3 against the Brewers.
1: There
0: and it doesn't
1: is
0: matter.
1: 44 games left, by the way. And
0: I am telling, but the margin of error is decreasing every single day.
1: And the last 3 games are against the Diamondbacks. So as long as you hang within 2,
0: yeah,
1: just sweep them in the final series.
0: But it's not just about sweeping them. You're 5-5 against them now. You're 5-5. There's no room for error. You go 1-2, you miss the playoffs in that series. Like, you can't put yourself in a position where that series becomes the dictator of whether or not you get in the postseason.
1: You're thinking about this way too logically and mathematically. Dodgers lose, good, in my opinion.
0: No, that's such an emotional lead. Like, you can't be blind to standings management.
1: Oh, I'm fine
0: too.
1: Being an emotional better. I have been my whole life. All right, coming up for the Padres, they got the Brewers. Very, very good team. Brewers for the next 3. Who did the Brewers add at the trade deadline? They made a big move, didn't they?
0: They got Dusty May.
1: Oh, yeah,
0: and they got 2
1: flying
0: other
1: tomato.
0: People. Yeah.
1: Oh, no, that's Sean White. Sorry, different, but similar. So Padres go, they got the Brewers
0: what?
1: At home. And then they're on the road against the Guardians and then the Mets, Twins, Pirates. This is a tough schedule coming up for the Padres outside of the Mets. Hopefully that's the Mets are still bad. We'll see. But yeah, you didn't get the Flying Tomato reference?
0: I mean, I understand why you said it. I just...
1: Because he looks a little bit like Shaun White.
0: No, I understand why you're saying that he's pale and he's redheaded.
1: Yeah, like Shaun White, and the then snowboarder.
0: But why would how is Dusty May flying?
1: He throws, Dusty May, throws Dustin. Hard.
0: Okay.
1: Are you glad to have me back?
0: Dude, I missed you so much. I really am.
1: San Diego Sports 760. I'm going to tell you guys about the worst travel day in the history of travel days coming up next.
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13: It appears that crash partially in the carpool lane, center divide, southbound past Via de la Valle, now clear. Caltrans working, south 805 carpool lane closed, Home Avenue to the 54. The north 5 off ramp to Sassafras, shut until 2. Mark Zegan, San Diego Traffic.
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1: 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And if you want to nominate, I don't know, Mrs. Fletcher, who works in Lakeside, California, I'm sure that'd be great. Jay Riff, if you want to go ahead and do that. What's Jenna's last name?
0: Tenenbaum.
1: If you want to nominate Mrs. Tenenbaum, who works somewhere?
0: I don't think she qualifies as a school psychologist, but nominate teachers. This is an amazing, amazing initiative.
1: It's very, very cool. I don't know. Jay, if you have a favorite teacher from your life, you remember their name?
0: Dude, all of my teachers are my favorite because they had to deal with me. And when I look back,
1: I'm 14-year-old Jay, if I would want to kill that kid.
0: I got suspended in third grade. I got so many checks in a week in first grade from talking. Like, first of all, I had undiagnosed ADHD and middle child syndrome. So attention seeking and, you know, just my inattentiveness to the max. But I'm so grateful for all of my teachers because I did not make it easy, and my classmates did not make it easy because we were all hyperactive, annoying, weird kids, and they did the best that they could. And some of us actually seem to turn out okay. So good on them. It's an unforgiving profession. Them and nurses, under-resourced, unforgiven, and they just work endlessly and tirelessly on our behalf. So
1: nominated teacher today.

0: 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Mrs. Fletcher, Lakeside Farms Elementary. If you want to. I don't know. That might be crazy. All right. It is San Diego Sports 760. Over the last week, if you haven't heard yet, my wife and I took our first ever trip to Europe. We had a great time, man. Scotland, if you haven't been to Scotland, highly, highly recommend. And take the tour. It's like $120, but it gets you out in the kind of the outback, the highlands of Scotland. The history is unreal and cool. I found myself actually intrigued about history, which I don't think I ever have been in my life. But learning about who William Wallace was and how different he actually was from Mel Gibson's portrayal in Braveheart was pretty stinking cool. Going to the place where they filmed the Monty Python coconut scene was pretty freaking cool. It's called Castle Doon. It's about 45 minutes outside of Edinburgh. But my God, was Scotland amazing. London, skip. Pass on London every time. Paris was genuinely awesome. Like, I loved Paris, and I thought the food was amazing. I think the culture in Paris is really, really cool. I love how people just are fine with sitting outside at a cafe and drinking wine and eating bread for hours while they talk and smoke cigarettes. And I really loved Paris and I loved their way of life. Don't know that I need to go back anytime soon. Scotland, I'd go back tomorrow, completely honest. Like, I thought Scotland was amazing. The flight home, if I can just tell a story really, really quickly, was such a disaster.
1: Wait, what airline?
0: It almost ruined the entire trip for us, if I'm being completely honest. It was American Airlines, and I have no problem throwing them under the bus, although maybe I should wait until I get my reimbursement claim back from them because of the disaster that they put us through. American Airlines, we were flying them from, it was Paris, from that airport that you made the keyword last week, something to go.
1: Charles de Gaulle.
0: That's the one. We were flying from there to Philadelphia, from Philadelphia to San Diego. The trip from Paris to Philadelphia, actually pretty easy. It was a terrible airplane. Like, I felt like I was crammed into a tiny little spot in between my wife, who's tiny, and another woman who's tiny. However, me, who's a little bit bigger than average, I would say, it felt like the three of us were taking up so much room and bumping into each other the entire time. Regardless of that, we get to Philadelphia. We have to circle the airport for about 20 minutes. Because of some sort of problem they were having with the gates on the ground. And then we finally land, and I look at the clock, and we have 2 hours from the time we land to the time that I have to be on the next flight back to San Diego. 2 hours. Feels like plenty of cushion, right? Wrong. We were stuck on the tarmac for the entire time, to the point where I saw the plane leave for San Diego that we were supposed to be on while we were just waiting on the tarmac. I could have just gotten off the plane and walked into the airport and been set through customs and everything and fine, but they kept us trapped on this plane with hardly any air conditioning, with me sandwiched in between these two women, feeling terrible, couldn't have smelled good. I'll be honest, that was a 7-hour flight. I could not have smelled good. I feel bad for everyone around me, and it was just awful. God awful, man. Stuck on the tarmac. The AC went out at a couple different points. And so we're just waiting there. And I could see, the other gate for the plane that was leaving for San Diego. And I watched as it did the whole pre-boarding process. People got on it. I could start seeing their little faces through the little windows. And then I saw that train get off and leave. And so while all that's happening, I'm looking at my phone saying, well, there has to be another flight to San Diego today, right? Wrong. There was no other flights to San Diego. In fact, not only for just that day, but for the next 3 days, they were fully booked up. So the only way we could get back home was to get on a red-eye flight from Philadelphia to St. Louis in the middle of the night, stay in St. Louis until 7 in the morning, and catch a plane from St. Louis to L.A., rent a car in L.A., and you guys know how much I love driving through L.A. It's my favorite thing in the world. So we rented a car in L.A., drove back home to San Diego, didn't get home until yesterday around 2 o'clock. And this was a disaster that started in the morning the day before. So for 36 hours, I had zero sleep. Got home at around 11 or 2 yesterday. I can't remember exactly what time. Went to see Spider-Man Brand New Day. Went to sleep at 6. Slept till 3 this morning. Went to work. And now we're here. And I'm still grumpy about the whole thing. Spider-Man Brand New Day. Great. Fantastic movie. Really, really enjoyed it.
1: You know what I love about Europe?
0: Tell me.
1: So you know how in the...
0: I need to get rich, J-Riff. I need to win the Powerball tonight so I can start flying on planes with other people.
1: So you know how, like, in the U.S., like, if you go out to eat with people, I'm just going to diminish your entire story. So you know how people, when you go out to eat with people, like, if you finish before other people or if somebody finishes first at the table, they take the plate and then everybody else is eating and you don't have anything in front of you?
0: Uh-huh.
1: In Europe, it's considered incredibly rude to do that, and they actually just let...
0: That's actually another problem I had. You have to ask for people to come over to clear your plates.
1: No, it's so it's proper etiquette, dude. Lame. I love it. I think that that's
0: You also have to ask for the bill like 10 times before you get it.
1: Yeah, because you are supposed to take. See, you just went on this rant about how long it took you to get home. It used to take people weeks. They used to get dysentery and die. Now you have the pleasure of getting home in 36 days, and you get a leather seat and you get a meal in between. The whole thing, like,
0: oh, we're talking about airplane food. You want to talk about airplane food? They tried to give me a butter chicken curry hot pocket on an American Airlines flight back to San Diego. Can you think of a stinkier food to offer to everybody on a plane? Oh my God,
1: that's pretty egregious.
0: Like, seriously, they started handing this thing out, and on the entire plane, it smelled awful. And
1: I'm sure the lavatories were certainly backed up after that.
0: Oh, yeah, it was just so great. 913 texting in saying, Fletch, you sound stressed just reliving this nightmare. You know, dude, I thought we were going to get divorced like 5 different times during this whole thing because no one's happy in this situation. Like, I'm getting angry at the people working the gate. The gatekeeper people are getting angry talking to me. My wife is sitting there. She just wants to go home, man. She's like on the verge of tears. So this whole time, I'm like, how do I make her more comfortable? It was awful. Awful, man. I've never had an experience like this. In an airport, near an airport, surrounding a flight. I'm sure other people have. Like, the worst I've had is you get delayed a couple hours, right? And that feels like it happens all the time. Whatever, we're in an airport, grab a beer, you're fine. This was a disaster, man. And oh my God, it was bad. Huh.
1: This was your odyssey, dude. You know, family law attorneys and researchers do say that high-stress trips and vacation act as a breaking point that expose existing cracks in a marriage.
0: Yeah, no, we're fine. Like, it really wasn't that big of a deal, but it was a big deal, but I'm not between me and her. Like, we were fine. It was more just like, I don't think she's seen me get that mad at a stranger before. I don't think she's seen me in one of those situations, and I don't think she necessarily liked it, but I think she was grateful for it because I did get us back somehow, some way. Oh, it was a disaster. Text line also asking if Spider-Man was better than The Odyssey. I wouldn't say it was better than The Odyssey, but it was very, very good. I enjoyed it a lot.
1: Tom Holland was better in it than he was in The Odyssey.
0: 100%. Tom Holland, I thought, kind of sucked in The Odyssey. He was fantastic in Brand New Day. I thought Brand New Day was great, man. Maybe my second favorite Spider-Man movie ever, behind the first Tobey Maguire one. Like, I thought it was really, really good. Really good. And it's showing. It's about to be like the highest grossing film ever. Something like that. All right, hour two coming up next. Danny Vietti is going to be joining us from CBS Sports. We also have two more giveaways today. We got Luke Bryan and Jason Aldean, August 16th at Petco Park. We'll give you a time to call for that. And then the Neo and Akon tickets are on the Talkback Mic. Tell us your favorite NFL team and what their record is going to be this year on the Talkback Mic. You can win those. Hour two, next.
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1: 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Padres took 2 of 3 in the weekend series against Houston. They host another divisional leader in the Milwaukee Brewers tonight at 6:40. Casey Mize gets his redemption start tonight. The NFL has clarified a premise surrounding who can throw a challenge flag, stating that head coaches can designate a member of their sideline staff to initiate challenge replays. 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
31: New Orleans, you accepted me. You embraced me. You believed in me. 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
0: I would have died to protect that calling. Yeah, yeah, yeah. Drew Brees, that's a little much, but you had a hell of a career, man. Congratulations to everyone inducted into the Pro Football Hall of Fame. This was a good, good class, man. Drew Brees, Larry Fitz, Roger Craig, Luke Kuechly. Amazing class inducted into the Hall of Fame. All well-earned, all no doubters in my eyes. Curious to see what the next group of guys is going to be. Curious to see what next year is going to look like in the Hall of Fame. And I'm sure we'll be getting all of those announcements here sometime soon. But a very, very good class inducted over the weekend. Man, Drew Brees, Larry Fitzgerald, those are legends that we grew up watching on a regular basis. Luke Kuechly had his career cut short by his own doing. But those were kind of the people who were part of shaping my NFL fanhood. And I know they were the people who were continuing a lot of people's NFL fanhood throughout the early, mid to late 2000s and 2010s. Great class in the Hall of Fame. We'll see what happens next year. That's kind of all I have to say about that. All right, Padres, they are on a run, man. They are on a run. So watch out, everybody, because this team, who I thought was dead at multiple different times this season, all of a sudden is playing some really, really good baseball, and it couldn't come at a better time, as they are the wild card race is starting to heat up around them. Other teams are starting to play well, too. It felt like the Diamondbacks, the Phillies, and the Padres all kind of slumped at the same time. Now they're all playing good baseball at the same time. So whatever that means for the postseason race, who knows? But I can tell you, for the next 44 days, it means baseball is going to be very, very fun as they endure this sprint to the postseason. And we'll see if things get better or worse for the Padres. But this is going to be high stress, high anxiety, and I can't wait for it because I feel like for a lot of this season so far, the Padres are sort of sleeping through it. And we all had high stress and high anxiety, but we didn't necessarily see it on the field. Well, over the last few days, from what I've seen from the Padres, they can feel that this moment's getting bigger, right? The Fernando Tatis Jr. home run a couple of days ago, I can't remember who he hit it off of, but there was obviously something going back and forth with him and the pitcher. I think the pitcher was quick pitching him a little bit, and then he ends up hitting the home run, and he stares down the pitcher, takes 34 seconds to go around the base path. Hilarious. I loved it, and I'm here for it all day. That's what makes Fernando Tatis Jr. great. Yesterday, he hits the home run off the Western Metal Supply building, which we haven't seen him do that in a few years, it feels like. Hit one that hard, that far, that long. He did that yesterday. Slow home run trot, massive bat flip, national TV. That's what Fernando Tatis Jr. does. He provides you these big moments, and we've been lacking that really the entire season. His average has been up. He's actually been one of the few Padres who's been hitting for average this year. He's been hitting the ball hard, but it's either been at people or not over the fence. Now it feels like he's back, and that translates to the entire dugout, and you can see it on their faces, man. When Fernando is playing like that, the entire team ups their activity. Their entire team ups their responsibility to do something cool. And that's kind of the superpower that Fernando Tatis Jr. has. That's what makes him unique. That's why he got the statue contract when he got it, was because you could see flashes of that when he was 19, 20, 21 years old. And now he's doing it again. And as he's maturing and getting bigger and getting stronger, it feels like that's the guy that the Padres need if they want to be a team of relevance over the next few years. And I'm hoping he sticks around, man, because that guy is so much fun to watch. And I loved watching that game yesterday because of Fernando Tatis Jr. And if that's the guy we get for the next 44 days, buckle up, everybody, because this is going to be fun.
1: Yeah, I think you're dead on. I think that his energy is really how, you know, a lot of the offense ebbs and flows. And that's the significance of what he brings, because he can bat 280 or 300, but if he's, you know, if he does it the Luis Arraez way where he's just roping singles in the shallow center field, I don't think it's going to resonate. But when he is adding the flair and pissing off the rest of the all the other fan bases who for whatever reason have decided they don't like watching somebody do something really cool and then respond in the way that he does, which is the bat flip and then, you know, his slow trot around the bases. So, you know, getting that energy back and getting it ruminating throughout the clubhouse to complement some of the actual play that's happening is massive. And that is the key, right? That when we talked about last hour, like, oh, all of these contenders right now have players playing like Fernando Tatis Jr. And with the exception of the Dodgers, but they'll get hot at some point. And the point is to get hot at the right time, and they will. But every team has a player like Jackson Merrill and Fernando Tatis Jr. that's contending, that's sort of playing in that way right now. But what's the separating factor for Tatis? It's his energy and how the team responds to that energy. And you're right. Like, that energy is what can really help spark this team against contenders, which is what we're looking to see anyways.
0: All right, that felt good. First hour, I felt a little rusty. That felt like a good take. So I feel like I'm back, everybody. Welcome, San Diego. We're back.
1: I mean, if you want me to punch holes in it, I will. We can make it a bad take.
0: No, it felt like a good take. I'm going to be okay with that one. We're just going to leave it as it is. Maybe tomorrow I'll be ready for YouTube again, and we'll clip one of those and put it out there to the world to see. But I felt good about that one. And honestly, I feel good about Fernando Tatis Jr., and that's the reason why. It's happened a lot over the last year and a half. I'd have people on this show. I'm not going to name names right now, but people will bring up the idea of trading Fernando Tatis Jr. In fact, Jamie did that earlier this year.
1: I did that once.
0: And look, I've always been hesitant towards that. And call me out if I'm wrong on this. I don't think I am, but I'm always hesitant towards that because I know that this guy exists. And how would we feel? How stupid would we feel if some other team has this? And I don't want that to ever happen. I want Tatis to be in a Padres uniform the rest of his life. If he's playing like he's playing right now, and slumps are going to come. That happens. Like every Major League Baseball player who's ever lived, Barry Bonds to Babe Ruth to everyone in between, they all go through slumps. But how you break out of that slump, and if you can keep the attitude positive the whole time, Pouty Nando needs to be exercised. This Nando needs to stick around, man, because this guy's a leader. This is the guy who graced the cover of Major League Baseball. The show was that 2021. I think it was 2021 where we all went and bought the show, even though we already had 20 and it's the exact same game. But because Fernando's on the cover, we needed the new one. Like I remember that vividly because this guy was there. And if he can stick around like this for a while, man, this team, they don't have a ceiling in my eyes. But it's all going to come down to him. All right, let's get to the big three here of hour number two. We got tickets galore here. Luke Bryan and Jason Aldean tickets are coming up very, very soon. So don't go anywhere. Danny Vietti's joining us at 1:30 to talk about the Dodgers being terrible and the Padres being good. It's been a fun couple of weeks. Let's get to the big three. Smash it.
30: Your lunch break is here.
22: Ready to go back to the office and knock the socks off your friends?
30: I mean, co-workers.
22: It's time for the top stories of the day. The Big Three.
0: All right, J-Riff, where are we heading?
1: Can we start with something that you just said? You said everybody from Babe Ruth to Barry Bonds has gotten a slump. That leaves out a good chunk of modern baseball.
0: Everyone
1: from Barry Bonds is last year.
0: Everyone.
1: So basically, like, modern baseball hasn't had a slump except for the people between Babe Ruth and Barry Bonds.
0: Can I just say two of the greatest hitters who've ever lived? You want me to switch it up? All right, let's go.
1: No, just say to Maude, you should have said from Babe Ruth to Fernando Tatis Jr. or Manny Machado. You should have just
0: no, it should probably be
1: today.
0: Someone younger, because there's plenty of people in the minor leagues right now, J.R., who just got drafted, so I wouldn't want to leave them out. Jesus, man, do you even hear yourself sometimes?
1: No, that's the beauty of me. I just tune myself out, much like many of you. All right, let's talk about things that aren't reflective of Ben Fletcher's vibrant vocabulary usage. The Clippers did something fascinating that has nothing to do with Kawhi Leonard for once.
0: Wait, the Clippers? We're talking NBA? What?
1: The Clippers. Well, this matters because these two guys are likely going to be playing in San Diego for the San Diego Clippers. Oh. As you know, I call a lot of their games. Jamarian Sharp, who is 7'5". He's taller than Victor Wembanyama. He's the tallest player in the NBA.
0: You say 7'5"?
1: He's 7'5". He's the tallest player in the NBA. He signed with the Clippers. His name is Jamarian Sharp. Look him up. He just signed with the Clippers today. He'll probably be in San Diego. And then they signed Yuki Kawamura, who is awesome Japanese-born player. When I called, he was with Windy City last year. He was in San Diego for his return game. When I called that game, we had 1.1 million people from Japan watching. It was crazy. It was the most watched G League game like ever in the history of the G League because everybody from Japan was watching Yui Kawamura. And Mac McClung was on that team too, so it was fun. But they signed a 5'7 player and a 7'5 player in the same day today, and they'll both be likely playing in San Diego.
0: That's awesome. Good for the Clippers. Good for J-Riff. Give me a slam dunk call for one of them right now.
1: Kawamura driving and lobs one up, and Sharp rattles the rim with an alley-oop finish.
0: There's my guy. That's why we keep him around, folks. That's why we keep him around. What's next?
1: Okay, so the MLB lockout is looming, and there's this whole thing. You and I are on this trade called vibe coding, right? People who are using the AI to code, dude, who don't have previous experience coding to
0: right
1: create
0: now?
1: Different things.
0: I am
1: so
0: a
1: somebody
0: vibe coder.
1: Went and coded, and it is completely free, a lockout simulator. So you can go online. This is free. So you don't have to sign up. You just check the, you know, because they have likenesses and stuff, and they're trying to do the South Park thing where, like, everybody part of this thing is not actually based on the real people, even though everybody's real names and it's the real people.
0: I'm clicking all these things, so am I signing my life away?
1: No, you're good. I went through it. So basically, like, the whole point of this is, like, instead of being a GM for a team or instead of being a coach for a team, you're actually somebody managing, trying to help move the lockout along. And the point is to show how difficult it is to actually settle labor disputes. And it's sort of a play on the fact that, like, Major League Baseball is in a pretty bad spot. So if you want to try and fix Major League Baseball, head out to lockout2027.com and give it a try.
0: Oh, and just so you know, that website has music that plays. So you just heard a little bit of it while I was starting to play the game. That
1: probably
0: is
1: royalty
0: awesome. What a genius idea. Is it cool? Did you do the whole thing?
1: I did. I played for most of the morning. It's pretty deep, man.
0: Were you able to save Major League Baseball?
1: No, I did. If I play like four different ways, it's hard. It's really hard. There's a reason why I'm not have a season next year.
0: Yeah, that's okay. Such a cool idea. Like, they should make another one of, like, will the world end in 2030, whatever.
1: I'm sure there's.
0: Like, they should make more of these simulators with not just baseball, but other things. Like, will Scarlett Johansson get a new tramp stamp by the year 2045? Like, something like that. Just get crazy with it. But
1: there
0: that's,
1: you go.
0: What a cool idea, man.
1: So, yeah, head over to lockout2027.com.
0: I'm telling you.
1: Play your heart out.
0: You talked about how teachers are underappreciated. Nerds are underappreciated. We need more stuff like this. Someone who has way too much time on their hand, has never been on a date, is in their grandmother's basement where they live, and they have Cheeto dust everywhere, designed this lockout2027.com simulator for all of us to figure out if Major League Baseball can or cannot go on next year. And now, like, while baseball's not going to come on next year, we'll have a better understanding of the reason why, and we'll be able to play this fun little game to see if we could have saved baseball. You got one more, J-Riff?
1: Yeah, we got one more for you. So the NFL has updated the coaches' challenge flag rule, allowing head coaches to designate another player on the member of their sideline staff, essentially, to initiate replay challenges. It's kind of an interesting rule. So the head coach or the head coach's pregame challenge designee can initiate a challenge by throwing a challenge flag on the field before the next legal player snap. A lot of coaches have acknowledged that challenging calls for has been more of an emotional decision rather than a strategic decision. And we had 151 of them last year, which is the highest total ever since 2019. And so the idea of designating a staff member could actually provide a firewall between the emotionality and like the rationality of the decision. So I think it's kind of interesting. I wonder how somebody gets that role. I would like to throw the challenge flag. And also, do you get to be the one to choose when the challenge flag is is thrown, or do you have to be told, hey, challenge this play?
0: I am very, very curious about this indeed. I would imagine it's not going to be someone on the field. Like, it's probably...
1: Well, they have to be on the sideline.
0: Right, but currently...
1: Who initiates it?
0: Yeah, the coaches, they have the headset on, right? And so everybody who's up in the booth looks at the play on replay real quick to decide whether the coach should or shouldn't throw the challenge. So this has already been a thing. But now it'll just be someone else who's probably wearing a headset near the coach. And so the decision will be made by a team of people, but it just won't have to go to the head coach to make the decision to throw it. I'm telling you right now, football head coaches, and I know this from asking people who have played at the highest level, are the biggest control freaks on the planet. Like, can you imagine Dan Campbell saying, oh, we should challenge this play, but the designated flag thrower saying, no, we shouldn't challenge it. And then after the game, Dan Campbell goes back to the tape and sees that they should have indeed challenged it. How much of a problem that's going to create? Like, I feel like this is, you can almost take it back to the ABS system in Major League Baseball, how we feel like there's certain players who are allowed to use it at any time, who have the green light 24/7 to challenge a call, but not every player is going to have it because there's a limited amount of challenges. This is going to cause some issues in some front offices, and I'm sort of here for it. I think this is fun. So we're going to have, like, Sean McVay had the coach who just, his only job was to hold Sean McVay back. Now there's going to be a new coach on everyone's sideline whose only job is to throw or not throw the red challenge flag. I kind of like it, adding another layer, which is fun. All right, we got Danny Vietti coming up at 12:30 or at 1:30 today from CBS Sports, talk some baseball with us. But I told you that these tickets were coming very, very soon. Well, they're coming very, very soon-ish. You're going to have to wait about 10 minutes. But in 10 minutes, you're going to get those Luke Bryan and Jason Aldean tickets. So don't go anywhere. It's San Diego Sports 760. 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
4: A hazard north of Escondido, North 15, Gopher Canyon Road. Watch for bales of hay in the two left lanes. Caltrans working. The South 5 off-ramp to Mission Avenue in Oceanside closed until 2. North 5 off-ramp to Tamarack also shut down until 2.
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0: 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So get on out there, and that's the perfect Saturday. 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
0: 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So keep listening. 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Let's go. For the iHeartRadio Music Festival. That's going to be a ton of fun, man. I think I would really like to go this year. I want to see Snoop Dogg in concert before I die. And who knows how many more concerts he has left. All right, it's San Diego Sports 760. Ben Fletcher, I got my buddy Jonathan Rifkin with me. J-Riff just said something as I finished up telling you about Valley View Casino and Hotel, which I said, look, perfect Saturday, and I've done this plenty of times, is you play golf at Native Oaks, which is an excellent golf course. It's a hidden gem here in San Diego, but it's actually run by the folks over at Valley View Casino and Hotel. So Native Oaks Golf Course is like 5-6 minutes away by car to the Valley View Casino and Hotel. So my perfect Saturday is golf there in the morning, excellent golf course, Truant property. And then you head up to Valley View Casino and Hotel afterwards for burgers and beers. It's pretty much a perfect weekend day. And J-Riff, after I said that, you said what?
4: I need to learn how to golf.
0: You need to learn how to golf, dude. You don't even have to get that good at it. You just need to get to the point where you're not slowing everybody else down. And honestly, the easiest way to get there, A, you got to spend a lot of time at the driving range. I need to spend more time at the driving range. And B, you probably need to take a lesson, which they get costly. You could usually take them at the driving range, but you can sign up for these like once a week little lessons. And sometimes they have them through like adult learning programs, where like you could pick up a new thing and you can go, and all of a sudden it's like you're in a class with 5 or 6 people and they're just teaching you the basics. You do like 3 weeks of that, and then you just start playing as much as humanly possible. That's how you get to the point where you don't slow down the group. Now, if you want to get actually good at golf, which I don't have the time for and neither do you, you got to play like 4 or 5 days a week, which like my dad committed to that when he was young. He's an excellent golfer. I don't have the bandwidth, the money, or the time for that, so I'm a bad golfer who really enjoys playing once, maybe on a good month, I play 3 times. Most months, I play once. I'm playing this weekend. I'm hopefully to play like 4 more times before Aztecs football starts. My weekends disappear, but you just got to get out there and start going. It's first step.
4: I'm just so competitive. I know that I'm going to be playing poorly, and other people around me are going to be good, and I'm going to get in my head about how bad I am, and it's like, it was one of the reasons to get strong, right? When you go to the gym, like, I didn't like feeling like the weakest person there. Like, it's just how I am. I know that it's a me thing. I know that nobody's really paying attention to me. They're all paying attention to themselves. But I externalize that way. And so my competitiveness is going to probably put me in a position where I'm not going to want to play unless I'm actually good. And the other part is I have a selfish endeavor, not a selfish, a less practical endeavor where I'm saving up to get my pilot's license. And so that does come into conflict with my golf aspirations as well.
0: Wait, what does one thing have to do with the other?
4: Money and time.
0: Oh, well, yeah, that makes sense. Why do you need a pilot's license?
4: Why?
0: Yeah.
4: So I can fly planes?
0: Yeah, but other people fly planes for you.
4: Yeah. Okay. I have a question.
0: Like, are you trying?
4: What was your biggest gripe about your traveling?
0: You know what? Question answered. I get it, J-Riff. I understand it. I should probably try to get my pilot's license too and win the lottery tonight, so that we could just buy a plane and fly ourselves wherever, whenever we want. You know, the Powerball's up to $905 million.
4: Oh, dude, we could buy. I have my eye on this Challenger 350. This older, we can get a nice plane. You and I can get
0: talking about a Dodge Challenger, baby.
4: No. I'm talking about a beautiful airplane that will take you to London direct from San Diego, and you'll have a bedroom.

0: and you'll have a couch and you won't have to worry about anything.
1: All right, so if I win the $905 million Powerball jackpot tonight, can I just hire you to be my pilot?
0: One, well, you're going to have to give me 3 years to get my commercials, but yes, you can hire me as your pilot.
1: Sweet. Sweet. Yeah, we'll just do that. That's problem solved. Now I just have to win the lottery, and I plan on doing that. So
0: that part's the easy part. It's the rest that's hard.
1: Sorry, everybody. This is my last show today because I'm going to win the lottery tonight, and then I don't think I'm going to be working for at least, I don't know, a couple years till I blow all the money, and then I'll be back. So hopefully you're ready to fill in some more, J-Riff. All right, San Diego Sports 760. We got Danny Vietti coming up next. Danny Vietti is the voice of a lot of the social media you see from CBS Sports. He's also the social media manager at CBS Sports. He's also an excellent voice on Major League Baseball. So Danny's going to come on and talk to us not just about the Padres, but about every team in the National League wildcard race and that one team up north who's been losing a lot of baseball games here recently. Let's talk about it with Danny Vietti coming up next. But right now, your chance to win Luke Bryan and Jason Aldean tickets August 16th at Petco Park. Call right now, 877-767-4760. We're going to do this quick. Caller number four, you're winning the tickets live on the iHeartRadio app.
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0: 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Some sad breaking news. Jackie, the beloved bald eagle, whose adult life was chronicled on a live webcam at Big Bear Lake, and many of you know, has officially died. According to the Ojai Raptor Center, she was attacked by a couple of crows that were trying to threaten her babies a couple of weeks ago. And unfortunately, beloved by millions around the world, she has passed away. Padres took 2 of 3 in the weekend series against Houston. They host another divisional leader in Milwaukee tonight at 6:40. Casey Mize gets his redemption start opportunity for San Diego. The NFL has clarified a premise surrounding who could throw challenge flags, stating that head coaches can designate a member of their sideline staff to initiate replay challenges. 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
1: 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Danny Vietti, what's going on, man?
8: Baseball nerds, man. This interview's off to a rough start, but all right, let's do it. All right, let's get it.
1: I mean, Danny, let's be honest. if we're going to classify you as something, I think baseball nerd is a pretty kind way to classify you.
8: Yeah, fair enough. I'll wear that hat with pride.
1: All right, well, let's talk about it, because the Dodgers, all of a sudden, they've lost, what, 8 of 9, 9 of 10, something like that, and they're struggling a little bit here, but they add Tarik Skubal. What's the deal with the Dodgers, and are we expecting this skid to last?
8: Nah, this is what you call a marathon, and this is a situation in which the Dodgers have come across two of the hottest teams in baseball, three of the hottest teams in baseball, really. You get swept by the Red Sox, who are not just the hottest team in baseball right now, but one of the hottest teams in baseball history after finishing up one of the best histories and the best history in its franchise's history. So the Red Sox are just on fire, and they took care of the Dodgers. Then they play Chicago. Chicago is probably the hottest team, not in the American League, in the National League. And so the Cubs are kind of firing on all cylinders right now, and they take care of the Dodgers as well. And then the Dodgers had the Diamondbacks after that, and the D-backs, albeit quiet at the deadline, they've been playing good baseball really all season long, and they're starting to hit their stride really over the last month or so, as Padre fans know very, very well. So it's less about the addition of Tarik Skubal. It's definitely not at all as if he's tearing this team down in any way. It's simply a fact of this is 162 games. You're going to have your ebbs and flows. They happen to come across three of the hottest teams in baseball. They have an easier schedule coming up, including a series against Kansas City. Expect the Dodgers to get things right very, very quickly.
1: Now, predictably, Danny, the social media reaction to Tarik Skubal becoming a Dodger was what we all thought it would be, right? It's, oh, this is why the Dodgers are ruining baseball. This is why there won't be a season in 2027. And you know what? Maybe some of that's true. But what was your opinion on the Dodgers getting him, adding him to this team that was already stacked up, already World Series favorites? It feels a lot like Kevin Durant going to the Warriors when they didn't need him, but they got him anyways. What do you think about Skubal joining the powerhouse Dodgers, and now they have two starting rotations that could compete to be the best in the league?
8: No, they legitimately have two five-man rotations, and their second five-man rotation is probably playoff contending as well. Like, that's how deep this squad is, and that's not even taking into account the fact that they have all the MVPs on the offensive side of things. Freeman, Betts, Ohtani, Max Muncy is an all-star. I mean, they're stacked top to bottom. It would be hard-pressed to find a weakness in this team. If anything, the bullpen maybe has its lulls, but you still have Edwin Diaz, who is seemingly healthy now and across his career has been one of the best closers in baseball. And he had not been healthy all season long. Now he is. There's not a weakness. My biggest takeaway, at least when the trade originally went down, was I'm not here to be conspiratorial, but I will say accepting a trade 48 hours before the deadline hit was surprising.
1: Yeah.
8: Even if Milwaukee loved the deal, they loved the prospects that they got in return. River Ryan, number 25 overall prospect as well. If you love the deal, that's great. Why are you not having these teams compete all the way up until that final buzzer? Like, all the pressure is on the teams trying to acquire the services of Tarik Skubal. Why do you not allow those teams to go head to head and start battling with offers until you reach at least the day of the deadline? Because that offer that they got 48 hours prior to the deadline, that offer would have been on the table the day of the deadline as well. So the quick trigger was, again, I'm not trying to be conspiratorial. Maybe they just liked the deal, but the quick trigger and the timing of the trade was questionable, to say the least.
1: Well, let's be a little conspiratorial here, Danny. I'm fine with that. If you're fine with that, like, who does that benefit in this whole negotiation? You would think this benefits somebody who wants a lockout in 2027. So who wants a lockout in 2027?
8: I've been basically questioning the whole, okay, all these owners are upset with the Dodgers. We're finally going to get this salary floor because opposing owners are upset and they want competitive. I've been calling BS on that for months. These owners, especially the small market ones, Cleveland, Tampa, the Athletics, they're making so much money off of the luxury tax from teams like the Dodgers, teams like the Yankees, the Red Sox, the Giants. I refuse to believe that all these owners just all of a sudden, because the Dodgers are starting to hoist titles, I refuse to believe that all these owners are just like, I'm fed up. I'm fed up with making all this money. Let's change things now and let's spend more money. I don't think that's the way things go. The conspiracy theory that you could toss out there with why would Detroit accept this deal with the Dodgers if we put on our tinfoil hats is if the Dodgers continue to have success, the Detroit Tigers will continue to get more of that luxury tax money. But I'm not here to put on my tinfoil hat. I'm not saying I believe in that conspiracy theory, but, you know, if you're sitting in the basement, you know, trying to put things together, that's certainly one perspective.
1: I mean, I think it's a smart way to think, because you're right. It's not like the Miami Marlins are saying, hey, we want to be spending more than $30 million a year. No, they're happy being at the floor, and they're happy collecting these paychecks. And it's honestly, that's the root of the problem with baseball. To me, it's not the Dodgers. It's not the teams at the top. It's the teams at the bottom. And those are going to be the ones who you have a much harder time convincing that they need to be spending more with a salary floor. The Dodgers are already spending the money. They're going to continue to spend the money. So are the Yankees. Hell, put the Padres in that conversation now too, because they have this $300 million lineup. It's the teams at the very, very bottom who you have to be worrying about, because they're the ones dragging Major League Baseball down. And I think we all fans want Major League Baseball to be dragged up. We want a better level of competition for all 32 teams. And we'll see if it happens. 30 teams. Excuse me. I've got football in the mind already. All right, Danny, let's talk about these Padres. Danny Vietti, CBS Sports, joining us here on a Monday in San Diego. Danny, you look at the Padres and things are clicking. Man, it looks good. So I want your reaction to the trade deadline. But first, Fernando Tatis Jr. and Jackson Merrill, since the trade deadline, it feels like you've added two new pieces to this team. They are both absolutely raking the baseball. It's awesome to see, especially with the struggles that Merrill had early in the year, the lack of home runs that Fernando had earlier in the year. Everything seems to be coming together for them right now. And with those two guys playing the way they are, let's say the pitching situation figures itself out, I'm thinking a lot more positively about this team simply based on the fact that those two guys can power this whole offense while whatever happens with pitching happens with pitching.
8: Yeah, and Manny was starting to turn things on before the break too. And so when you have your superstars performing, now your complementary players like Gavin Sheets, like Ty France, like Campy Sonnet, like your complementary players can just be complementary players, as they should be. The first half of the season, the Padres were seemingly just treading water, because it was really Ty France and a hot Gavin Sheets through the first couple months of the season, but their superstars were not performing. And so it's hard to be able to gain any momentum, especially over a long season, when Machado had an OPS below 600. Tatis had a slugging percentage below 700. Jackson Merrill had a batting average below 220. Now you have your superstars performing, and you also have your complementary players having career best seasons like Ty France. So this is a good recipe. And you mentioned the pitching. I know a lot of people are thinking, okay, there's probably not enough starting pitching depth to really go on a run for this Padre team. I want to remind people, yes, last year when the Dodgers won the title, immense starting pitching depth. Glasnow, Yamamoto, Walker Buehler, just an embarrassment of riches of pitching. 2 years ago, however, it was the Dodgers limping into the playoffs when they won that first title in 2024. It was a hurt Walker Buehler. It was an aching Clayton Kershaw. It was an injured Yamamoto, injured Tyler Glasnow. They went into the playoffs with two healthy starting pitchers. They really relied on their bullpen, and they were able to scratch and claw past San Diego, scratch and claw themselves to getting past the Yankees and winning the title. And so if you're the Padres, you're kind of thinking that same way. Okay, we don't have a lot of guys that can go 6 to 7 innings as a starter. But we do have one of the best bullpens in baseball, and to A.J. Preller's credit, was able to hold on to Adrian Morahone, and you still have Mason Miller. And so you're hoping this offense continues to stride forward, and you're hoping that you can be a Kansas City Royals from 2015, a 2024 Los Angeles Dodgers, and just rely on that dominant bullpen in shortened games.
1: All right, now what do you think about the trade deadline that did occur for the Padres? They add Robbie Ray to the team, former Cy Young winner. They add Casey Mize, who had an awful first appearance for the Padres, but we'll see what he does today against the Brewers. What do you think about those two guys coming over in the starting pitching rotation?
8: I think it just gives you innings for a bullpen that has been really, I say roughed up, not statistically, but they have had to rely on this Padre bullpen all season long because their starters have not been able to
13: pitch deep in the ball games. And so if you look over the course of years, teams that rely too much on bullpens to eat up innings, by the time the postseason comes around, they're just tired. You get tired arms, you get dead arms, you get guys that just aren't at the top of their games because they were relied upon so much during 162, they got nothing left in the tank. And so if anything, Robbie Ray, Casey Mize, even if they can just give this team a competitive chance to win every fifth day, you don't need Robbie Ray to pitch seven shutout innings. You don't need Casey Mize to go six shutty with 10 Ks. You just need them to be able to give you a competitive chance because this bullpen is that good. And I think AJ had probably one of his finer deadlines when you take into consideration he didn't give up any of his top prospects to acquire both those guys. And I think what this Padres team needed more than players at the deadline was just the fact that their superstars needed to perform. And that's not anything that AJ acquired, but that is something that AJ and this Padres organization is now getting. And to AJ's credit, he was able to add some complimentary starters along with that coming to fruition.
1: Well, it's almost like you have Jackson Merrill and Fernando Tatis Jr. seeing the signal from AJ Preller that they are investing in this team and not sending away Mason Miller, who has obviously become such a beloved part of this team, not sending away Adrian Morahone, even though you only have him guaranteed for the next 44 games, and investing in this team a little bit. And I'd say the response has been tenfold. Fernando is playing with that 2021 swagger that we've all missed so much, and it's been great to watch. All right, before we let you go here, Danny, like, this Fernando Tatis Jr. is the reason why I'm always hesitant when anybody brings up his name in trade. And it's happened a lot over the last year and a half here in San Diego, thinking about what you can get for him. Maybe he's the only mega contract the Padres can trade. I've always been hesitant about it because this is the guy who was on the cover of the video game. This is the guy who was getting all the endorsements early in his career. This was the guy who got the contract from the Padres because they were excited about what he could do. And it's not just him hitting home runs off the Western Metal Supply Building, but it's what happens to the entire dugout when he does something like that. And you're starting to see it again for the Padres. Now, it's been about 2 weeks since we've seen the high energy, high passion Fernando Tatis Jr. who's hitting home runs and having big moments in games. Can he extend that out through the rest of this season? Do you think he's still that guy?
13: All the numbers indicate yes, but by that same token, all the numbers were indicating yes at the beginning of this season, and his slugging percentage was his career worst. He was kind of an anomaly that first half of the season, the fact that he wasn't putting balls out of the ballpark and wasn't swinging with slug. His hard hit percentage was still one of the highest in baseball. His barrel percentage was one of the highest in baseball. So he's hitting balls on the nose still, but he wasn't slugging. And now all of a sudden he's starting to get the results. Fernando Tatis Jr. is San Diego. Like, he is the face of the franchise. Yes, Machado is the vet, and this is who the team relies on and looks upon to be that veteran leadership. But Tatis is the guy. This is the DNA of San Diego, the flair, the look, the energy. And I think people quickly forgot, largely because of the suspension, and then he had a short decline after the suspension. I think people forgot just how big of a deal this kid was going to be before the fall off, if you will. And so 2 years ago, we saw what Tatis is capable of doing in the playoffs. He was the best player in the playoffs. Unfortunately, they got boosted by the Dodgers, and he wasn't able to show off those skills on the biggest stage. But Tatis is one of the best, most talented players in Major League Baseball. I personally am guilty of putting him in those trade conversations because I thought, you know, maybe a change of scenery wouldn't be the worst thing. But at the end of the day, I still believe this kid is the face of the franchise, and he's still just 25 years old, and there's a very good chance we haven't seen the best of him yet.
1: All right, Danny, it kind of feels like the Cubbies are locked in with the first wild card spot. They're six games above the Diamondbacks, the Phillies, seven games above the Padres. But those three teams, Diamondbacks, Phillies, Padres, who gets left out?
13: Yeah, I personally have that last series against Arizona already circled on my calendar between San Diego and Arizona. The fact that San Diego is at home for that series is huge. The final weekend of the regular season for Major League Baseball is one of my favorite weekends of the year. And that one, at least, is on pace to be must-watch baseball. They do also have a series against Miami a week before that as well. And right now, the Padres are ahead of Miami in that wild card standing. So those last 2 weeks, I mean, you got to take care of business now, obviously. The Padres have some winnable games coming up on their schedule, including the Mets, including the Minnesota Twins. They come back in a series against Pittsburgh, another team in that wild card hunt. But those last 2 weeks, a three-game set against Miami and a three-game set against Arizona could truly dictate whether they're in or they're out. it kind of reminds me of 2010 when the Padres were ahead in the National League West division. They went up to San Francisco, inevitably fell short, and the Giants ended up winning that division. But it really could come down to that final series. So it's going to be exciting baseball, that's for sure.
1: Danny, you didn't answer the question. Those three teams, who's getting left out?
8: All right. I think the Phillies, unfortunately, losing six games to the Phillies is going to really hurt the Padres, and they're going to have to scratch and claw. But I do think the Padres on paper are a better team than Arizona. So I'll go with the advantage. The fact that San Diego is at home for that final series, I will say Arizona is out, San Diego is in.
1: Okay, but you think it comes down to that. So the Phillies are in, and it's going to come down to the Padres Diamondbacks last series of the season to determine who gets the final wild card spot.
8: That's my best guess, man, but we all know how this thing goes. It's my predictions are as good as nothing. So
1: yeah, no, you're great at it. We've totally forgotten about that one prediction you made. I never bring it up either. Don't worry.
8: Never. No. Nobody asked me about it ever. Not at all.
1: All right, Danny. Thank you for your time, man. We'll talk to you soon.
8: Thanks, Benny. Appreciate it, man.
1: Danny Vietti, CBS Sports. Love that guy, man. Yeah, one time Danny predicted that the White Sox and the Padres would be in the World Series together, and it was the year that the White Sox had literally the worst Major League Baseball season in recorded history. So it's San Diego Sports 760. Quick break here. Giving away those Akon tickets on the other side. I'll put a time limit on it. You got 5 minutes to get over to the talkback mic and leave us a message. Who is your NFL team? 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
15: 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Caltrans working with the South 805 carpool lane closed from Home Avenue to the 54 for another half hour.
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21: 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And Jackie the Bald Eagle has suffered another setback with her blood cells dropping to just 10%.
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2: I'm Dan Patrick, and this is Above the Noise. When you look at the odds to win the college football

0: playoff, there aren't many surprises at the top. The usual blue bloods and rising powers are all there, but the top five have something else in common: experience at quarterback. Ohio State has Julian Sain. Notre Dame has C.J. Card. Texas has Arch Manning. And Oregon rolling with Dante Moore. And don't forget about Georgia bringing back Gunnar Stockton. None of that guarantees a championship, but it does reinforce how important experience has become in the expanded playoff era. Quarterbacks are going to be asked to navigate more high-pressure games, and teams with players who have already seen those moments have a significant advantage. Quarterbacks may not all have the same resume, but every one of these programs believes its guy has the experience to handle the biggest stage. And college football talent gets you there. 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I'm Dan Patrick, and this is Above the Noise. 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
1: 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Ben Fletcher, got my buddy J-Riff with me. All right.
2: Man, it is your last day out here.
1: No, I'm being serious about that, dude.
3: Uh-huh.
1: Fight me on it. All right. I think that during that commercial break, J-Riff and I just fixed the sports calendar, and I'm going to lay this out for you. Like, this is one of my better ideas, I think. And now, this is coming with the assumption, which it's never good to assume things, but the assumption that there is going to be at least a shortened Major League Baseball season next year, which I don't know where I'm at right now exactly. I think some days I think that there's not going to be a season at all. Some days I think that there's going to be a 60-day season, which I'm actually kind of excited for. That's kind of fun. It's a baseball sprint. And there's some days I think there's going to be a full 162. But I don't know. After talking to Danny Vietti, hearing his conspiratorial side of things, I loved what he had to say about that, by the way, the Dodgers and Tarek Skubal thing. I think that that's the smartest way I've heard it put when it comes to who that benefits in terms of the whole labor negotiations. I'm sort of back on the side where I don't think there's going to be a season next year. If there is not a Major League Baseball season next year, why in the world don't we just do this? Basketball? Game number one is the day after the final college football bowl game, the national championship of college football. Basketball season begins that day. So sure, you got a little interference with the Super Bowl lead up in the last couple rounds of the playoffs, but who watches the first couple weeks of basketball anyways? And then immediately after the football season's over, you have basketball season beginning. So instead of starting in like mid-October, basketball season starts in early, late-ish, mid-January. Mid-January, run the season all the way up into June. That kind of takes care of a lot of problems, doesn't it? Like, we got sports almost year-round at that point. And by the way, by the time June comes to an end, that's the time where golf starts to get really good. We're heading up to the championships here in golf pretty soon. And so you look at everything, and it kind of makes sense to me. Like, why wouldn't basketball take advantage of this situation? If summer is vacated by baseball, basketball should just take over summer. Am I wrong?
2: The only reason we did dream about this during the break. I think the biggest thing is that this would have had to happen already. Like, we're already 3 months away, 2 months away from 2.5 months away from basketball season. Like, this would have had to been done midway through last year if this was going to happen. So I think the window, because baseball, I'm at like 75% of me truly believes we're not going to have any baseball next year. So like, people are going to get creative. Networks are going to get creative and find ways to add inventory. But I do think that golf is going to be huge. Like, golf will have a very interesting uptick in consuming next summer.
1: You know why? Because golf is fun to bet.
2: Well, that's why it exists right now. But I do think that it would be more interesting, but I think that the period of time for that to be executed probably is past.
1: Okay, I was not listening while you did your last update, apparently. I did not. Me neither.
2: I did not know
1: this information, but the text line has just reminded us. Are you telling me that Jackie the Bald Eagle died?
2: Yeah, dude, Jackie the Bald Eagle died. It's so heartbreaking.
1: Wow. That one actually...
2: Yeah, I broke the news in the last update.
1: Kind of guts me. Like, I don't know how much people know about this, but there are months of the year where the YouTube live stream of the Big Bear Bald Eagle is the only thing on in this studio. It's up on the right screen in here. We have it all day in the KGB studio when they're nesting with their eggs. Jackie has become like a beloved figure here at iHeart San Diego. This is heartbreaking. I did see that when she was sick, Shadow went and found himself a new girlfriend who's younger, and that made me want to go up there and do something bad to Shadow. Not going to say the K word because I think that's illegal in this country, as it should be, but this is a national... This is Betty White Part 2. What the frick, man? Jackie the Bald Eagle passes away? I'm actually kind of heartbroken about this.
2: Yeah, she was defending her children, and she got attacked, and the Ojai Restoration Center did everything they could, and they unfortunately, today was the fateful day, man. It's wow. So sad.
1: Wow. Not news. Well, today sucks.
2: And
1: happy
2: by the
1: Monday,
2: way,
1: everybody.
2: By the way, really quickly, for people who are like, hey, like, oh, it's a bald eagle, like, the reason that this matters is because this, listen to Fletch, man, like, this story was part of people's lives
1: huge.
2: So long. Like, it's huge. Like, this bald eagle meant so much to so many people, and so it mattered. It really
1: does matter.
2: When the
1: eaglets are coming out of the shells, like, there is hundreds of thousands of people on that YouTube live stream at any given moment. We had people all up and down the state who were invested in this. Is heartbreak. This is the worst news of the day. Put a monument up in Big Bear. I'll pay for it. Let's do it. So, that's heartbreaking. All right, well, Monday sucks. Have fun with J-Riff coming up next. It's San Diego Sports 760 live on the iHeartRadio app.
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14: 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Padres and Brewers are getting set for Game 1 of their series tonight down at Petco Park. It's going to be Logan Henderson going for Milwaukee, and Casey Mize is going to take another stab at it for the Padres. First pitch tonight is at 6:40. And sad news from yesterday, Don Nelson, the second winningest coach in NBA history and a five-time NBA champ as a player and a member of the Naismith Hall of Fame, passed away yesterday at the age of 86. 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
2: 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Jonathan Rifkin here with you. From 2 to 3, Schaefer Sliwa will take you on your drive home up to 6 o'clock. It's a Monday. Interesting couple of hours having Ben Fletcher back in the building. We'll talk about that coming up a little bit later on. I have some thoughts on his trip out over across the pond. I let him talk about it, of course, but... It's amazing how air travel, it really can. It is the ultimate decider for people on whether or not they do stuff. But it's also like, dude, I would still rather spend 35 hours to be able to go across the world, even if my expectation was it was going to take me 15, 18, 20 hours. Anyways, we all handle things differently. Hi, Brent. Why did you snicker when you said Casey Mize is on the mound tonight?
1: Because his first chance or his first outing as a Padre didn't go so well, so it's the debut take two.
2: Yeah, you find it humorous? Do you think? I thought that's hilarious. That was so funny. Do you think that like his redemption opportunity? Like, do you think that he? How do we put this? Like, do you think that we should look at tonight with some optimism for him? Or are we like, hey, man, like, this guy sucked last time. Well, like, you got
1: to
2: prove us. Something.
1: Not to, like, rail on the guy or anything, but, you know, the bar's set pretty low based on his first start. So, you know, I'm fairly confident that he's going to have a better outing than, you know, his first one. And he'll be settled in. He's back on his, you know, normal five-day rest. You know, Stammen said that was a big deal. So we'll see how that works out. But...
2: I love it. And I agree. That's so funny. Yeah, it's his redemption tour tonight. Like, we can use the indicators from his start last week and point out the fact that he had just gotten traded the day before or 2 days before. New catcher, new coach, new system, different pressure because playing in Detroit wasn't as difficult in terms of the expectation. I think the expectation was pitch well enough to become an asset so that way you can go and get on a team that's contending. That's exactly what he did. And then he was just atrocious. I mean, the worst start of what people said was the worst start of his career. And it's understandable. But I'm willing to use some of the evidence provided that could be used to rationalize his poor start to look at tonight with a little bit more optimism. Also, like I said in the 12-2 segment with Fletch, like, my big takeaway from that last Casey Mize start, the 5-1 loss was that the offense, or no, sorry, the 10-1 loss or 10-4 loss, the 5-1 loss was the other game. The 10-4 loss was the offense. Like, that's my big takeaway. The offense didn't show up, right? And it's been great to see Fernando Tatis Jr. and Jackson Merrill crushing it. But I need to see them crushing it in more than two of the four games against Arizona. And I thought it was, I mean, look, the first night against Houston felt kind of slow. They came back. I don't know if anybody else's service was down yesterday. Super weird. All my power was down on Friday, and then all my service was down yesterday, which was weird. Fun times going to Long Beach and back with no cell service. But so I had connected to Wi-Fi, and it was 2-1 Houston, and then I didn't have service until after the game was over. And then when I got back on Wi-Fi, the Padres had dominated. I'm like, okay, this is the point, right? I actually, when I saw 2-1 in my phone, it's connected to Fox, and Fox like to drain all my battery and make it impossible for me to turn the setting off, where they mirror the game in real time on my phone at all times. And so I can't, it's so frustrating. And then I have to go in and I turn it off anyway. So it stayed on 2-1 for like 3 hours. So I had no idea what was happening. And then I saw that they won. I'm like, okay, so the offense clearly came up and responded after a bit of an early struggle on the mound. That's fine. I do think overall we saw that, Randy Vasquez pitched another decent five innings. Like, it's so interesting because they traded for two guys when they really didn't have anybody besides Michael King trustworthy, and you're trustworthy to give you 5-6 innings of quality work. And Randy Vasquez has done it the last two starts. He went 6 innings, gave 1 run last week. He goes 5 innings, gives up 2 runs last night. But the offense responded, and that's the point, right? Like, these pitchers, we heard Danny Vietti come on at 1:30 with Fletch, and he was like, the point of this, of these pitching acquisitions, was so that way you could take the onus off of what is the best, we think is the best bullpen in baseball, and give this offense, you know, enough to work with to win these games. And if Randy Vasquez can give you 5-6 quality innings, man, that's solid. Robbie Ray, 5-6 quality innings, there you go. Casey Mize, so now you get four pitchers. Now you're building something consistent. But it is always 100%, in my opinion, up to the offense. The team's success is going to ride and die by the pitching. But if the offense doesn't continue what they've established, and we'll see it. We'll see it with this stretch of games, minus Minnesota and minus New York, the Mets. This is going to be a difficult month for San Diego. And this is going to be the testing month. And it's so important that these games are approached as playoff games. Steve Hartman laughed at me on Friday. He was like, why did the Padres need to focus on themselves? At the time, there's 47 games left, 46 games left. Now there's 43 games left. And in hour number one, Fletch was like, hey, man, we're in August. By the way, we're almost in midway August. Like, it's not early August anymore. There's 43 games left. Like, it's okay for some of the falters to happen. And, like, we can look at things a little bit more like day to day, but I don't know if we can. I think we need to see a playoff mentality and a playoff spirit every single night for the final 43 games. And the biggest reason I think that these games matter is because of that final series against Arizona. Like, you go into that series and you're 5-5. Like, Philadelphia won the tiebreaker over San Diego. Philadelphia seems like they're primed to contend for and then probably finish in the second wild card. I think that the separating factor is starting to show itself pretty significantly for San Diego and Arizona when it relates to Washington and Miami. So I don't know how much of a race it is between these four teams that are racing for the third spot and really Arizona and San Diego. I think that those are really the two teams that we are focused on, what we should be focusing on. Look, if Miami goes on a run, then we'll turn our attentions to them. But right now, it really feels like it's those two teams that are contending for that third wild card spot. If that's the case, that series, that final series, look, it's better for baseball. It is better for baseball. It is more fun for baseball if this postseason comes down to that final series, the seeding, who gets into the wild card, all of the different implications. Like, baseball needs this excitement. We're going to have a limited or no season next year. And so ending it with some sort of bang is a huge deal, right? Be nice to have some threat to the Dodgers. I'd prefer not the Yankees. I really don't like the Yankees. Never have. Always been my least favorite organization. anyways, maybe the Dodgers are now. But I think that it's better for baseball if this whole thing comes down to San Diego and Arizona in that final weekend battling for the wild card. But it's not good for San Diego. It's not for good for us as fans and as people who cover this team, because the truth is that at the end of the day, it's avoidable. If they can take care of business. Now, the schedule's sort of flipping, right? Arizona had this more difficult stretch. San Diego had an easier stretch where, you know, they go Kansas City, didn't really perform outside the All-Star break. Then they go and they get, you know, they lose the 3-4 against Atlanta. And then Miami, easier series. Colorado, San Francisco, easier series. And so now it's flipping, right? They played Arizona, Houston, Milwaukee. Those are harder games. Those are harder teams. Arizona had a difficult stretch, and now they're hitting their easier part of their schedule here in August. And so if things are flipping and the margins are this tight, these games matter. And you just don't want to find yourself in September looking up at the schedule, looking up at the scoreboard, and realizing that it's going to come down to this final series against Arizona. That's the problem. Like, you go in 5-5. So game one, I mean, you're talking about a 3-game play-in series, essentially. That's what this becomes. It's an avoidable scenario, but it's only avoidable if every single game between now and then is approached with a little bit more tenacity and a little bit more intensity and a little bit more consistency. And now we need Casey Mize to show up. Like, there's no more excuses. You had been traded. You were put in a little bit more of a difficult situation, right? Pressure's different. Circumstances are different. Scenery is different. It's fine. We give you your grace, Casey Mize. But tonight, the grace has diminished. Tonight is your time to prove why you were traded and brought to San Diego. Because all of this, like the whole ecosystem, there's symbiotic relationship between the offense and the pitching staff. It needs to be consistent, and you can't have disruptions. Randy Vasquez has been pitching well his last two outings. Michael King has been pitching well enough to give this team opportunities to win, though it didn't really happen against Houston. Offense was less than ideal that game. Robbie Ray was good. Like, the team, everybody is proving capable enough, but we need capable enough and we need consistency. And Casey Mize right now is the question mark, because the one time we've seen him, which is an incredibly limited sample size with a giant asterisk, in my opinion, next to it, it's understandable. But after tonight, it's not understandable anymore. So tonight is the night to now fit yourself into this ecosystem and recognize what's truly at stake. It's not just August 10th against the Milwaukee Brewers. Like, we are trying to avoid something drastic down the stretch of this regular season. The only way that's avoided is if these games are won. The only way that these are hard games, man. Milwaukee's a better baseball team than Houston. Milwaukee's a legitimate contender, and they got better at the trade deadline. So the tone shifts tonight. And I think the expectation has to be finding ways to get out of this scenario. There's 43 games tonight, 43 games left. I know it's not a must win, but like, it's a must. The scenario is created. Like, if you don't look at tonight as a must win game, if you don't look at these games as must win games, and all of a sudden you arrive in September at the series against Arizona on September 25th, 26th, and 27th. Yeah, it feels almost perfectly scripted. Don't follow that script. That cannot be the Padres' plan. You can enjoy the possibility as a baseball fan, but I don't think we should accept it as a strategy for a team that has just bought at the trade deadline and expects to make the postseason. So I'll let you know why the 40 games matters even more on the other side. Keep it here. Jonathan Rifkin with you, taking up the Schaefer and Sliwa. It's San Diego Sports 760. We are live on the iHeartRadio app.
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15: South 805 before Bonita Road, there's a crash reported off to the right shoulder. Maybe a delay in Balboa Park in the Sump 163. There's a fender bender under the Laurel Street Bridge. Looks like it is out of lanes. The East 8 connector to the Sump 163 has been closed. It should be reopening.
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0: I think Carson Beck will start NFL games this year. 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
2: 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Three chances every weekday for you to win your trip for two plus $1,000 spending money. We've got your first chance, next chance to win, rather, coming up next Monday. Or rather, today after 5 p.m. Not bad. Coming up here in just under 3 hours, $1,000, free trip to Vegas for two. Not a bad lineup. I got to get out there, man. Frankie V is always out there emceeing. That's a good time. All right. Stay tuned for that coming up after five. So we've been talking about sort of the mentality of the Padres and where everything is. And look, I understand the sentiment going around about how it's August 10th and there's 43 games left or so. And the margin of error, look, it's not astronomically wide, but it's also not so critically low. But I do think it's getting lower and lower every single day. And if it's getting lower and lower every single day, and there's parts of this that are sort of out of the Padres' control, and we experienced that sort of the first time this season, the real impact of it this weekend with the Dodgers and the Diamondbacks. Dodgers, if they could have swept the Diamondbacks, Padres would be the one game up team.

control. All the Padres can do is control what they can control, which is the games that they're playing and the outcome of those games for the most part, right? And so taking 2 of 3 against Houston, a good Houston team, a Houston team with probably the best offensive player who you saw firsthand play really well in that series, that was I think a really solid result overall. And I think that the Dodgers not doing their job is an example of why every one of these games is more important, because we can sit here and say, yeah, the Padres have a runway to lose some of these games, but that's really only if the Diamondbacks also remain, you know, inconsistent enough, or, you know, if they match sort of what the Padres are putting out to keep the Padres within the wild card conversation. If the Padres don't look at these games, or if we don't look at these games as must-win games, and they end up losing some of these games, and the Diamondbacks get on a streak, I think these games probably should have been taken more seriously in hindsight, right? I think it's easy to get caught up into the narrative. There's plenty of time left still, and the team's playing well, and I don't want to diminish that the team is playing for the most part pretty good baseball, and that the pitching staff looks to be retooling in a way that's productive and could potentially put them as a contender in October. Like, all of those things are true. And even if all of those things are true, the margin of error still is really small because of the other things that are just out of their control. And so I'm just, standings management to me feels like the most important thing. And if you're trying to avoid the potential inevitability of the final series of the regular season dictating your postseason, then these games have to be won. There is no game 163. The next 40 games matter. Like, even entering the final weekend one game ahead of Arizona would not provide the safest protection, right? If the Padres enter that series one game ahead of Arizona and Arizona wins 2 of 3, that team finishes tied. Arizona finishes a game up in the head-to-head. So all of a sudden, the minimum meaningful cushion is 2 games. At 2 games ahead, San Diego could lose 2 of 3 and still finish 1 game in front. So the assignment over the next 40-ish games or so isn't to hang around with Arizona. The assignment is to turn a 1-game deficit into at least a 2-game lead. They need to create a 3-game swing before that series begins. We have a month and a couple, some change, right? So Arizona is not the only problem. The Phillies are a game ahead of the Padres. They swept all 6 games against San Diego. We heard Danny Vietti talk about that an hour ago. So a tie with Philadelphia is a loss. The Padres have to finish with a better record. They're officially 1 game behind Philadelphia, but practically speaking, they have to outperform Philadelphia by at least 2 games over the remaining schedule. And I think that part is probably a little bit more unrealistic. Like, I don't think that the perspective should be, hey, we'll just deal with Arizona ourselves over the final weekend. Even winning that Arizona series doesn't solve the Philadelphia part of this equation. And that's the other uncontrollable that I think we're missing. I know we're talking about this two-horse race between the Diamondbacks and the Padres, but the Phillies do have a part in this as well. The other reason not to leave this until the end is before Arizona comes back to Petco Park, the Padres do play 3 games at Dodger Stadium. Arizona spends those 3 days playing the Rockies at Coors Field. So San Diego's final 6 games, I'm about to cough. I apologize. I don't have a cough button. Excuse me for this. So the Padres' final 6 games of the regular season are in LA against the Dodgers and then Diamondbacks. Arizona's final 6 games are the Rockies and then the Padres. So you don't arrive at the point already needing Arizona to stumble while it's playing Colorado and you have to play Los Angeles. Like, the margin of error is even less because of that. You need even more security because of that. I'm now feeling like we may be arguing that they need to make a bigger swing before even going to that Dodger series. So it does bring back to tonight. Milwaukee's 74-44 with a +141 in run differential. Their offense has been stellar. Their pitching has been really good. They boosted that at the trade deadline. Arizona gets Colorado tonight. Philadelphia's in St. Louis. So the Padres drew the most difficult assignment of the 3 contenders for the wild card. But it doesn't make tonight a must win. It makes tonight a chance to bank a game that the Padres might otherwise desperately need like 6 weeks from now, which is the time period that we're talking about. Must win is what September becomes if you fail to accumulate those wins in August.
Let's avoid the must-win scenario altogether.

0: every victory now changes what the Padres will have to do against Arizona later. If you win enough of these and that final series becomes a chance to clinch or to improve your position, that's great. Waste enough of these opportunities and one bad pitch or one of those bad hops over Manny's glove at third base or one bad bullpen inning, you know, all of a sudden Rodriguez cools down or Jeremiah Estrada, right? That could end the season. So the margin of error may not feel as small as people think, but it's there. And you end the regular season at Los Angeles and at home against Arizona. And it's not the Los Angeles Angels. Wouldn't be as intense about this if it was the worst team in baseball. The Dodgers are going to start playing pissed off baseball. They really are. They're going to get Tyler Glass now back. They're going to put Shohei Ohtani back on the mound. This offense is not going to keep underperforming the way that they have in this streak where they've lost 8 of their last 9 games. I just don't believe it. They're just too good. So you can't trust that as a factor in all of this. You have to trust that the Dodgers are going to be their contending selves and the Diamondbacks are going to be playing to play in the playoffs. So you got to find your way to swing the momentum and get yourselves up. And it takes August to do that. Because September, like, I want to be able to watch college football and I want to be able to watch the NFL. And I would prefer to not have to stress about whether or not the Padres are going to make the playoffs. I prefer for those games to serve as safety nets for this team rather than must wins. So that way we can focus on the playoffs when they come. All right. We will talk more about this, I guess. Yeah, coming up on the other side, it's San Diego Sports 760 live on the iHeartRadio app.
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6: Padres and Brewers are downtown at Petco getting set for game one of their series tonight. It's going to be Logan Henderson going for Milwaukee and Casey Mize going for the Friars. First pitch is at 6:40. In NFL news, the Cowboys and star defensive tackle Quinyon Williams have agreed on terms on a three-year, $105 million extension, which will make him one of the highest-paid defensive linemen in the NFL. And a sad note from yesterday, Don Nelson, the second winningest coach in NBA history, passed away at the age of 86. 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
0: 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We're back on from 12 to 2 tomorrow, 2 to 3 with you. Schaefer Sliwa, your drive home from 3 to 6. Interesting week ahead of sports. A lot of interesting baseball narratives we'll get into. Football training camps. Fantasy football mock drafts are officially coming out. I have come out of, I don't know why, there's this one energy drink that I've just adopted. It's really good. It's called a Bloom. And I'm about to go to the gym after, so I just took a sip during the break. And whatever reason, it takes like 5 minutes. And then I have, like, then I start aspirating and have acid reflux, which is really terrible when you're hosting a radio show. So I apologize. This happened last week, too. I forgot what I was going to say. Sports, training camps, back to my train of thought. And I forgot. It was going to be good, though. I promise. But I do want to go back to the Padres. That's so funny. Welcome to having ADHD and drinking a lot of caffeine and it being a Monday. Anyways, those are just excuses. Casey Mize doesn't have any more tonight, by the way. And we don't have any more for Casey Mize. So if the Padres are going to create separation, which is what we've been talking about before the final Arizona series, Casey Mize has to become the pitcher they traded for. Like we've been saying, that begins tonight. It's not this arbitrary, like, hey, he can, we'll give him three, four starts to ramp up. He can have until the end of the month. We spent the beginning of the hour talking about how the Padres cannot leave their entire series or their entire season to the final weekend of Arizona or against Arizona. But the way to prevent that really begins, I think, with Robbie Ray and Casey Mize. Tonight, Casey Mize gets his second opportunity with San Diego to demonstrate that the Padres' trade deadline actually improved them. And I'm not judging Casey Mize entirely, and this is what we opened up the show with because Brent so aptly put in his update, and he kind of snickered that Casey Mize is on the mound again tonight, and that is 100% true. And we should snicker and kind of laugh because it is kind of funny given the fact that he had a disastrous start, the worst start of his career, the first time that he took the mound with San Diego. All of that is fair. 8 earned runs in 3 1/3 innings against the team you're directly chasing is not merely a shaky debut, though. It feels like that, like the game counted. The game counted. The prospects are gone. There's 43 games left. The Padres don't have a month for Mize to settle in. He entered his debut with a 2.7 ERA. That has ballooned. They gave up two prospects, including Cash Mayfield, who is second in the system. Mize and Robbie Ray can also both become free agents after this season. So what does Casey Mize need to show tonight? I'm not looking for him to erase his first start. Nothing's going to do that, but we need some confidence to be restored. The Padres acquired this man because they felt like they were a legitimate playoff contender, and they feel like he's a legitimate playoff starter. It would be very difficult to back that up and give that credibility if tonight's start is even half of what it was last week. I think what's reasonable is 6 innings, 3 or fewer runs, walk totals down. Offense, do your thing. Keep things competitive. Keep things competitive for if you're Casey Mize and get the game to the bullpen. The Padres don't need 8 shutout innings. They just need normalcy. They need consistency. That's when the offense seems to do its best, is when its efforts aren't being diminished by whoever's on the mound, right? So the final 3 spots in the rotation, They need to stop turning every game into that, you know, pull in case of emergency lever that we have to see Craig Stammen go and yank on every three or four outings. We need somebody who is going to provide a bit of stability. That was the point. So Casey Mize needs to show that he's that guy. And by the way, the Brewers, in my opinion, are a better team than the Diamondbacks. It's important because Mize and Robbie Ray, like when you're required to solve rotation stability, like you got your first outings fine. Like they have to look, I would prefer if they looked a little bit like how you've been pitching. Robbie Ray did. Mize, they were allowed 8 runs. We saw 4 from Robbie Ray. Again, fine. 7 hits, 5 walks, not great. But there were moments. Craig Stammen's defense was that the club should evaluate them over the next 8, 9, 10 starts, not one. But Craig, 10 starts from now is the postseason. You don't have that kind of time. I think that tonight is the fair test. It's not an easy opponent. Milwaukee 74-44. Padres also catch one significant break because they will not face Jacob Mizorowski, who is the NL Cy Young favorite, right? He pitched yesterday, so the Padres get to miss him. That's great. Instead, it's Mize against Logan Henderson. Henderson's 6-1, by the way, with a 2.7 ERA. Remember 2.7 ERA? That's what Casey Mize had last week coming into San Diego or coming into Phoenix. So if you're not asking, we're not asking Mize to beat an anonymous fifth starter. That's what happened last week. He went up against a rookie lefty who had never won a Major League Baseball game. Well, now he's won a Major League Baseball game. So now we're asking Casey Mize, who's one of the major trade deadline acquisitions, to keep you in a game against what is now one of the standards in the National League. And they didn't acquire Mize because they needed someone to fill in an April gap. Like he's the guy because this is the situation that they feel like they, at least at the time, could trust him in. It's not going to determine whether or not the trade worked, at least tonight won't. But it's the first night, I think, of which there's an explanation where we can't justify all of the things that come with being traded, right? New catcher, strange schedule, whirlwind week, new manager, different expectations. Like, he's had his time. He's had his time to prepare. He's had his time to acquaint himself with the staff, to get comfortable with the catchers. Now he has to show us the version of himself that had a 2.70 ERA coming in before the trade. The larger concern for me is that the Padres' bullpen is already October caliber. That is not a concern, but the stars are hitting again, right? Tatis, Machado, Merrill. That helps make this a top five offense over the last 2 months. And the bullpen retired all 12 Astros it faced on Sunday, even with Mason Miller and Adrian Morejon unavailable. The remaining question, though, this is the concern, is whether San Diego can get enough stability from their starting pitchers to connect those two strengths. And this is the whole point. This is the whole bridge, the Robbie Ray, the Casey Mize point at the trade deadline. If they become what AJ Preller expected them to be when he traded for them, then this is the dangerous team. This is why in hour number one, in the 12 o'clock hour, when Fletch was like, look, man, if Tatis and Merrill are playing like this, this team is going to be good. And I think that the energy has to be there, and it definitely maximizes this team's value, and it elevates how this team plays. But if this team doesn't pitch, if this team can't be consistent, if this team can't get to their, you know, top prize bullpen, then it doesn't matter. You got to find the way to bridge those gaps. And that's what these guys were traded and brought here to do. And if they continue pitching like the unstable back end of the rotation that they were brought here to replace, the Padres will remain stuck chasing Arizona until that final weekend. They don't have that margin. Like, the more I talk about this, the more I truly feel that every single night, it just gets slimmer and slimmer. And Casey Mize, like, I would like to sleep a little bit better tonight, knowing that AJ Preller gave up some very high quality prospects for somebody who does actually give this team a better chance at winning. Right? It would be so Padres. It would Xander Bogaerts getting a giant contract and sucking. Eric Hosmer getting a giant contract and sucking. Now, Casey Mize is a rental. He's not getting a giant contract. But for somebody to have pitched the way that he pitched and then come to San Diego, and if he, like I said, if he even resembles 50% of what he was last week, that's bad. That is not what you traded for. That is not what you traded. 50% of what you, of what last week would be four earned runs. That's not quality starting. Just start Walker Buehler. What was the point of trading these guys then, right? So I think that it's just we're at a critical time. The minimum accepted performance for Casey Mize tonight for me is six innings. Keep it under three runs. Because at the end of the day, the offense is held accountable, right? Like, we know this offense. And even though they're going against a guy who's 6-1 with a 2.7 ERA, this offense can mash. This offense is at home. They played really well the last two games against Houston. They played really well in two of the four games against Arizona. This offense is playing at an elite level right now. And if they can keep doing that and do it against teams that are contenders, this is the second guy in a rotation, and he's 6-1. Very good pitcher. Casey Mize has to be there to limit the damage. Give the offense the confidence that it needs to get out there and perform. Because if you give up four earned runs in the first inning or five runs in the first inning, it's going to be a lot harder to justify what all of this was for. And I know that Craig Stammen has your back. And I know that Craig Stammen says we should be looking at them from a much larger sample size, 6, 7, 8, 10 starts. We don't have that time, coach. We don't have that time. You end the season, the regular season in Los Angeles and at home against Arizona. Assuming the worst case scenario, you go 0-6. If you go 0-6, you need to find a way to have a 7-game swing right now on Arizona. You need to find a way. Now, actually, that's not right. It would be an 8-game swing. You would need to find a way to swing 8 games between now and September 25th. If you want it, or actually really September, what, 18th, 19th? 21st. September 21st. Between now and the fall equinox, you would have to swing 7 games for the worst case scenario to happen. That's all things equal. That's Philadelphia playing the way they're playing. That's Miami not getting hot. That's Washington not getting hot. That is in a perfect world if everything continues the way that they're going. If it's just between you and Arizona and you don't want to, and you in the assumption is, hey, like you want to have the most runway going into that series and the worst case scenario happens against the Dodgers and you get swept. The only way that that works out is if you find a way to swing 8 games right now through the month of August and early September. And that is how you mitigate the worst case scenario. Right. So that is me being as hyper facetious as I can, because I'm trying to show you just how like things can be drastic. I don't think we're going to get to that point. We're not going to get to the point where they need to do that. They're not going to get swept by those teams to end the series, the season. This team is too good. So I don't think that's going to happen. That's not what I'm saying is going to happen. I'm just saying this is what we need to happen if the worst case scenario did manifest itself and they still could make the playoffs. So it'd be really nice right now to take advantage of the fact that you still have 43 games and you still have some runway. If you can go out there and perform the way that you're performing offensively, and these pitchers can go out there and do what they were traded to do, because that's what's going to make you a contender in October, and that's what's going to make it a little bit more settling, make us feel a little bit more safe when it comes down to those final six games. I'm telling you, it's better for baseball. It's more fun for fans. But logically, this is an avoid at all cost scenario. Don't let the wild card come down to those final six games, please. That's why tonight, to me, like, September can't be must win month. The only way that happens is if you win games in August. And that means that tonight, in a way, somewhat is a must win game. All right, we'll wrap up the hour on the other side and get you on to Schaefer and Sliwa at San Diego Sports 760 live on the iHeartRadio app.
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17: Crash at South 163 under the Laurel Street Bridge out of Lane's right shoulder. South 805, minor slowing, La Jolla Village Drive to the 52. East 8 connector to the South 163, it's still closed by Caltrans. I'm Mark Zegan, San Diego Traffic.
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15: 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School starts tomorrow for a lot of people. Jenna is wrapping up her day, her first day. She's a school psychologist. No students today. Students come back tomorrow. And it was an interesting last day of summer yesterday. It's weird. Like, I was having like first day jitters by association, like almost like people who, what's it called? Like when you're an empath and you feel other people's emotions, like guilt by association or whatever. Right. Or sadness by association. Like, I was feeling first day jitters because it's, even though like she's done this professionally for 13, 15, 14 years. But you never shake it. And like, this was the first time where it kind of hit me. I'm like, whoa, like I'm flashing back to when I was experiencing my last first day of summer or my last day of summer. and the first day of school starts. It's such a crazy feeling. It is a crazy, and again, teachers underappreciated, under-resourced. So please nominate somebody because the school year is starting and summer is ending and they need all the help that we can provide. So where do we stand with the series tonight? The Padres, the whole premise of this hour that I have decided to frame is that the Padres can't leave the season for Arizona on September 25th. And Casey Mize has to begin justifying what AJ Preller did at the trade deadline. So what specifically do we need for these three games against Milwaukee? Most of this hour has been spent explaining why the 43 games isn't nearly as much runway as I think people will realize it is. We talked about that final Arizona series. We talked about how they're going to go to LA before that. Talked about Casey Mize. But I think that there's a standard now that we need to discuss about this series. The Padres obviously need to win the series. Like, that is without a doubt a necessity here. But I'm not demanding a sweep. You're playing the team with the best record in baseball, 74-44. Not to mention, they're plus 141 in the run differential. The Padres are 62-57. I think they're minus 10. Like, this is a difficult opponent. This is the most difficult opponent. I think this might... Look, going to Atlanta in the summer is never easy. So we'll say that this is pretty close to since you played them. Certainly since you went to Los Angeles. But I do think that there's a line between urgency and panic. And we always get trapped in the argument of, is tonight a must win? And of course it's not. If the Padres lose tonight, nobody's mathematically eliminated. But, it's not how the seasons are lost. Seasons are lost by taking 15 games and deciding that none of those individually are must-win games. So no single loss ends your season. The accumulation of survivable losses does. So tonight isn't a must-win, but tonight is the beginning or is part of that accumulation. This series is a must-win series. So there's a bit of a difference there. And I think that feels to me like a good enough distinction. Must-win is losing the season is over. A need to win is losing the remaining path becomes a bit harder, maybe unnecessarily at times, right? Depending on the circumstance. So the scoreboard tonight is part of all of this. Arizona has Colorado tonight. Philadelphia has St. Louis. The Padres have Milwaukee. Unarguably, the Padres have the most difficult assignment of all three of those wild card contenders, but the standings don't award strength of schedule credit. So who cares? This isn't the college football playoff committee trying to justify putting some of these teams in based on the strength of schedule. The Padres enter one game behind both Arizona and Philadelphia. A win combined with a loss by either one of those teams puts San Diego level with them in the standings. A Padre loss combined with wins by both could leave the Padres two games back at the end of the night. That's how quickly this race moves. It's not September yet, but scoreboard watching has begun. We did it this weekend against the Dodgers. Last night I was at sushi. They had the Dodger Diamondback game up. I was watching the Diamondbacks take a 4-1 lead. I watched Freddie Freeman single in a run. It was 4-2, and Diamondbacks ended up winning. I was watching that game. Not typically how I spend the nights, especially if I'm eating sushi. That meal specifically, cuisine is reserved for comfort. And the Dodgers don't typically bring me comfort, but that is just what happened. Because right now, these games matter to the Padres, so I'm paying attention. So my standard for the series is you got to win at least 2 out of 3. Like, the success rate here is 2 out of 3. You gain another series. You beat an elite opponent. You continue building momentum. The sweep is a statement. That would tell me that the Padres are not merely hanging around. Like, they are ready to seize this wild card. 1 out of 3 is a missed opportunity. It's not catastrophic, not the end of the season, but 3 more games removed from the schedule without creating separation is a big deal. And getting swept would be a genuine setback. You can't spend the next 6 weeks repeatedly asking Arizona and Philadelphia to wait for you. Not when their schedules are lightening up. So Casey Mize gets the start tonight, man, and a good start does more than help the Padres win this game. I think it really helps change the feel of this rotation. If Mize settles in, Walker Buehler gives you something tomorrow, and Robbie Ray rebounds Wednesday, trade deadline looks like it actually started to fix some of these problems. If my struggles again and the Padres are immediately forced into another bullpen game, where it will be, look, I think that AJ Preller did everything in his power based on the evidence, but questions will be asked. Mize makes his first Petco Park start tonight against Logan Henderson, who has allowed 2 earned runs or fewer in 9 of his 10 starts. That is a difficult matchup, but it is exactly the kind of matchup that the Padres acquired Casey Mize for. We'll see how it goes, man. 6:40 tonight. Milwaukee Brewers are a good baseball team. They're a really good baseball team. I told Fletch in hour number one at 12:12, pump the brakes. I know it's fun to watch Fernando Tatis Jr. pimp home runs off the Western Metal Supply Building. I know Jackson Merrill's been batting .350 in not the last 9 days. All of this is great. But until we can see the confirmation that the trade deadline actually did plug the gaps and make this team a pitching contender night in and night out and help you bridge to the best bullpen in baseball, the offense, if the offense stays consistent, that's great. It's going to keep them in the conversation, but pitching is what's going to make them a contender. We need to see Casey Mize have that game tonight. Schaefer and Sliwa are next. They'll be your drive home here this afternoon from 3 to 6. That does it for me. Big thanks to Danny Vietti. Big thanks to Ben Fletcher, to Brent Sperry, to Mary, to Mike, and to all of you for making us a part of your Monday afternoon plans. I'll be back from 12 to 3 tomorrow. Enjoy the rest of your Monday. 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
34: Baseball has announced the postseason schedule. It starts September 29th. If there's a World Series Game 7, it'll be on Halloween. Two-time All-Star Tim Anderson, who played for the White Sox, Marlins, and Angels during his 10 years, has announced his retirement from baseball. After being away from the team for 2 weeks to be with his wife, who was recovering from being shot, allegedly by their son, Chiefs offensive coordinator Eric Bieniemy back with the team. I'm Frank Arity.
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2: 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Padres and Brewers are downtown at Petco Park getting set for game one of their series tonight. It's going to be Logan Henderson going for the Crew and Casey Mize going for the Padres. First pitch is set for 6:40. In NFL news, the Cowboys and defensive lineman Quinnen Williams have agreed on a 3-year, $105 million extension. That makes him one of the highest paid defensive linemen in the league. And a sad note from yesterday, Don Nelson, the second winningest coach in NBA history, passed away at the age of 86. 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
3: Joe Musgrove is going to be pitching. Maybe I'm getting ahead of myself. He's coming off a significant injury. It's been 2 years. If he's pitching that weekend, that's massive. Like, imagine, you're going to a game where Joe Musgrove is back at Petco Park for the first time in almost 24 months.
16: Sean Schaefer, Alan Sliwa.
4: You don't think Joe Musgrove is sitting back and saying to himself, if I was just healthy in 2024, if I was just healthy in 2025, like, this is somebody that's the whole reason why he's living for this competition and hasn't had that opportunity in 2 years.
16: From the ESET San Diego Sports 760 Studios, here's Schaefer and Sliwa.
5: All right, San Diego and Southern California, what's going on? Hour one, we're back from a normal weekend. It was normal a long weekend. Yeah. I was going to say long
4: crazy,
5: weekend.
4: Nothing crazy, just your typical weekend.
5: But a weekend that included a good series
4: nice weekend.
5: Win.
4: Yeah, nice weekend.
5: Inted out this big series coming up against Milwaukee. In fact, in about 10 minutes, a high school friend of mine who is the radio announcer for the Brewers, Josh Maurer, he's been on the show before, on the station before. He'll join us at 3:15.
4: So both of you at Lower Merion?
5: At the same time. He's a year younger than me. So he was there when Kobe was there, but only for a year. I was there for 2 years.
4: Well, that's incredible.
5: Who would you say the most famous alum of Lower Merion is? If you had Kobe Bryant, he played in the NBA for a bit. Wasn't more than two decades, somewhere in the two-decade range.
4: Yeah, he was right around that like five championship, two-decade thing with one of the more...
5: What team did he end up playing for? It was somewhere in California. I forget.
4: Sacramento. Right. Yep.
5: So you have Kobe. Kings. Now, Josh is the voice of the Brewers. Okay. I work with you. Your first time getting... Look at you.
4: We can't say that.
5: I've said it twice and I got in trouble.
4: Really?
5: Yes. Look at you. What
4: kind of world are we
5: I
4: living in?
5: I even knew now. I said the same thing. But Brent won't mess around.
4: Okay. Well, no, I'm it's not, on YouTube, I'm not asking him to mess around. I'm just saying in general.
5: Man, this show's already off the rails. We're 2 minutes in. All right.
4: You didn't have to say. All you could have just said, because you have a resume that doesn't include me as well. You've been on radio here for a while. Yeah. And you could have said, me, as in you do a show.
5: Oh,
4: and
5: I'm
4: you do
5: making...
4: other YouTube shows.
5: Right,
4: and
5: but
4: you
5: I said
4: do the
5: you.
4: Aztecs broadcasts and everything else.
5: And I said I work with you as if to make you look bad, right?
4: I'll say it again.
5: Don't say it again, dude. This got to reload.
4: No, I wouldn't.
5: All right, Josh Maurer is going to join us coming up in about 10 minutes.
4: My bad.
5: Not a better team in baseball than the Milwaukee Brewers. So is this a litmus test, Alan? When you see what they did against Houston, they were playing very well, Houston coming in. And now Milwaukee, still one game out of a postseason spot for San Diego. How do you see this upcoming series against Milwaukee? How do you see this past weekend against Houston?
4: Great weekend. I mean, I think I texted you yesterday, and you told me to just take a deep breath. It was early.
5: It's 2-0, yeah.
4: I know. Well, Vasquez just gave it up. It was like a full count, throws it right down the center of the plate, and two-run homer, and then I got angry at Randy Vasquez, too, thinking this wasn't going to be a good start.
5: He was good.
4: Before we jump to the Brewers, I mean, I think let's take kind of a quick second here. A couple weeks ago, the Padres were in a spot where we're all kind of questioning, hey, should they be buying or should they be selling? They go through a 9-game stretch where they were going to play some pretty bad baseball teams. Doesn't guarantee you anything. Padres weren't playing well either. They swept Miami. They took 2 from Colorado, that 2-game set. They took 3 of 4 from the San Francisco Giants. That put them in a position to at least buy. And then the conversation was going to be, well, what are you going to do after the trade deadline? Because after the trade deadline, you start actually playing some good teams, playoff teams. I know there's different caliber of teams. I don't think anybody thinks Arizona's going to go to the World Series. I don't think anybody thinks the Astros are going to go to the World Series. But these are potential playoff teams. You split that 4-game set in Arizona. I think you and I both agree that last win in Arizona was so important. It was so key. You didn't lose 3 of 4. You got the split. And you just took 2 or 3 from the Astros after losing the first game. You win those final 2 games on Saturday and Sunday. So as much as I know it's easy to kind of jump and start talking about the Brewers, that's a good weekend for the Padres. It was a really, really good weekend for Michael King, for Randy Vasquez, for Fernando Tatis, for Jackson Merrill. There are a lot of guys that were involved with it. Go look at the bullpen with Adrian Morihone and Mason Miller. And then some of these other guys yesterday that kind of stepped in so they can save Morihone and Mason Miller. I thought that was an ideal weekend in San Diego.
5: The story for me, and I agree with you, I'm taking 2 out of 3 every day of the week from, well, every 3 days of the week from Houston. And we'll see if they can win 2 out of 3 from Milwaukee. The story for me is Fernando Tatis Jr. and Jackson Merrill. For me, it's changed everything. A confident Tatis hitting for power. A confident Jackson Merrill. He's been one of the best hitters in the sport since the 1st of July, hitting for power. This combination of Tatis and Merrill has opened up endless possibilities for me with this offense. It feels like this offense has come to life. Shoot, Gavin Sheets hit a home run yesterday. Austin Hayes, the newcomer.
4: How about Hayes?
5: Who they just sign off the waiver wire.
4: Out of freaking nowhere, yep.
5: Homers in his Padres debut and a pinch hit at bat. So I'm very encouraged by what I'm seeing from the offense. Now, I want to see Casey Mize and Robbie Ray in their second turns through the rotation pitch better than the first. That begins tonight with Casey Mize. But I'll be honest with you, Alan, for being a game out, I'm beyond cautiously optimistic. I am optimistic as we sit here today on the San Diego Padres. I like what I've seen here over the last few weeks.
4: Playing better. They look better. The team doesn't look exactly... You know, we went through a rut there, a long rut. I mean, for 2 months or so. Yeah, what are they now? 5 games over .500? 4 or 5?
5: Might be like five. Let's say five. Speak it into existence.
4: But just kind of think about what they've gone through over this stretch of the last couple of months. Bad baseball. There's still some things. I mean, there's still some things that confuse the hell out of me with the Padres. Sometimes base running, sometimes challenges. Sometimes there's still things.
5: A lot of base running.
4: Even the challenges. The challenges, I'm God bless Manny, but Manny, slow down on some of your challenges. I get your Manny Machado. Can you be a little more strategic and not use questionable challenges in the second or the third inning? Like, it just, anyways. But they've at least turned the tide to where you can at least see the making of a playoff team. We got a long way to go.
5: I agree.
4: And there were plenty of times that you and I would share this microphone and we say to each other, this ain't a playoff team. Like, we kind of know exactly what they are. You got something different that's coming in tonight, which is, I think I got a curiosity in this series against Milwaukee. Is it going to be the Brewers' best pitching? Probably not. We know it won't. Because they'll miss
5: Mizorowski.
4: Mizorowski pitched yesterday. Yeah. You had mentioned, but I still think the caliber of play is going up. How do the Padres answer the call with the caliber of play? Because if you went from Miami, San Francisco, Colorado, then you got the Diamondbacks, then you got the Astros, now you got the best team in baseball coming into Petco. I got some curiosity how they respond to that, because I think they've been phenomenal over these last 2.5-3 weeks or so.
5: Consider this. Milwaukee's been incredible, and they're fully capable of obviously coming here and winning the series. They've had a little bit of an interesting stretch where they had a 6-game road trip in San Francisco and Anaheim. They went home for a week, and now they're coming to San Diego and L.A. And by the way, that L.A. series, everyone's going to be talking about, right? That L.A. series coming up, L.A. struggling, Milwaukee playing like this. But when they went to San Francisco and Anaheim for six games, they went 3-3. They went to San Francisco, they lost 2 of 3. They went to Anaheim, they won 2 of 3. They've been as good as anyone in baseball at home this year, Milwaukee. Let's see if the Padres can capitalize at home. You know what the atmosphere is going to be like. You know the way the Padres are playing right now. And I don't know. I don't know what to expect because it's a baseball series. Anything can happen. But I don't think it's entirely outside the realm of possibility the Padres play well for 3 days and win a series against Milwaukee. And if they do, what will Padres fans be saying then? If you win a series against Houston followed by winning a series against Milwaukee, they got to do it. But that's what's in front of them over the next 3 days.
4: You know what's so interesting? It's like, let's say they take 2 or 3 from the Brewers.
5: Yeah, 2 out of 3.
4: And you're feeling great about it. You could still also not even be in the wild card.
5: Be a game back.
4: So I think there's the tough part with when you play certain teams and you want to kind of pump your chest out, you're not even in that wild card spot yet. And I think what they did, I'll give you an example. Over the weekend, Philly lost 2 of 3. Who'd they lose to? Was it Toronto? I can't remember
5: off
4: the top of my head.
5: Was it? The Blue Jays.
4: Was it the Blue Jays? Almost got swept. I think they lost the first two Friday and Saturday, and they won yesterday. That's right, 7-6. And all should have.
5: Extras.
4: Yeah, should have got swept. Yeah. But they gained a game on Philly. They didn't gain any ground on the Arizona Diamondbacks. So even this weekend of taking 2 or 3 of Houston, you feel good about all that. You're still on the outside looking in. So even if you perform well against Milwaukee,
5: I agree.
4: They're not in a position, like, no matter what it is they accomplish, it feels like they're going to be in this stretch where every game matters. If you lose a couple of games in a row, can you be 3 back? Like, it's such a critical stage for them, and each one of these games are critical. You almost don't care how they win and who they beat. But you do, it kind of raises the reason why you said you're not cautiously, what was the frame you used?
5: I've moved from cautiously optimistic to optimistic. Because they're chasing, if it was one playoff spot, we got a break because Josh Maurer's going to join us.
4: Yeah.
5: If it was one spot, I'd be more concerned. The fact that it's 2,
4: sure.
5: Is it possible Arizona and Philadelphia play really well for the next 6 weeks? Yes. But is it overly likely? I don't know.
4: Yeah, I don't know.
5: We'll see how the Padres play as well. Josh Maurer, radio broadcaster for the Brewers, joining us on the other side. They are 30 games over 500, the best record in the sport. He'll join us next on Schaefer and Sliwa.
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8: On and off slowing in the South 805 La Jolla Village Drive to about University. Those speeds are still pretty good. South 805 at Imperial, though, there's a crash in the second lane from the left of you backing up in the 15. South 163, a little slow in Balboa Park. I'm Mark Zegan, San Diego Traffic.
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3: All right, great to welcome back to the station, Josh Maurer, longtime friend, also radio broadcaster for the Milwaukee Brewers, who happen to have the best record in the sport, and they're opening a three-game series with the Padres tonight down at Petco Park at 6:40. Josh, A, great to see you earlier. B, appreciate you hopping on. And C, for Padres fans that thankfully won't see Jacob Mizorowski this series, although they did see him in Milwaukee, what has it been like, man, from your seat? Like 200 strikeouts, second fastest in a season in baseball history. He has kind of set the sport on fire. What's it been like from your seat to watch what he's done?
4: Well, John, A, great to be with you also earlier today. B, happy to hop on. C, I thought, you know, when we saw Jacob last year as a rookie, you could see some kind of version of what this has become maybe in the very distant future. But Ben, well, I think for me what's been so amazing about it is that it's happened as quickly as it has. The transformation from becoming a guy with electric stuff but didn't always know where it was going and couldn't always give you five or six innings when he started to now just being as automatic as just about any pitcher in baseball command-wise, in addition to throwing 103, 104 miles an hour, it's almost like you're watching a guy from outside this planet. You can't recognize Jacob if you compare him to any other pitcher in the sport, and that's probably the best way I can describe it for you. It's so different than anything else that currently or maybe has ever existed. I wish that people could get to see it more frequently nationally, because I think you'd be as amazed as we are every time that he gets the baseball.
2: Josh, with the Brewers 30 games over 500, and, you know, there was a lot of chatter around the trade deadline. Just would love to get your perspective on it. The national story was watching to see where Skubal would end up. And, you know, we were, every time John and I talked about it, conversation was, hey, we'd love to see a team like Tampa or a team like Milwaukee try to get Skubal inside of their doors and see what they could do over these next couple of months. How surprised were Brewer fans, or how disappointed? And maybe you can give a little bit more of a backstory of why he didn't end up with the Brewers.
4: I think that, yeah, there's disappointment. And some of the players even expressed that not only did the Brewers not get him, but that the Los Angeles Dodgers did. I think it's just kind of like the double gut punch, because you had hoped maybe that there would be a chance to acquire a guy like that. But then you really felt it when the team that you feel like you might be battling to get to the World Series in a couple of months is the team that ended up picking him up. I know the Brewers made a really strong bid, and I'm not just saying that. They have said that publicly, so I'm not breaking any news here. They put what they thought was their best foot forward, and the Tigers elected to go a different direction for whatever reason. I think there was

0: Calgary series. So they will face Skubal this weekend. But then if you do have to face him in October, I think the way that everybody's looking at it now, that's a good problem to have because it means you've probably gotten to the National League Championship Series.
1: Josh Maurer's with us, radio broadcaster for the Milwaukee Brewers. I mean, to look ahead, Milwaukee is going to make the postseason, obviously, barring something historic. Do you feel like anything, compared to a year ago, obviously, they lose, they're swept in a series against the Dodgers. If they were to meet again, and again, they just added Skubal, so that changes the calculus on it as well. But, like, what could be different this time around from Milwaukee's perspective?
0: I think the first thing you'd point to is what we started this conversation with, is that Jacob Mizorowski's just on a whole other level. And you would hope that he would get at least two starts in a possible series against a team like the Dodgers. So maybe that gives you a better opportunity to be competitive just on the fact that he's going to pitch all those innings. But maybe the other thing that I would point towards is just the fact that all these young guys that are still with the Brewers who experienced that series back in 2025, they would know a little bit better what it's like. I think it's really hard to win in the baseball postseason when you haven't been through it before. And so the team like the Dodgers, when they got to the NLCS last year, it was like, all right, we've done this so often. It was just like another day for them. Those four games that they played in the League Championship Series for the Brewers, that was a level that they had not experienced, almost everybody on the team. So I think just having been through it that one time, hopefully that would serve you well. But look, whoever you play in the playoffs is a really good team. And even to get to a potential League Championship Series, you're going to have to beat somebody that's really, really talented, that's going to challenge you to the max. So I think the Brewers would just kind of look at it right now. First things first, let's get there. And you're right, they should be in the field. Let's win the division. I think that's a very big deal for this team. They certainly would love to avoid a wild card series. And then just kind of let the chips fall where they may after that and hope you're healthy first and hope that you play well second.
2: Josh Maurer, part of Brewers Radio. Still not sure if John paid for the lunch earlier today. So
1: Josh actually paid for the lunch.
2: Of course he did. Of course he did. I mean, this guy is a guest. He comes to the city of San Diego.
1: But I said the next time I'm in Milwaukee.
0: Yeah, John offered it when he comes to Milwaukee, he's going to buy our lunch of brats and cheese. So
1: yeah, vegan brats. Although I've never been to Milwaukee, Wisconsin in my life, but the next time I'm there,
2: Josh, did he do that one? Oh, you got it. You got this one. You got that one of those.
0: No. He put up a pretty square fight. I would say.
2: I appreciate that. Curious. Obviously, for Padres, don't have the luxury that the Brewers do. Not exactly 30 games over 500 in a guaranteed playoff spot. Just educate us a little bit over this three-game set. Every one of these games are so important in San Diego, and trying to grab one of these wild card spots versus Arizona or Philadelphia, those two that are at least in contention here with the Pods. What do the Brewers look like when they're at their best? Where do they struggle a little bit? I'm trying to get just kind of a better understanding as the Padres get ready to take on arguably the best team in baseball.
0: I think that the one thing to note, if you're a Padres fan and you're getting ready to see the Brewers, you're seeing two pitchers the next couple of nights that when they get the baseball, they almost always win the game. Logan Henderson tonight, he's actually still a rookie by qualifications, but he's been around for the last couple of seasons. The Brewers have only ever lost two games that he has started. Which is pretty remarkable. And what does that mean? Well, he always gives you a chance. When Logan gets the ball, and sometimes he'll give up some home runs. He gave up a couple of solo shots in the last start that he made against the Pirates during the previous homestand. But when Logan pitches, he's probably going to hold you to two runs or so. That gives the team a chance to win. Tomorrow night, kind of a similar story with Kyle Harrison. It's his second start back off the injured list, but you guys might remember him from his time as a big prospect coming up with the Giants. Harrison has had a career year. He was injured for about a month, but was electric when he returned last week. So these are two of the best starting pitchers that the Brewers have that you'll see on Monday and Tuesday night in this series. The other thing about the Brewers right now, their offense has been a little hit or miss, and I think the biggest reason for that is some of the biggest names in the lineup have been scuffling. Christian Yelich hasn't quite been himself for the last really 2 months. and William Contreras, who's one of their all-stars, the catcher.

0: catches just that every day. Normally, he's right in the middle of that lineup. He's batted below the Mendoza line for the last month and a half. And actually, today, he's going to be dropped in the batting order. He's going to bat sixth for the first time ever with the Brewers. He's never batted below fifth. So they're trying to get some of those quote-unquote big-name guys back going in the right direction offensively. But look, they're not going to hit a ton of home runs, and not that anybody really does when they come to Petco Park anyway, but it's a team that's going to beat you by being pesky, getting on base. They'll steal bases. I know the Padres do that too. And they try to grind out at bats where the starting pitcher maybe is done after five or six innings, and then you get after the bullpen. That's been a formula that's worked really, really well, not just this year, but for the last handful of years for the Brewers.
1: Josh, appreciate you taking time for us here in San Diego. We're looking forward to this series. Should be a good one. Down at Petco Park, San Diego and Milwaukee here in the middle of August. Appreciate you doing it, man. Great to see you earlier, like I said, and we'll do it again, all right?
2: Make him pay next time, bro.
1: Next time.
2: Make him pay.
0: Yep. It's I made a mental note. I know exactly who
1: where
0: we're
1: back
0: stand.
1: Here in the postseason. Yeah.
2: Do Morton's.
0: Yeah.
2: Find one of those nice places.
1: Here's the if it's I'm paying for everything if it's Padres Brewers World Series. Only World Series. Even though they can't meet in the World Series. Thanks,
0: we're
1: Josh.
0: We're going to hold you to that. You got to buy every.
1: Thanks, Josh. Appreciate
0: you. Okay, see ya.
1: But I got everything. I'll take care of everything if it's Padres Brewers World Series.
2: What are you doing? You can't have somebody come here as a guest.
1: Yeah.
2: And you make them pay.
1: I didn't make. He took out his wallet very quickly. You know that? Like, it was an aggressive play. And what was I supposed to do? Like, tackle him?
2: No. Here's what you're supposed to say. Don't take his money. He's a guest. I'm paying. You don't have to do anything. You know what the server would have said? I got you. That's what the server would have said. You know what you did?
1: My bad.
2: You know what you did? I'm going to go to the restroom.
1: No, I didn't do that. We're going to hear from Joe Musgrove on the other side, inside the Padres clubhouse. Right. What's next for Joe? What's next for Nick Pivetta? This is Schaefer and Slee with San Diego Sports 760 live on the iHeartRadio app.
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11: 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Padres and Brewers are getting set for game one of their series tonight down at Petco Park. It's going to be Logan Henderson going for Milwaukee, and Casey Mize is going for the Padres. First pitch tonight is at 6:40. In NFL news, the Cowboys and defensive lineman Quinnen Williams have agreed on a $105.9 million contract extension. And a sad note from yesterday, Don Nelson, the second winningest head coach in NBA history, has passed away at the age of 86. 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

0: Schaefer and Sliwa, San Diego Sports 760. Kevin Acey, by the way, is going to join us, Brent, at 5:30, not 5. So Kevin Acey will join us coming up at 5:30. Adrian Garcia Marquez, voice of SDFC.
1: Yes, sir.
0: 4 p.m. How about that?
1: Got a lot to catch up with him.
0: Beat Tijuana, Leagues Cup, last night, 1-0.
1: You know, I got to be honest, that was pretty freaking cool to see them taking on Tijuana in San Diego.
0: 30,000 fans.
1: You and I, we got to ask, yeah, 30,000 fans.
0: Over 30. 31, 32, somewhere in there.
1: Man, I'm so happy we got San Diego in SD. We got San Diego. We got soccer in SD.
0: Mm-hmm.
1: And frankly, I mean, if I'm the MLS, I'm like, Jesus, what a great freaking addition to MLS is having a team out here in San Diego. So that was cool to see. That was cool to see that 1-0 win. And who's the player you were talking about, the one for the Mexican national team?
0: Gilberto Mora, the 17-year-old.
1: Stud.
0: Their midfielder.
1: He's playing yesterday.
0: Does a little bit of everything. Yeah.
1: It's crazy too. You look at him, that guy.
0: He's little.
1: He looks 17. Like he's got those pimples that a 17-year-old would have.
0: But he's
1: like,
0: special.
1: What?
0: Well, I remember what has stuck with me is when you were in Mexico City, they played England, right? And they lost in that thrilling match. And after the match, I think it was the star for England, the young star Jude Bellingham, that went up to Mora. And then they exchanged jerseys. You're like, wow. Like Jude Bellingham, who just wanted us Tech, is exchanging jerseys with the 17-year-old kid.
1: Damn.
0: For Team Mexico. So it's clearly an unbelievable future for Mora. All right. Joe Musgrove is inching closer, believe it or not, to a hopeful return to the big leagues. I don't know where this starts, Brent, even though I sent you the sound. We're going to hear this from Joe Musgrove inside the Padres clubhouse. Again, Pavetta, we're waiting on the latest, but Joe Musgrove's getting closer. Brent's playing this right now. It's good radio, Al.
1: Actually my favorite radio. This is my favorite one.
0: Is this your favorite part of the
1: show?
0: My
1: favorite is when we're all a little confused and when I say a curse word that I'm not supposed to.
0: Oh, that was good. That was smart,
1: that's
0: by the
1: smooth.
0: Way. By the way, the only time, Brent, correct me if I'm wrong, the only time I've been quote-unquote dumped on the station is when I used the word that Alan used earlier today.
2: Multiple times.
0: I've used it multiple. I did it multiple times in a week.
1: Really?
0: I think, or like a week or two.
1: Yeah. What was
2: the same word.
0: I was calling my former co-host that word, which is what you called me today.
1: Yeah. But I had there should be times where it's approved to use it in the right circumstance. And I think this was a perfect circumstance.
0: By the way,
2: it is. It's called Safe Harbor. It's between 10 p.m. and 5 a.m.
0: You can at 10 p.m. if you want to move the show. So
1: I'll come back at 10 just to curse you.
0: Just curse me. All right. How is Joe Musgrove hearing? This is from just a few moments ago.
3: Physically, I feel great. It's probably the best I've bounced back. I think the last couple outings, it's been the last inning that's felt my best. I've always kind of typically been like that, even when I'm healthy. Like, the further I get into the game, the better rhythm I get into, the more my arm starts to loosen up and be more consistent. So I felt similar in my last two outings. Like, every time I'm getting pulled, I'm kind of anxious and wanting a little more, which is a good sign. But yeah, I feel like I'm just starting to get into that rhythm and find that groove again by the time I'm getting pulled out again. So hopefully as a pitch count increases, I can find that flow a little better earlier in the game and get my pitch coming.
0: Went on to say he anticipates making at least another rehab start and that AJ is not looking for a guy to go 3 or 4 innings, as if to say he's looking for more length out of his starting pitchers. But overall, 2 rehab starts in the books for Joe Musgrove.
1: Kind of shocked here, to be honest. I really am. Like, I think this is, you know, you reach a point with a player when he's out for so long where it's not the question of does he want it.
0: Sure.
1: It's not the question of the fight. It's a question of, like, physically, can your body take what he's asking his body to take? And I think if you'd asked me 2 weeks ago, I would have just – I continue to use the name Joe Musgrove and Nick Pivetta because I'm supposed to, but I got no idea. And if you told me between those two players 2 weeks ago, I probably would have felt more confident about Nick Pivetta than I would Joe Musgrove. That's why they go through these rehab starts. That's why, you know, you reach this time of the year and it's like, all right, well, screw it. If I'm going to, might as well just try. Whatever the case is, I might as well just try. And to hear Joe Musgrove talk about, you know, how positive and how good he feels, it makes you legitimately think. You know, I thought about something this weekend, and Randy Vasquez actually did this, because this weekend, you felt like by the time Vasquez was done pitching last night, I'm like, wait a minute. I think we got our starting five. I think we got our rotation. Okay, I know that it's Michael King. I know that it's Robbie Ray. I know it's Casey Mize. I know it's Walker Buehler, and I know it's Randy Vasquez. I'm not telling you I feel great about it, but I'm telling you that I feel much better than I did before the trade deadline, and I feel much better seeing Randy Vasquez have a couple of better starts here to kind of figure out if he can get back into the rotation. What if Joe Musgrove is able to go? You know, and I think if you would agree with this, and you saw that these last couple of games against the Houston Astros, that was the blueprint of how Padres are going to win. You get a good start, and then your bullpen comes in and is just phenomenal, and you get just enough from your offense. Well, obviously, the more starting pitching that you can have, the more Joe Musgrove can be part of the mix. Brother, I'm surprised we're having a legitimate conversation about Joe Musgrove.
0: Yeah, I would agree with that. I mean, I have a somewhat hot take. It's not meant to be overly hot, but if somebody were to ask me who's going to have a bigger impact on the remainder of the season for the Padres between Musgrove and Pivetta, here's my hot take. If Pivetta pitches again, I'd still take Pivetta, and here's why. With Musgrove, he's going to get back in the mound. His velocity in this minor league start was in the mid-90s. He's going to be throwing hard. But guys coming off Tommy John with great regularity return to the major leagues and struggle mightily with command. Or have high velocity one inning, velocity
1: dips,
0: and then returns even an inning later. Does not mean they're hurt. But just look at the history of guys coming back from Tommy John and how long it takes them to ramp up. And Musgrove is now 2 years removed. Not 1 year removed. Where with Pivetta, the key caveat here is if he does get back in the mound in the major leagues, I'm hopeful he's going to look like Nick Pivetta until, unfortunately, he blows his arm out. So the difference is Musgrove already blew his arm out, and now he's on the other side of Tommy John. He's got to go recapture the command he had previously. That was now years ago. Where Pivetta, if he just lets it rip, so to speak, I feel like he could still be Nick Pivetta until he suffers that fatal injury, so to speak. Now, he's got to get back to the mound. I don't know if it's going to happen or not. But I don't know what to expect from either of them, truthfully. I hope we see Joe Musgrove. I hope we see Nick Pivetta. It'll be fascinating to see what role they play from here on out.
1: Yeah, so what is the did they say anything as far as the latest on Pivetta?
0: I think they're going to say today. He could make a rehab as soon as, like, tomorrow or Wednesday, right? He was going to throw a bullpen today, per Kevin.
1: I know they're trying to give him a couple extra days off.
0: Then he could throw Wednesday. But, I mean, who knows? I mean, you know he's doing everything in his power to get back to the mound.
1: I'll just say this about Musgrove, and what you're saying is, you know, sounds like a much more educated comment in regards to
0: this is how it
1: typically goes with the Tommy John. The fact that we got some good stuff to talk about with Joe Musgrove, and maybe there just isn't enough time. Maybe this is more of a play that he'll be ready to go next year.
0: 100%.
1: But I think just the mere fact that he's in the mix. And who knows how they could potentially use him. But for him to be potentially available, yes, we'll have to see. If he's, it's one thing to pitch. It's another thing to be effective in the major leagues wild card race where every single game matters. But it's still encouraging, and I'm still happy to see that Musgrove is at least getting to where he is at this point.
0: I think we said it Friday. Like, this will be one of the more remarkable stories. If you're a Padres fan and you see No-No Joe, the playoff heroics of 2022, pitching on the mound in 2024 postseason, if you see him back on the mound,

0: in a couple of weeks at Petco Park. That alone is kind of an amazing thing to see.
1: Sure.
0: Because there have been those. I think everyone's kind of done it. Question like, will he ever pitch again in the Padres uniform? Will he ever be effective again pitching for the Padres? And that remains to be seen.
1: I think what they did, at least, you know, what did you mention about Preller? Preller doesn't want to see him in a...
0: Yeah, he said that Preller doesn't want another guy that's going to go three or four innings. As if to say he needs to be built up. This is 85 pitches, 95 pitches. He's got to be able to go five innings when he is out there. But does he? I mean, does he have to?
1: Yeah, I don't know. That one kind of confuses me a little bit because I think you can... I'm just using as an example. And if what if he's only able to give you three, four good innings?
0: Right.
1: Like, what if he's only able to give you 40 to 50 good pitches? Like,
0: yeah, would you still take that?
1: I mean, I think in a postseason game, I'd love to see Joe Musgrove. But again,
0: the postseason.
1: This is one of those, I think, predicaments and situations. They're so much better off than they were 2 weeks ago.
0: Yeah.
1: Because the guys they were throwing out on the mound, now granted, the two pitchers that the Padres have thrown out so far that they got at the trade deadline, both of them have been awful in their first two starts.
0: Yep.
1: But I'm just going to assume that's going to change.
0: I am too. I mean,
1: I'm assuming here.
0: I sat down
1: for Casey Mize like it was Thanksgiving dinner, and I was getting ready and prepared and all happy about it. And then I was like, Robbie Ray is all good to go. Okay, you got one bad pitcher. But obviously, you had two bad starts. But, yeah, it'd be interesting how it – I guess maybe sometimes you get excited about the potential without really knowing what the reality is going to be, and maybe that's where I am on both of those players.
0: Yeah, with Musgrove, you just want to see him healthy. I think if he is healthy, there'll be highs and lows, but you'll take that. If he is healthy, contributing here in 2026. All right, on the other side, Colin Cowherd weighing in on the NL West and being very dramatic, by the way. And you'll hear from Colin on the other side. Plus, Adrian Garcia Marquez, the voice of SCFC, will join us at 4 p.m. And on the other side, let's give away a four-pack of tickets to see Neo and Akon August 18th at the North Island Credit Union Amphitheater. We're giving those tickets away in the next 10 or 15 minutes. 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
4: Stop on side of the 805 as you're approaching Imperial Avenue. Still got a crash here blocking the left lane. Overall, it's going to be really jammed up from the 163. Also, stop on side of the 5 approaching the 163. A crash here has the left lane blocked, and things are jammed up coming away from Washington.
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13: 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I'm Cliff Albert in the Cogo News Center. Some thunderstorms in the San Diego County mountains as the warm and humid weather continues. Jackie, the big bear bald eagle who achieved internet fame, has died. And the average price for gas in San Diego County drops again today, but only by 0.2 cents.
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1: All right, SDFC is back on the road this Saturday when they take on LAFC. 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I don't know if I can go, but I might be in L.A. That's a tough game. That's a barometer game for SDFC right there. That's your barometer.
0: How much of a barometer?
1: LAFC and Vancouver, basically the two best teams in the entire West. So
0: relax. Rome wasn't built today.
1: They've had plenty of games to start chipping away at that.
0: They beat Tijuana yesterday.
1: They did beat Tijuana yesterday.
0: All right, Adrian Garcia Marquez.
1: Since World Cup, they have not been bad. They've really been much better than they were before World Cup.
0: And their voice, Adrian Garcia Marquez, will join us coming up at 4 p.m. Colin Cowherd is very, and I mean very, concerned about the Dodgers. The point where he's like, should they even remain in the major leagues? Like, when you hear this, I am not kidding. You're going to think they're the 30th best team in the sport, a.k.a. the worst. I am not kidding.
1: But you know he's roped you in twice. He's got you twice.
0: Yes.
1: So as much as I can sit here and say, Collins is being a little dramatic. This is kind of his thing. He's got a national radio show 5 days a week. Like, this is kind of what you do. He's got you twice.
0: You can hear it right here on 760.
1: Like, pop. Just
0: Because I need to get your reaction.
1: Right? I haven't heard it.
0: I know you haven't. Wait till you hear this. This isn't even the entirety. This is about 2 minutes. Colin Cowherd on the reeling, and I mean reeling, L.A. Dodgers, who are 1-8 last 9 games.
17: So how did the Dodgers weekend go? You know, the ones that are ruining baseball. Well, Edwin Diaz blew 2 saves. They no longer hit consistently for power or actually hit. They had 7 runs all weekend. They lost the 3rd straight series, and now they're in 3rd place in the National League. So if the playoffs started tomorrow, they don't get a bye. It would be the Phillies in a 3-game series. Good luck with that. So you keep telling me how lopsided baseball is, but it's become an urban legend. It's like Bigfoot. Ooh, beware. Don't look under the bed. Don't look under the covers. Don't look in the closet. Yeah, I am. I open the door. There's nothing in there. It's shadows.
1: Nothing in there.
17: I'm sorry. They're old. They're brittle. It's starting to have a little bit of that Last Dance quality to it where everybody, Dave Roberts knows it. The players know it. The front office, Alex Friedman knows it. I mean, maybe they can get healthy over the next 2 months, but we're now getting close to mid-August, and they've lost 3 straight series. We said it during the Cubs series where they got swept. They've played long postseason series the last 2 years. They do not have a ton of juice. They are old. Their old guys are not hitting consistently since July 1st. So it's August 10th today. Since July 1st, they have the worst record in baseball, 1-8. They've allowed more home runs. Their home run differentials, the second worst in baseball. Their run differential, their team ERA. This car is leaking oil, and they don't have a spare tire. They thought it was Tarek Skubal. Since he arrived, they're still bad. So, you know, and I've been saying this, we're probably going to have some version of a lockout. But what if the Milwaukee Brewers, who, by the way, the Dodgers now play in about 4 days? Good luck with the Brewers, because the Red Sox and the Brewers are on fire, and the Red Sox at Dodger Stadium swept the Dodgers. But if I went to you and I said, if someone came up to you and said, hey, baseball has a payroll and revenue problem, and you said, well, who's got the best record? Yeah, the Milwaukee Brewers and the Tampa Bay Rays.
1: That's good radio.
0: How about that? You think I was reeled in? I can't wait to hear what you have to say.
1: Yeah, it's all, I mean, God bless the man. He's killing it, but it's for show. I mean, it really is. It's a good counter opinion to have while everybody's going right, he's going left. So I get that. I think he called him Alex Friedman, not Andrew Friedman. Just a heads up there. He also said from July 1st, he meant August 1st.
0: They said they're 1-8 since July 1st.
1: Right. So like August 1st. Yeah. I think this is what Colin is missing. And listen, when I make an argument, let's say the Dodgers are struggling right now, hypothetically. Okay. Play 162 games. Does it really matter? Now, would the Dodgers be better off not playing the Phillies than and having a bye? Of course they would. Absolutely they would. No question about that. But I think there's a big difference between the regular season and the postseason. The Dodgers don't need to have the best record in baseball. They need to just be healthy and ready for the postseason. There's no guarantee Dodgers are going to win a World Series this year. If the Dodgers don't win for the next 10 years, they still went back-to-back. Okay, something that hadn't been done since, right? Nobody had gone back-to-back in 20-plus years, right? I think it was the Yankees. I think the Yankees was a three-peat. So what they've accomplished, and they've been knocking on the door every single year here since 2013 or 2014, whatever year it was that the new ownership group took over, I think it's a good take. It's a different take, but I don't buy it for a second. And I still think baseball has an issue. And I think Colin Cowherd does a radio show every day.
0: He does do a radio show. By the way, the Dodgers won the World Series last year, correct?
1: They did.
0: They were in the wild card last year, correct? So to prove your point, 100%. They don't have to have the best record.
1: Who'd they have in that first round?
0: I don't know. They had the third best record in the National League behind the Phillies. I know Phillies they beat Philly. So they played.
1: No, Philly, but Philly was a five game set. And don't worry about it. But it doesn't matter.
0: They played in the wild card in 2025 against Cincinnati. They swept Cincinnati.
1: That's right. It was the Reds.
0: By the way, if the season ended arguably later today, and if the Padres win, you could be looking at a Dodgers-Padres wild card series. Right? Because they could be the three and you could be the six. That's very much possible. But I'm more with you. They've had other stretches in recent years where they've had a 2-10, a 1-8 in there and still ended up in a World Series or even winning a World Series. And I don't think there's any real reason for concern. I think that going 1-8 over a 9-game stretch, well, when you're 15 games up in your division, you can afford to do it. And there's still 8 games up right now in their division. So it's fool's gold to walk the path of the division's open. The Dodgers are susceptible. Trust me.
1: Listen.
0: That's not what the odds suggest.
1: But that doesn't mean they can't lose. Like nobody's, no one's ever making an argument in baseball that there's no shot to beat them. Of course they can be beat. By the way, if I'm the Padres and I got to face the Dodgers, I'd rather face them early on. Give me the Dodgers in a wild card round than try to face them in a 7-game set where they got all their pitching lined up.
0: This is the argument I've made. The only argument I make is they can be beaten. Mm-hmm. And then, of course, they beat everyone. But they still have the best odds among all 30 teams to win the World Series. And it's not close.
1: Of course they do.
0: I think it's a trap to go down. The trap that, look, they played 1-8 baseball in early August. Are they done?
1: No.
0: Well, the season isn't determined in August.
1: I disagree. I don't think it's a trap. I think it's a radio bit. That's what I think it is. I don't think a lot of people are sitting there saying to themselves, the Dodgers are done or the Dodgers are doomed or nobody's saying that.
0: No, but MLB Network's running like features on and ESPN's doing stories on it.
1: And I get it. And it's a good attention getter. And how do you not do it for a team and a franchise that's as successful as they are? If they are struggling, it's a story. If they get beat in the playoffs, the story's not going to be that the Phillies beat the Dodgers. It's going to be the Dodgers lost to the Phillies.
0: Yep.
18: They're setting up a narrative so then when they come and they win the World Series again, they can be like, look at the trials and tribulations that this team had to overcome this year to win the third straight.
1: That's just idiotic. And if anybody believes that, it is idiotic. They are also, if they won their third straight World Series is because plenty of other reasons than the trials and tribulations that somebody's trying to make. Now, I will say, can they be beat? Of course they can. Can the Philadelphia Phillies, if they put their stuff together on paper, they got an unbelievable, you know, an unbelievable team and a roster. Can they be beat by the Chicago Cubs? Of course they can. But when they actually get into a three-game, five-game, or seven-game series, of course they're going to be favored.
0: Yeah, I mean, they won 111 games in 2022 and they were beat by San Diego. And they were, San Diego was 22 games worse.
1: And what's the point of winning 111?
0: And like, by the way,
1: I think they've also adjusted to the whole, we don't get a trophy for winning the most regular season games.
0: But again, it's like, we believe that we know everything that we need to know. We're like, oh, you can't win a World Series. This team, I'm just going back to the Padres.
1: Yeah.
0: The Padres, as recently as 2022, beat a 101-win Mets team on the road, a 111-win Dodger team to get to the NLCS. So we don't know everything with the recent
1: and
0: history
1: of baseball.
0: And had
1: home field against the Phillies and couldn't and beat the Phillies. It was out in five games.
0: Yeah. All right, Adrian Garcia-Marquez, more on SDFC's win over Tijuana in the League's Cup in the second half of the Major League Soccer season. He'll join us on the other side, plus Kevin Acey, Padres insider at 5:30 here on Schaefer and Sliwa.
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18: 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Padres and Brewers are down in Petco Park getting set for game one of their series tonight. It's going to be Logan Henderson going for the Crew and Casey Mize on the hill for the Friars. First pitch tonight is at 6:40. In NFL news, the Cowboys and defensive lineman Quinnen Williams have reached a $105 million contract extension. And one sad note from yesterday, Don Nelson, the second winningest coach in NBA history, passed away at the age of 86. 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
0: Joe Musgrove is going to be pitching. Maybe I'm getting ahead of myself. He's coming off a significant injury. It's been 2 years. If he's pitching that weekend, that's massive. Like, imagine. You're going to a game where Joe Musgrove is back at Petco Park for the first time in almost 24 months.
2: Sean Schaefer, Alan Sliwa.
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0: All right, hour two here on Schaefer and Sliwa. We have some giveaways, by the way, this hour. Failed to give away those Neo and Akon tickets last hour. We'll do that this segment in the next 10 minutes. We're with Adrian Garcia Marquez, kind enough to once again join us. A great voice on all things SDFC. In fact, he is the voice of SDFC right here on San Diego Sports 760. So, Adrian, we appreciate you hopping on. I want to just ask you about what's playing out locally with the Cholos, with SDFC. We see it on display last night in Leagues Cup. How good is that for the overall community to see these two sides playing each other as often as they have here the first couple of years?
4: Well, first of all, gentlemen, thank you for having me. Always a pleasure to join you. As you know, it was an absolute sight, right? Last night, full house. The building was absolutely buzzing. A lot of Cholos, fans, faithful. I mean, it cross-pollinated, guys. Like, I'm going to be honest. I mean, my Liga MX team is Cholos, and it's been Cholos. I've been waiting for a team in Tijuana for the longest time, going all the way back to the Inter Tijuana days. And, it's got to be kind of surreal and beautiful at the same time for the fans to have two teams now, from having, pretty much waited patiently for years for to enter Liga MX and the hard work that Cholos put in to get to Primera and obviously the Mera in Liga MX. And then you get to this point now where now you have San Diego FC come into the fold, and it's more football for everybody. And it was beautiful to watch both sides come together last night. It was a football fest. And it was great, and the game was absolute fire. I had a great time. I had a chance to sit in the stands and just enjoy it as a fan. And what an ambiente, what an atmosphere.
1: Adrian, how does SDFC, and you could explain this to me, maybe dumb it down here. I love, and I was telling John, just how great of an atmosphere that was yesterday, even watching it on TV, and the fact that 2 years ago we didn't have local soccer. At least we weren't a part of the MLS to have these opportunities. What this specific break for these games, played Club America, obviously played Tijuana yesterday, another game coming up against Puebla, I think that's on Wednesday. What do these games mean for the actual, for SDFC specifically, understanding that it doesn't go against their MLS schedule?
4: What it means is, it comes down to, I guess you could say the bragging rights, if you will, but more than anything else, I think, and Mikey, Tyler, the whole organization is, they don't make the rules. They don't create these tournaments nor cups, but they're going to participate in them, and they are going to give you their best football. And I think all teams have that, commitment, that compromiso, if you will, with Leagues Cup. But I still think it's a work in progress. The cup itself, how this is going to be, I guess the ultimate version of Leagues Cup I think it's still building, guys. But in the meantime, for the players, it's another day of football, another opportunity to raise your game, and for some guys, a chance to shine. Brian Zambe, Zambita last night was absolutely on fire, guys. I mean, every time he touched the ball, every time he commanded the light, there was some idea, some movement, some dancing, and he was just active.

0: and he earned that goal. But Alejandro Alvarado, you know, maybe they did give the man of the match to Brian Zambley, but Alejandro Alvarado for Darren Smith and I, who were just, like I said, enjoying the game from the stands, we give Ale a lot of credit for last night's win. But in the end, I think for your hour, to answer your question, I think it's important to the players because it's another day of football and a chance to, you know, tighten up some bolts and nuts for, in the case of San Diego FC. If you win, fine. If you win the cup, the League's Cup, great. But right now, I think the ultimate objective for San Diego FC is to get all the parts right, the chemistry right, and make a nice run in the playoffs in the second half.
1: Adrian Garcia-Marquez with us right now, home of the home of SCFC, San Diego Sports 760. So you mentioned the second half. San Diego currently 13th in the West, just a point back, though, of the Galaxy and the Colorado Rapids as well. What do you need to see, I guess? I mean, I think there's 16 matches remaining in the regular season, still all kinds of opportunities in front of them to maybe finish in the top five or six in the Western Conference. But what needs to be done here from here on out for SDFC?
0: I think to define the definitive and final 11, if you will, you know, who's going to be that person on the left wing? For all indications, we're just waiting on Elias Achuri to show up, and he's just going to hit the ground running, I believe, guys. If you watched the video and watched the tape on this guy playing football, the way he one time just drops tomahawk missiles into the back of the net, I mean, he's going to be fun to watch. So I think on that left wing side, that problem, that situation needs to be resolved. Because it's been tough for other players that have come in. Alex Mighton, you know, has struggled a little bit. He's giving you everything he has, but he has struggled. Anybody that they put in, it's been a little rough, and it's kind of taken a toll on Anders Dreyer and Marcus Ingvardsson. I think when we see that left wing come in this case, Elias Achuri, or whatever Brian Zambley is going to give you, if he's going to give you more of what he gave us last night against Cholos, then check that box. And I think they are defining who's going to be that right back in the end. Oscar Verhoeven had a pretty solid performance last night. I like what Ian Murphy looks like there at center back. A lot of authority, just in case you need it. So it adds to the depth of Christopher McVay and, of course, Manu Dua. In the middle of the park, I do believe Gabriel Pirani might be that answer. I know Aníbal Acari is usually the starter and has gotten plenty of opportunities, but it just feels like Gabriel Pirani gives you something extra, something more creativity and more skill on the ball to create alongside with Anders Dreyer. And, of course, balls coming in from Jeppe Terskop and his vision. So I think on that end, and Ale Alvarado sharing the load with it's just been, I think, like I said, Ale Alvarado has been a revelation, guys. What a story, the hard work that he's put in to get back. And then to get in there and just, you know, go in for Aníbal Godoy. And Aníbal Godoy sharing that position with Ale Alvarado, I think we're in good shape. So overall, I guess what I'm saying, and CJ Dos Santos is finding his game once more. The Rottweilers by the door. Guys, this is starting to take shape. Now it's get everybody out there, get the chemistry flow, and then the San Diego FC Finance City Football Club is going to be on fire. And like you said, the distance is not that much between the next three teams up ahead in the conference. So just, again, we're going back to the cliche, one at a time. But that's going to be the hunt right now. And a congested schedule, one at a time. Don't look too far ahead. Focus on now and focus on your football. And San Diego FC is going to be just fine.
2: Adrian Garcia-Marquez, of course, the voice of SDFC right here on 760. Joining us on the Schaefer and Sliwa show. Adrian, I'm just looking at, as you said, just look one game at a time. I just looked at the whole month of August, but just work with me here. Work with me on this one. Obviously, it's a critical month. I mean, LAFC coming up on Saturday. Portland, who's in front of you. Colorado's who's in front of you. Galaxy, who we talked about, just, you know, obviously neck and neck there. What will the month of August, you think, kind of determine for you? Because listen, they have played a lot better since the World Cup break, and maybe it hasn't been perfect, but they've definitely been better. What does the month of August represent to you with some of these matchups that they have coming up?
0: Well, I think it's an opportunity to show that this roster is deep enough to handle it. But again, guys, I really believe, let's go back to that first half. There were issues that popped up at the last possible second, a terrible red card or just a lapse in judgment for half of a second that ends up costing you the game. So they haven't been playing that bad. There have been some bad games, a few of them. But I think they've been in the hunt for 90 minutes overall. So now you fix a couple of these problems or you tighten up a couple of these situations, like I said, on the left wing, maybe on that left side in the midfield, and you're back in business with right back and just solidify that back line once more. I think San Diego FC can, in the month of August, can roll everybody up ahead on the schedule. LAFC is going to be tough because it is always tough to play in that instant classico there at LAFC in their home park. But Galaxy, you name it. I mean, Colorado, these are teams that San Diego FC already has a book on. They've seen them, been there, done that. In other words, Portland's ahead, facing them. I really believe San Diego FC is going to go on a nice run and start stacking up some points here. So the month of August looks good. To me, it looks congested. It's not going to be easy on the field. Mikey has said as much. The players understand what's at stake moving forward after Leagues Cup, but I think they welcome the challenge because they are hungry to prove they are not a 13th-place team right now.
1: Adrian, always appreciate you hopping on for a few minutes and keeping us up to date on SDFC. Again, a win last night in Leagues Cup, a big second half coming up in Major League Soccer for the club. Adrian, appreciate you doing it, man.
2: Adrian, just so you know, we might have to come back to you because John and I are planning some trips here to try to catch one of these games in Tijuana. We're going to need some advice from you.
0: Oh, man, all you got to do is, like I said, you hit me up. We'll tell you where to go to the tacos. Maybe some good food there and that Avenida de Gastronomía. Have you guys even tried, hermano? There's some mariscos. There's some, forget it. We'll talk off
1: there. Is it vegan?
0: Now you're getting me hungry. I got a baseball game to do right now. And by the way, just to close it out, for those that care, for those that follow, Charger Power Chargers. I was at camp today. Chargers are going to look good in 2026. They are stacking up that O-line, guys. There's going to be protection for Justin Herbert. So get ready. You know, show me your lightning bolt as the great Hacksaw used to say.
2: I'm too heartbroken. I can't do it, Adrian.
1: You hear that, Alan?
2: I can't do it. I'm too heartbroken, brother.
0: Chargers looking good. Let's go.
2: Yeah, I can't get over it. Tell Dean there was plenty of space here.
1: Tell him
2: to come back. They come back, I'm back.
0: Here we go. We're going to need a show for that, man. We're going to need a show for me to break it down. Come on, guys.
1: Thanks, Adrian. I appreciate
2: you, brother. Appreciate it, man.
0: You guys take care.
1: All right, my big takeaway, that Chargers offensive line, they have solidified that thing.
2: Can't do it. I'm heartbroken.
1: You start asking about going to a Tijuana match, you can't. You walked into that. Say, I'm going to go to Tijuana. He's like, let's start Chargers O-line. Oh, man, I'm kidding.
2: I know that's his lane, but I can't do it, man. I'm out.
1: Unbelievable.
2: You told me something about, what did you tell me? You told me there was like a billboard somewhere. I'm like, take it down.
1: There's a billboard in Chula Vista.
2: Take it down. I don't want to hear any of it.
1: I was by the border.
2: Take it down.
1: And there's some.
2: You know what my real opinion on some of this stuff?
1: I think we've gotten your real opinion. What's your real opinion? You're a diehard Chargers fan, and you're wearing a jersey underneath your sweatshirt right now.
2: For sure.
1: All right, let's give away the tickets, Brent. On the other side, we have Neo and Akon tickets. We'll give those away on the other side. Sure. In fact, we have three concert ticket giveaways today, including Neo and Akon tickets. We'll give away coming up on the other side. We're getting to the wrap coming up at 4:30. A possible compromise in the size of an expanded college football playoff that we'll discuss on the other side, plus Kevin Acey joining us live at 5:30 here on Schaefer and Sliwa, San Diego Sports 760, live on the iHeartRadio app.
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5: Southbound side of the 805, things are going to jam up as you're coming away from just beyond the 52 on over to the 94. Southbound 5 is going to be a busy ride as well. In fact, on the southbound side approaching the 163, CHP clearing a crash out of lanes. Overall, it's heavy, though, coming away from Washington.
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1: All right, the Rapid 430. We'll give away Neo tickets in the next 5 minutes or 7 minutes. Brent, remind me. We're giving away Neo tickets. All right, have you ever, Brent knows this because I reference it every like 2 weeks.
2: Okay.
1: Although I haven't referenced it, I don't think, in the history of Schaefer and Sliwa.
2: Mm-hmm.
1: There's a Dr. Seuss book. Of course, Dr. Seuss spent most of his life, by the way, in San Diego. You know that.
2: Right? Yes.
1: You've been to the little Dr. Seuss museum?
2: No, I have not.
1: It's cool.
2: No.
1: Okay. It's like an art gallery
2: mm-hmm.
1: and museum. But there's a book, and I always ask Brent what's the name of the book, and he always tells me.
28: The Lorax.
1: The Lorax. That's where they argue, right, Brent? There's one Lorax who won't get out of the way, and there's another Lorax. And they're just like pitted against each other in the middle of like Loraxville.
2: Okay.
1: And they build a city around these two dudes because they won't budge. Mm. That's how I look at the SEC and the Big Ten with the playoff proposals. Because the Big Ten is vehemently opposed to anything other than a 24-team playoff. And the SEC is like, yo, we're good at 12. Maybe we can consider 16. ESPN today floated a 20-team playoff that apparently the Big Ten has already said is a no-go.
2: Is ESPN with SEC?
1: Correct.
2: Now, that's just recent, because that was CBS for a while.
1: It was.
2: It was with CBS for a while.
1: Just 2 years ago, everything has changed.
2: Here's my issue with some of this from a news perspective.
1: Yeah.
2: Like, anytime I see some of this stuff
1: mm-hmm.
2: on the college football playoff, the SEC, and the Big Ten,
1: yep.
2: I can't trust an ESPN article.
1: Right, because it's slanted. Because they're in bed with one of the leagues. Yeah. Yeah.
2: So, like,
1: it's fair.
2: I don't really kind of know. So, I just kind of try to do this on my own. I say to myself, it looks good. Me personally, kind of okay with a 12-team playoff. And that's kind of surprises me because I was always for a while, I was kind of like,
1: get everyone in.
2: Because you also look at it from,
1: yes,
2: I think Major League Baseball really needed

0: in and four play-ins. But isn't that 24? It's 16 teams.
1: Okay.
0: Four play-ins is eight teams.
1: Right.
0: So eight is pared down to four, and now you have 20. Yeah, so are the eight play-ins not in the playoff?
1: Yeah, are they saying like the play-in exactly what they're
0: but
1: saying?
0: But then once you get in, okay, walk me through this. So let's say San Diego State is playing Penn State in a play-in. Just hear me out.
1: Yeah.
0: This is 17 against 24. Okay, whatever. San Diego State wins. They're now 17. They're in the playoff. Now they have another kind of play-in to pare down from 20 to 16? Because the math doesn't work on 20, 10, 5, 2.5. You know, like in the NBA playoffs, they eventually get down to 16, math works. Yeah. So how are we playing off at 20?
1: The difference also, too, in college football, it's like, well, you can go ahead and call it a play-in. It is a playoff.
0: Kind of is, right?
1: Because you're not playing one game like you do in a play-in in the NBA to then be in a seven-game series.
0: Right.
1: Does that make sense?
0: Yeah, it does make sense.
1: Like, there is a true legitimate you got in.
0: Yep.
1: I get it. Now, college basketball, the way to do it now is, what is it now? How many teams are in?
0: Yes.
1: 180?
0: No, how many do you think it is?
1: 76?
0: Correct.
1: 76,
0: for
1: right?
0: Money, would you know the answer?
1: Yeah, well, I mean, just because that just changed, so that's a little bit top money. But you had 64, but really it was 68, because two teams are going to play on the one day on Tuesday.
0: Who has it the best? Here's my question. College basketball, college football, no matter what happens, NBA, NHL, Major League Baseball, NFL, who's got it the best?
1: I think NFL and MLB probably have the best structure.
0: Right, balance?
1: Yeah, because it's still a challenge to get in. It's not a guarantee. Now you can look at the AL and say, oh, but look at the AL. All these teams are around 500, whatever the case is. But you're going to have some years where it's going to take you 88 to get in.
0: I agree.
1: You know, so it happens that way, but it doesn't always happen that way. I think the NFL and Major League Baseball probably have it best.
0: Let me ask you this, and I brought this up with you before. Is it that impossible? And I think I already know the answer.
1: Okay.
0: But if we're going to spend all this time on how many teams should be in and the format and the structure, we've been talking about it literally for years. Am I asking too much to put the league champions in the playoff? Pac-12?
1: I like it.
0: American?
1: That's right.
0: Is it that hard? I mean, there's 10 leagues.
1: No, I think it's all right. I actually like it. And then again...
0: Not
1: so okay,
0: it.
1: Wait. So how many? Give me the number. You got your power four, so there's four.
0: And then you have six, actually a group of six. There'd actually be more champions from non-power. But then the other 14 spots, you could give them all to power. I have no problem with that.
1: But that's way too many, I think. The six to have six.
0: So of your 24 would be non-power.
1: But here's what I would tell you. I would say that can the six fight for two?
0: I kind of like that. Like that could be your plan. The top four in the group of six play a playoff.
1: There you go. We're done. And however you factor that in, because all you're really asking for, if you're outside of that power four,
0: is a seat at the table.
1: But can you get two seats at the table if there's 24?
0: I agree.
1: That's what you're asking for.
0: So like
1: one, if there's 12 in there, I think one. Right. I get it. Because you just got too many good schools that are sitting in these other conferences.
0: With 24, like you doubled up. So
1: 24.
0: Can't we double up the group of six bids?
1: That's what I would ask you for. And that's kind of an interesting power move there. Because I also think that would be good television. Like
0: me too.
1: You get these...
0: Yeah, let me see San Diego State. Let me see Boise.
1: But we're saying that because we're not in the power four.
0: Correct.
1: If you were in the power four, you'd be like, why are you giving those seats to those guys?
0: I know, but I'm a lifelong college football fan, and I don't like taking away access from anyone. I don't think it's good for anyone, truthfully. 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
11: 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Padres and Brewers are getting set for game one of their series down at Petco Park. It's going to be Logan Henderson going for Milwaukee and Casey Mize going for the Padres. First pitch tonight is at 6:40. In NFL news, the Cowboys and defensive lineman Keenan Williams have reached an agreement on a three-year, $105 million extension. And one sad note from yesterday, Don Nelson, who was the second winningest coach in NBA history, passed away at the age of 86. 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
12: All right, Kevin Acey will join us coming up at 5:30. This is Schaefer and Sliwa, San Diego Sports 760. If you missed our conversation with Josh Maurer, you'll hear that coming up at 5 p.m. radio announcer for the Milwaukee Brewers. We have Padres and Brewers game one tonight, Alan, down at Petco Park.
13: Big time series.
12: Are you going to make it out there this week?
13: Maybe tomorrow. I'm trying to figure out tomorrow if I can make it out there.
12: All right.
13: Yeah, I think the last game I went to, I think I went to Padres-Dodgers, probably the last game that I went to. Went to a few pretty early on, caught one of the Mariners game, caught the game in Anaheim.
12: That's right.
13: But I got to get back out there.
12: All right. Well, Padres Brewers, huge series coming up beginning tonight at 6:40. But right now, let's get to this.
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11: Is this the best you felt about the Padres?
13: All right, that's kind of a tough question because there was a time they were 10 or 11 games over 500. And now they're hovering around five games over 500. Do I feel the best? I'll tell you why I... Jesus. I'm going to say no. It's not the best I felt about them. I think earlier in the season, I just kind of got caught up in it. And now the Padres, I know what their flaws are. I know a little bit more about the team. Now, I think there's probably a more realistic upside than there was earlier. Anybody who starts out really good or really bad, is that who they are? So I think that's it's not fair to tell. But I'd be lying to you if I didn't say, you know, the first 30 games or so, I had this like, oh my gosh, like who is this team? I remember that set against the Dodgers that we're talking about. They end up going up, I think, a game after Michael King pitches a 1-0 gem against Yamamoto. I go to the second game. They go up 4-2 against the Dodgers. They end up losing that game. Remember, Mason Miller got that error, the throwing error, and they lose that game 5-4. So I want to say it's not the highest I've felt about the Padres. Earlier, I felt better, but I really do like the position they're in now after they were 3 games below .500. They've worked themselves back into the mix.
12: You know what? I was initially going to say now, but you convinced me to say earlier. But the caveat of now, dude, that I can't get away from as I talk myself through this, is the way Merrill and Tatis are swinging it. Because we didn't see that the first 30 games. So, like, I feel better about their Tatis. Potential.
13: What was Tatis in the beginning of the year?
12: Not good.
13: How many games?
12: 50-plus until he homered. But, honestly, you know what? I'm going to change my tune again. I'm going to say now. Because I think Tatis and Merrill are helping to carry the day more than I thought about them like the first 30 games of the season. I just feel better about their ceiling with Tatis and Merrill doing things as opposed to what their ceiling might have been before.
13: I don't know what happened there, but I've never seen somebody convince themselves. No. But like no one was talking to you.
12: I talked to myself.
13: You convinced yourself two other times. You're like, buy that timeshare. Yeah. Buy that timeshare. And then you bought it.
12: I bought it. I say,
13: today?
12: What was the question?
13: Basically, is this the best you feel about the Padres this year?
12: Next question. I don't know.
14: He pled the fifth. Do you guys have any concern about the new starters for the Padres?
13: Casey Mize, Robbie Ray. Come on, fellas. Come on, guys. Do I have any concern? Yeah, a little bit concerned.
12: Yeah, I got concerned, sure.
13: Part of the concern is, too, is it's Robbie Ray was having, let's put it this way, A.J. Preller bought at the high time for both of those pitchers. He bought when things were going really well for both of those pitchers. So is there a correction here coming? Did he buy at a time where their value was the highest? Mm-hmm. And by the way, I think that's probably true. And I think if A.J. Preller, he doesn't care. He's like, well, I need starting pitching, so I'm going to go get starting pitching. There's a little bit concerned. Sure, why not? Casey Mize got rocked. Robbie Ray got rocked. I got a little bit concerned.
12: There should be a little bit of concern because we need to see more from both of them. I truly do believe that. Like right now, we're excited about what's happening with Tatis and Merrill. I'm not thrilled about what we saw from Mize and Ray. Now, I'm willing to look the other way with it. It was their debut with the club. But I think tonight's a big night for Casey Mize. You don't want to go out there and go 3 innings, the last 6 runs tonight if you're Casey Mize. He's got to be way better. Yeah. He's got to give the Padres a chance to win tonight against the Brewers. I'm talking 5 innings. Give me 5 innings, 2 runs tonight, Casey Mize.
13: I'm no longer guessing lines because I did that with Robbie Rama. There it went 4-1. It's giving up 1 run, and that didn't happen. So I'm
12: give
13: out.
12: Me 9 innings, no hits, no runs tonight, Casey
13: Mize. That's all I was asking.
12: Is that asking for too much?
13: 2 walks.
12: Next question. I'll take that.
13: Take 2 walks.
14: Do you believe the Brewers are the best team in baseball?
13: You know, there's, I think in every sport, I don't even know if this is a good comp, but I'm going to try to give a comp. I don't care if the Buffalo Bills have the best record in the NFL.
12: Okay.
13: Come postseason, I'm not going to have the same amount of confidence in them. I don't know if you tell me the Baltimore Ravens have the best record. I'm talking about the Lamar Jackson Baltimore Ravens. There are certain teams out there that whatever it says on paper, I'm not going to give them the benefit of the doubt. And there's other teams out there that whatever it says on paper, I'm going to give them the benefit of the doubt. If you went into the we're looking at all these teams right now, I'm still going to tell you that I don't feel like the Brewers can beat the Dodgers in a 7-game set. Even if I look at the Cubs, I might even give the Cubs a little bit from that perspective as well. Because Milwaukee hasn't done it in the playoffs, I always can't give them the benefit of the doubt. So, no, I don't believe they are the best team in baseball.
12: Completely agree with you. They were swept in a best-of-seven series by the Dodgers last year. Dodgers just added Tarek Skubal.
13: Weren't they 6-0 against the Dodgers
12: in the regular season?
13: And
12: they were swept.
13: It doesn't mean anything.
12: Remember Game 4, the greatest game like in baseball history? Ohtani goes 6, strikes out like 10, and hits 3 home runs. So I can't be convinced that in 1 year's time, and you're saying the same thing, and I agree with you, I just can't be convinced. You're so right. Like, there's the regular season Pistons, and there's the postseason Pistons. You know, you might have the best record in the East, but are you really the best team? Are you best positioned once it really matters?
13: You stay in the NBA for a second. It's like the moment Denver won one, the Nuggets, I could look at them differently. Mm-hmm. The moment the Bucks won one, I could look at them differently. OKC, I could look at them differently.
12: Yeah.
13: Okay, it takes that for Milwaukee. It's like they're going to need to cash one in to be like, okay, then I can believe in them rather than they're a regular season team.
12: The way I see it right now, it would be very surprising to see the Brewers beat the Dodgers in a 7-game series.
13: Yeah.
12: If they meet up, even with the Brewers, even if the Brewers have home field, which, by the way, they had last year when they were swept by L.A. Next question.
14: Will Ethan Salas reach the big leagues this year?
12: So this guy's been unbelievable. Couple of home runs in AAA.
13: If I'm being honest, I'd be very surprised if he did.
12: Okay.
13: So I'm going to say he doesn't reach the major leagues. You know, this isn't a situation where it's like you get to September 1st, your team is 15 games below 500, and you're just trying to get people to come out to games. It's like, hey, let's get our young stud out there, which is usually a good marketing ploy for some of these teams that are struggling.
12: You get the experience.
13: Padres are in a... trying to make a wild card race. I mean, listen, would it be awesome to see him up here? Yes. I don't think it's going to happen. I don't think they'll have Ethan Salas. What do you think?
12: If you would have asked me at the beginning of the year, I would have said no chance in hell. He touches the major leagues in 2026, and I would have been cool with it. I would have said just sit there and have a great year and be healthy and confident coming out of it. Now that he's put together this year, and I know rosters expand from 26 to 28 September 1st, if you want, and they will want, and this is what they're going to want. Typically, clubs add a third catcher because it gives you flexibility with DHing or an injury, and they want an extra reliever because you can't have too many arms, obviously. So if I'm adding two pieces, maybe I want a catcher and a reliever. Now, you might ask yourself, well, what about Rodolfo Duran, who's a veteran catcher, who's got more seasoning at this level? But if neither Duran or Salas is going to see that much on-field playing time in September, maybe I could be convinced of like letting him get his, you know, like feet wet, so to speak, and just getting that big league experience. But you know, I don't know what's going to happen, but it's at least possible.
13: I was going to say, like, what's the right thing to do for Ethan Salas? Because I don't think there are fans right now clamoring, get this guy up. Like, that's not happening.
12: Sure.
13: Right. Your attention is currently on a playoff race. Your attention is on the Diamondbacks. It's on your own team. It's on what are the Phillies doing every day. Is Miami still on your heels? So, like, there's so much attention toward the attention's on Joe Musgrove potentially coming back, Nick Pivetta. They're Robbie Ray, Casey Mize. Like, there's a lot of attention in a lot of places right now with the Padres. Do you need that attention on Ethan Salas? Like, I want things to be done for a baseball reason. And if you can convince me there's a good baseball reason to have Ethan Salas come up, there's a good reason to have him a part of your system at a playoff race, that it's advantageous for him to be a part of that, that the club might need him, give it to me for those reasons. And if you can make a case for that, then I'm interested.
12: Yeah, I mean, he certainly has had a really productive year in the minor leagues, probably among the most productive seasons of any position player as a Padres farmhand. With that being said, he's not on their 40-man roster. You have to be on the 40-man roster to appear in the major leagues. Now, that's procedural. They can make a move. They have two other catchers, though, on their 40-man right now, Blake Hunt and also Rodolfo Duran. So on one hand, I'm like, you know, he's kind of earned it. He's put together a full season, and he's producing a AAA. But on the other hand, I'm like, well, do they need a more seasoned, you know, veteran catcher type as that third catcher? Because to your point, you're fighting for a playoff spot.
13: I don't want distraction. Just be like, if there's a good baseball reason, tell me there's a good baseball reason.
12: Right. There may or may not. I don't know. They're going to have to make that decision. I bet it is a decision that they're going to contemplate, though, as we get closer to September, truthfully, because they'll have those two spots to work with. And they're going to look at him and say, what about Ethan Salas? Is this a possibility for the club?
13: You said something there that
15: if it's for this, hey, he deserves it. That's a different conversation.
12: Yeah.
15: But again, like, that all the attention right now is how the hell do you make a playoff spot?
12: It is.
15: That's mm-hmm. where the attention is. And any decision that you make that's distracting that, I would pause against. I would be hesitant against.
12: By the way, in AA this year, hit 286.
15: Okay.
12: In AAA in nine games, there's a lot of elevation in the Pacific Coast League. He has a 1,085 OPS in his first nine games. Two homers, 12 RBIs in his first nine games. So point is, he's at least... he's making people notice.
15: Great.
12: They already were.
15: By the way, but that's a good conversation to be having. We're spending some time talking about a lot of people in the chat. Everybody else talking about Ethan Salas.
12: Good.
15: All right, what's the problem with getting Ethan Salas prepped for next year? What's the problem with just, you know, let him do his thing, let him focus on AAA, and maybe there's going to be more opportunities for him next
12: season.
15: And
12: that could be what happens. We'll see in the weeks ahead. All right, if you missed radio announcer for the Brewers, Josh Maurer, you'll hear that conversation at 5 p.m. Kevin Acey will join us live at 5:30. On the other side, what is the latest on the project, the Midway Rising Project, involving a new arena in San Diego, California? 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Be with us here. We're here until 6 p.m. Schaefer and Sliwa, San Diego Sports 760, live on the iHeartRadio app.
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17: Northbound side of the 5 as you're approaching the 56. The crash here is blocking all lanes except for the far left lane. Things are jammed up from well before Crumble Mountain Road. Southbound side of the 5 is going to slow down from La Jolla Village Drive, and that stays pretty busy on over to Civic Center.
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4: 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All right, what is the latest with Midway Rising, the arena project and development project that's been discussed for years here in San Diego? Of course, San Diego's got an arena that was built in 1966, right? Pechanga Arena, that has still been sitting on that site since. So yep. What is the
3: gorgeous
4: latest?
3: Gorgeous facility, just a gorgeous facility. And I love what they've done around the area as well. Just beautiful.
4: Okay, give me
3: what
4: that.
3: A great, I feel like representation.
4: Are you being facetious?
3: Of the city of San Diego. What a beautiful representation.
4: Are you being honest?
3: No.
4: Okay, no.
3: Yeah.
4: So what's the latest?
3: So I saw this yesterday. NBC put out an article, and just to kind of sum this up, they did another kind of public forum. By the way, can we do a better job of, like, is this something that can... If I'd have known this, I would have loved to have gone yesterday and just kind of listened to both sides. They did a public forum yesterday. In that specific area, you got, you know, some individuals that are obviously representing the project talking, you know, continuing to kind of listen to some of the community's concerns. Remember, they still got a vote that's going to be coming up later this year to try to, you know, obviously push this thing across.
4: Wait, what vote?
3: This is the...
4: There's a vote?
3: It's more just a city. I'll tell you what it is. Give me 2 seconds. I'll find it.
4: I don't need more votes.
3: I think this is more just
4: city
3: involvement, not the actual individuals.
4: Okay.
3: I'll have to find what it is, but we'll find that in a second.
4: But there's not something on the midterm ballot, is there?
3: Bell team plans to seek additional San Diego City Council approval later in 2020.
4: But that's not okay. But it's not for citizens.
3: Not a public vote. Yeah. No, okay. Nothing from that perspective. And they're still target ground to break ground in 2027.
4: 2027.
3: Man, listen. You know I cannot tell you, and I know this is a conversation. You and I have, I think, more of these conversations off air than we do on air. All I want to see with Midway Rising, all I want to see is somebody says that, yeah, they started. That's all I want to see.
4: Right.
3: I don't really
4: shovel
3: care.
4: And ground.
3: I don't want to sound ruthless when I say this. I don't really care about anything else. I just want to know that there is a legitimate, real project to develop an area of San Diego that desperately needs development, period. And I also want to know that there's a 16,000-seat stadium, an arena coming there that could potentially, whatever the future of that is. Maybe, sure. You know, in my world, if you ask me, I would hope that that means that one of these other professional leagues looks at San Diego. Maybe it's the NHL. We've seen this before, that there's definitely stadiums in the NHL that are under 16,000 seats. I just want to see development happening. I want to see an opportunity for the chance to garner another franchise here in San Diego. And the only way that happens is with projects like this. So the hope is that we get to a place where that can happen. You were reading something off to me and you asked me, you like legitimately asked me, you said, hey, I just saw this on my Instagram or whatever the case is. You're like, do you want me to tell you what it is? I'm like, no, I don't want to know what it is. Give
4: it
3: me
4: was
3: the,
4: about the Chargers stadium that never
3: happened.
4: Came in to downtown. Be in downtown that would have been like the convention center plus the Chargers football stadium downtown.
3: Yeah, I'll just say this. If we have any shot of being a real sports city, as in getting another major league team because we lost the NFL, you need projects like this to happen. And the more that we are in the way of projects like this happening, then the less shot we have of being a legitimate sports market. Having one of the major four, as great as the Padres are, as great as that stadium is at Petco, as great as it is every promo that you hear during a Padres game talking about how this is voted the best stadium in the country, you need more. You need more of these franchises. Look how briefly MLS has been here, and it's like such a natural fit, and certainly the city has embraced it.
4: Yeah.
3: So
4: here's what I was saying. We've had this conversation already a number of times, like the 4 or 5 months we've done the show, is that, A, I think it will eventually get done.
3: I think it will happen, too.
4: Okay, and I don't know the timeline. B, I think you should be hopeful and optimistic if it does get done. But C, there is that always that possibility that they build something that doesn't bring necessarily what everyone is seeking from that big four perspective. And that's all right as I sit here today, because to your point, I just want to see it get done. Because once it gets done, at least it opens up possibilities. Yeah. I don't love when I see news stories around professional sports.
3: It's happening
4: like,
3: all the time.
4: The NHL and Houston are negotiating on a deal, and the NBA is considering Las Vegas and Seattle.
3: 100%.
4: It's okay. Those are news stories. I still say, get the project up and running, and let's go from there. They put Snapdragon Stadium up. There were a lot of people that believed Major League Soccer would never come.
3: Sure.
4: And it did come in a relatively quick period of time when Snapdragon Stadium was completed. So I do agree with what you are saying. We just need to get this project up and running.
3: Get the projects done. And by the way, for those who, you know, if there's some concern about like, yeah, but this is going to be a private company that's obviously developing the land and it's Stan Kroenke and you got somebody like that coming in buying all the land. Oh my gosh, you're going to make so much money. I hate to break it to you. That's how this stuff works.
4: Development works.
3: And that's how LA works. And that's how all these other markets that are getting their stadium works. And if you want to be a legitimate player in the sports game, you have to have top-notch arenas in a top-notch market. I mean, I guarantee you, that thing that you were mentioning there about the NFL Chargers, stadium and the Chargers and everything else. Listen, what has happened in the past has happened in the past. But if you don't think that if a stadium got built here in San Diego for the Chargers, if you and Dean's a dumb, I don't want to get you know bleeped out again here, but Dean Spanos was greedy and should have stayed in San Diego, and we all know that.
4: Mm-hmm.
3: He went to L.A. for whatever it was. He never got his stadium. Right. And people could say, oh, he's making so much money this. He's not loved by either market. But if you don't think that if that stadium was ever approved, and I'm not even talking about the downtown one. The right one was Mission Valley. That was the one that was most realistic. But if you don't think the moment that happened, World Cup and Super Bowls, I mean, the missed opportunities that San Diego, which a lot of us obviously don't, it's not like this was dictated by one or two people. I mean, it's a complicated thing, but the city was so much better off with a stadium than without. And this whatever project's going out there in Midway Rising and what's trying to get approved, the city is better off with that project than not. And if this city has any opportunity, big picture, 10 years from now, 15 years from now, getting another one of these major, major leagues back in San Diego, you got to have a stadium. That's the only way that it works. And the complaining about, well, it might do this and it might do that. We either want to be a player or we don't.
4: Yeah, it's funny because at the Midway Rising website, it shows like the timeline for the project. And like this is something, if you look even on their own website at midwayrising.info, the timeline began in 2010. In 2010, regarding the Midway 2010? Community plan. Now, not Midway Rising, but think about that.
3: Yeah.
4: And they do hope to put a shovel in the ground at some point in 2027. So let's be hopeful that does actually happen. All right, in the 5 o'clock hour, we're giving away tickets to see Luke Bryan and Jason Aldean. If you want them, hit us up on the Talkback mic. 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We'll announce a winner in the 5 o'clock hour. But on the other side, Josh Maurer, radio broadcaster for the Brewers, as the Padres get ready for the Brew Crew tonight, game one of a three-game series. 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
6: Northbound side of the 5 as you're approaching the 56. The crash here is blocking all lanes except for the far left lane. Things are jammed up from well before Crumble Mountain Road. Southbound side of the 5 is going to slow down from La Jolla Village Drive, and that stays pretty busy on over to Civic Center.
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4: 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Padres and Brewers are downtown in Petco Park getting set for game one of their series. It's going to be Logan Henderson going for the Crew and Casey Mize going for the Padres. First pitch tonight is at 6:40. On NFL note, the Cowboys and defensive lineman Quinnen Williams have reached a 3-year, $105 million extension. And a sad note from yesterday, Don Nelson, the second winningest coach in NBA history, passed away at the age of 86.
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3: Joe Musgrove is going to be pitching. Maybe I'm getting ahead of myself. He's coming off a significant injury. It's been 2 years. If he's pitching that weekend, that's massive. Like, imagine. You're going to a game where Joe Musgrove is back at Petco Park for the first time in almost 24 months?
2: Sean Schaefer, Alan Sliwa.
5: You don't think Joe Musgrove is sitting back and saying to himself, if I was just healthy in 2024, if I was just healthy in 2025, like, this is somebody that's the whole reason why he's living for this comp.